0: Denzel Clark, Spider-Man's back. Can't wait. Game two of the three-game set. It's the A's. It's the Rangers. Enjoy, everybody. We'll talk to you after the ball game.
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2: It's time for Athletics Baseball.
3: 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It's fair, it's trouble. It's gone!
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4: Thrilled to left center field. This is a no-doubter. Swung on, gone. Langeliris is just amazing.
2: And epic moments.
5: I'm batting left.
4: And the pitch to Jonas. Thrilled to right, and that's a grand slam. And the A's are back in.
2: Now for the call of today's game, here's Johnny Dosko and Chris Carey.
3: Hi, everybody. We're at Globe Life Field here in the Metroplex in Arlington, Texas. It's A's baseball on the air. It's the A's taking on the Texas Rangers, along with Chris Carey, Ken Korak, Jenny Kavnar, Chris Townsend, Shooty Babbitt, Steve Sachs, our entire crew, Johnny Dosko with you. Thanks so much for joining us. The A's last night losing to the Rangers by a final score of 8-1. It was the Jacob DeGrom show. DeGrom's seven shutout innings of one-hit baseball, faced the minimum through seven, ended up with no walks and eight strikeouts, and picking up his 10th win in 19 decisions. Gage Jump was tagged with a loss. He's now 6-9 with the loss. The A's fall to 53-85 on the year. They find themselves 17 games back in the West. Texas, they're still two back at 68-70 as the Astros are 70-68. Now, the pitching matchup tonight will feature left-hander Brady Basso to open for the A's. 0-1, ERA of 4.5. Goes against left-hander Mackenzie Gore, has been inconsistent this year, 7-10 overall, an ERA of 4.40. So it's the A's and Rangers. The conclusion of the three-game set will be tomorrow, a little day baseball tomorrow, and then the A's will get on the plane and head to Seattle for a four-game set, which will begin on Thursday against the Mariners. Chris Carey, he'll have the starting lineups right after this.
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8: Well, back at Globe Life Field, A's and Rangers round two coming right around the corner. The Athletic Center play at 53-85 after the loss last night, 8-1. The Rangers won. And let's look at the A's starting lineup. Henry Bolte will lead off. He's the DH with Zach Eloff batting second in left field. Lawrence Butler, the number three hitter in right field, with Jonah Heim cleaning up and catching for the A's. Tommy White bats fifth. He's at first base with Jeff McNeil batting sixth and playing second base. Muncy follows him up, batting seventh and playing third. Alika Williams is the shortstop. He's the number eight hitter as well. Denzel Clark back in the fold for the first time at the big league level since April the 20th. Bats ninth and captains the outfield in center. On the other side for the Rangers, at 68-70, Justin Foscue will lead things off. And DH with Corey Seager batting second, playing shortstop. Wyatt Langford is the number three hitter in left field, with Brandon Nimmo batting fourth, playing right field. Ezekiel Duran, who started the game in center field last night, led off bats fifth tonight, playing second base. With Jake Berger batting sixth, he's at first base. Cody Freeman is the number seven hitter at third. Evan Carter in center field bats eighth. And Elias Diaz, the number nine hitter, is the backstop of choice for Skip Schumacher. Well, Johnny, tonight's First inning and key performers are both brought to you by Golden State Lumber and Showrooms. With the premier inventory across the Bay Area, Sacramento, and Stockton, the best choose Golden State Lumber and Showrooms. I'm going to pick the obvious pick for me. I think Denzel Clark has to be my key performer. You know, a guy that plays the outfield as well as anyone in center field, quite possibly the best defensive center fielder that we've seen in quite some time when he's healthy. I hope the offense follows up. He had a really strong 11 games in AAA. He's my impact performer for the Athletics. And then on the other side, we saw the emergence of Ezekiel Durant, and I think that he's going to have a good game at the plate today if the A's are unable to stay out of the middle of the strike zone. You start with Basso, and you'll see who moves on from there, but what is expected to be a bullpen game, maybe Durant is the guy you want to key in on. Who do you have?
3: My key performers, the first one is Alika Williams. I know we've said this so many times about the expectations coming in for Alika. He'll back up on defense. He's going to be a solid defender, right? He'll play short, he'll play second. He can play some third base for you if you like. He's going to be solid, but the bat has been impressive. I mean, 263, a couple of homers, 12 driven in. It's always a bat against Aroldis Chapman earlier. He's going to be one of my key performers. And the other one is the A's offense. Be patient with Mackenzie Gore. Mackenzie Gore walked 6 in one of his starts in West Sacramento against the Athletics, and he has a tendency to be wild. So if he's wild, wait him out. So I'm going to say the offense against Mackenzie Gore.
8: Perfect, Johnny. Well, the Rangers are about to take the field in their home white uniforms, the A's in their typical road gray uniforms. And you said it, partner, 16 runs you think the A's are going to score in these next two games. It's a bold prediction, a hot take, but one that maybe would be the greatest thing for the A's to head into Seattle feeling very good offensively in a place where the Mariners have struggled to score runs. You know, they have great pitching, but the A's have already faced a great pitcher, one of the game's best in Jacob DeGrom, and he really neutralized today's offense. They're hoping for better results against Mackenzie Gore tonight.
3: Well, I mean, the Mariners are reeling right now. It's funny, you mentioned the Mariners, and A's, of course, will be there in Seattle tomorrow night. I cannot wait, by the way, for you to see that ballpark, T-Mobile, which you've never seen before. I'm so excited for you to see it. Mariners are 64-74. They've lost 5 straight. They're 6 games back. They're 5.5 back in the wild card, and it's the pitching that's been struggling of late.
8: Yes, Johnny, it's a great point. And the race for the AL West that has really gone on all season starts to close in as September starts right now. This copyrighted broadcast is presented by Authority of the Athletics and may not be reproduced or retransmitted in any form. And the accounts and descriptions of this game may not be disseminated without the express written consent of the Athletics. And now for the play-by-play, here is Dosky.
3: Well, Mackenzie Gore, the left-hander, gets the start. He is, as we said, 7-10, a ERA of 4.40. For Gore, his last start was at Wright Field in Chicago. He got the loss, 3 2/3, 8 hits and 4 runs. Start before that against the Angels, a no decision despite allowing just 2 hits in 6 innings, did not allow a run. And he ended up with 7 strikeouts. So, Mackenzie Gore, who had a pretty good May. He's been inconsistent. His ERA in July was right around 7. And his ERA in August actually had a pretty good ERA in August, 2.70. He was 1-1 with 12 walks and 29 strikeouts. He'll face Bolte, Geloff, and Butler. We'll set the Rangers for you defensively. It's Jake Berger at first base, Ezekiel Durant at second. The shortstop is Corey Seager. Cody Freeman's over at third, with Wyatt Lankford in left, Evan Carter in center, and Brandon Nimmo's over in right. Catcher is Elias Diaz, and doing the pitching, the left-hander, Mackenzie Gore. Umpires for the game tonight, Hunter Wendelstedt has the balls and strikes. It's Nick Lentz at first, Tyler Jones at second, and Vic Carapazza is over at third. It's game number 139 for both clubs. The A's 53-85. They're 25-44 at home, including 21-42 at the ballpark in West Sacramento. They are 28-41 on the road. The Rangers 68-70 and 2 back of the Astros. And the Rangers are 37-29 at home, 31-41 on the road. There's Bolte. Bolte is 6-18 against Ranger pitching this year. He was 0-4 yesterday. We had some competitive at bats actually against DeGrom. Nothing to show for it. Team of the bag at third is Freeman. A's trying to even up this series at 1 apiece, set up that rubber match for tomorrow. as Gore, out of that slow windup and delivers, and the first pitch is taken a little bit low and inside 1-0. .74 inside. .96 outside. .74 inside, .96 outside. As the pitch in there for a strike, a sinker on the inside edge, and it's 1-1 on Hank Bolte. It's a good chance to be the rookie of the month for the month of August. And imagine he won't win that. As the lefty delivers, and the 1-1 pitch is chased and missed on a fastball. And it's 1-2 strikes. A's with the gray uniforms, green and gold trim. Rangers with the white jerseys. Rangers in cursive writing and blue and red across the front of the jerseys. As Gore to the plate. And the 1-2 pitch is chop foul. It remains at 1-2.
8: I agree with you on the rookie of the month. I think he should be a shoo-in for the award. You know, especially the hits category, 35 hits, first among all rookies in the month of August. But really just doing it every day. Did not have many, if any at all, to my knowledge.
3: The 1-2 pitch is foul back.
8: And to be able to do that consistently after what was a tough end of June, month of July, leading into August, for him to turn it around the way that he has is nothing short of impressive. And that's probably why Marcotte is giving him a DH day today. It's just so many days on his feet in the outfield so far.
3: Absolutely. Get him off his legs a little bit. Here's the 1-2 pitch. That's a changeup that misses low, and it's 2 balls and 2 strikes on Bolte. And he's, you know, he's tracking it better. Just being in the big leagues this long for Bolte, look, he's played a ton this year, and he's played a solid center field. As the lefty delivers in the pitch is chopped foul at home plate. We're seeing a lot of pitches here from Gore, and it remains at 2 balls and 2 strikes.
8: Well, he's doing that a lot, too. He's, like you said, tracking the ball well. He's fouling away pitches. He's working counts. He's getting aboard. He's walking. He's hitting the ball for power. Now this has been a true leadoff hitter for the
3: A's. He really has. 324th at bat this year for Bolte. Here's the 2-2 pitch. That misses inside. Close pitch on a sinker, 96. And it's 3 balls and 2 strikes. Your former Padre, former National, been involved in a couple of big trades already in his young career. He's 27 years old, born in Wilmington, North Carolina. Pitch taken inside. Great at bat for Bolte. That's 9 pitches, and he gets the walk. That's exactly what you want to see, right? You had a runner on base, and you saw 9 pitches. Get that pitch count up.
8: Yeah, like you said, inside and maybe a bit low as well. That final pitch was not as good as the second to last pitch, the 8th pitch of the game from Gore. That had Elias Diaz challenged, he probably would have been successful, but it's just too early in the game to deploy that.
3: Exactly. Here's Geloff. He pushes a bunt, and it's going to hit him, and he's going to be out. I think it hit him when he's outside of the box. Maybe it's a foul ball. Thought it might have hit him when he was outside of the batter's box, but it didn't. And they're going to come around. I don't, maybe, let's see if it gets him here, Chris. Does it get him when he's outside of the box? I think he's going to be out. Was that other foot outside of the batter's box, though?
8: Mackenzie Gore is standing right behind the quartet of umpires about 10 feet in front of home plate on the infield grass, and he's looking into his dugout. Skip Schumacher is looking toward the Rangers video.
3: Where does it, when is it, when does it get him?
8: I mean, he's out of the box. Yep. And it hits him in the chest.
5: The foul ball hit the batter outside of the box, therefore he's going to be out.
3: I think that's, and Kotze's going to come out and argue. Kotze's coming out to argue with the home plate umpire, Hunter Wendell. No, he's actually arguing with the third base umpire, the crew chief, Vic Carapazza.
8: And he's saying, no, that's not right.
3: Yeah, Kotze is hot right now. He can't believe it. And Geloff trying to kind of plead his case as well. And maybe what Kotze's saying, does his whole body have to be out of the batter's box when he gets hit for the batter to be out? And Geloff is going to walk back to the dugout. And Kotze still wants an explanation from Vic Carapazza, the crew chief.
8: Mikhailov executed getting the bunt down in fair territory. The problem is the ball bounced up off the dirt, and it was too close to the body. And truly, that would have been a perfectly executed bunt because it shields the vision line of the catcher coming to get the ball. So fundamentally, the bunt was very sound. The only problem was Gelof moving up the line. The ball hits him in the chest.
3: And that's rule two unassisted. Runner on first here with one out. Here's Butler. Left on left. Lawrence at 230. 12 homers and 45 driven in. As Gore from the third base side of the rubber delivers in the pitch, that's taken for a strike. You know, first pitch fastball, and it's 0-1. You're right, it's a shame. It looked like the bunt was destined to go down that first pitch line. It was going to be at least be a sacrifice. But at best, a base hit. Left-hander delivers in the pitch. That's one hard hit ball down to the second baseman. Having trouble with it is the second baseman. Duran goes to second for one, on to first, too late. So 4-6 on the putout. As Bolte is forced out, that slight bobble cost the Rangers the double play. Durant just did not come up with it cleanly, and then he fed the shortstop Seager, and thought they were able to beat it at first.
8: I think even if he gets that ball, gathers, and feeds it more of a line drive throw, it was kind of a lollipop.
3: Yes.
8: That also gave Lawrence an extra step to reach base.
3: That's a good point. It is, he didn't, his throw was not firm. Here's the pitch to Jonah Hahn. Ground ball down to the third baseman. That's Freeman. He goes the short way to Duran. The inning is over. 5-4 on the put out. No runs. A walk. One left. We're through half an inning. It's the A's nothing, and the Rangers are coming up.
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3: Justin Foscue will lead things off for Texas. It'll be Foscue, Corey Seager, Wyatt Langford to face the left-hander Brady Basso. Bottom of the first, no score. So Foscue, who has, as we talked about yesterday, has hit left-handers very well since the 5th of August. 13 for 35. Fly ball to deep left field. It's hooking, and it is hooking foul. Oh, is that a blast right? That was 103 off the bat. Man, 0-1 the count on Foscue.
8: Well, it's no surprise he's leading off. He had a home run against Gate Jump last night. That was back in the fourth inning. And now batting .312 against left-handed pitching. If that doesn't give you the answer, I don't know what does.
3: Yeah, for sure. 2-for-7 against A's pitching this year. As Basso delivers a breaking ball for a strike, it's 0-2. Defensively for the A's, Tommy White's at first base, Jeff McNeil at second, Alika Williams at short, the third baseman is Max Muncy, with Zach Gelof in left, Denzel Clark in center. Over in right, Lawrence Butler doing the catching is Jonah Heim, and on the hill, the left-hander, Brady Basso. Second baseman McNeil shaded up the middle of the 0-2 pitch. That misses away with a changeup. And it's one ball and two strikes. Justin Foscue. One for two, as Chris said, that home run in the fourth inning of the game last night. Here's the pitch. That misses high. Two balls and two strikes. For Basso, 22nd appearance for 28 innings. ERA exactly 4.5 for the year. He's out of a windup in the 2-2 pitch. That swung on, drive to right center. Denzel moving to his left, and Clark under it. He will make the catch, and there is one away. Even a routine play, just great to see Denzel out in center field again.
8: Well, you took the words right out of my mouth, partner. And one other thing that you notice is these guys that have at times had a lot of work trying to move the alleys, well, they don't have to worry anymore because Clark is going to cover the entire outfield grass if you give him the opportunity to.
3: What was that great quote about Gary Maddux back in the day? Two-thirds of the world's covered by water, the other third by Gary Maddux. Well, that's true with Denzel. Pitch is taken low and away. 1-0 on Seager. Left-hand hitter, 221, 13 homers, and 34 driven in. Shortstop shaded up the middle. That is Alika Williams. Here's the 1-0 pitch. That swung on. It smacked to the right center for a base hit. Over to cut it off. I mean, trouble with it, Butler. And Seager's into second with the double. So a double for Corey Seager. And for Seager, that's his 13th double of the year. Runner on second, one out for Wyatt Langford.
8: It's a player in Seager that's hitting near 300 post-All-Star break. So like you said, just this is a guy that likes to heat up late in seasons. And when there's a chance for a postseason appearance, if there's a chance to play in the postseason, this guy comes up big routinely.
3: Yes, he does. Here's Wyatt Langford. Langford, 252, 15 homers, driven in 36 runs. As Basso delivers and the off-speed is swung on and missed, 0-1. Starts him off with a breaking ball. Langford is 6-for-26 against A's pitching this year, 0-for-3 in the series. Seager at second base. No score, bottom of the first. Basso checks second, out of the plate, the pitch. That's in the dirt with a curveball. One ball and one strike. Don't forget, the A's return home on Monday. Take on the Toronto Blue Jays. So we look forward to seeing you out at the ballpark. Blue Jays there in a fierce battle for a final wild card spot. It'll be Toronto for three, the off day on the 10th, and then the Mariners in town for three, 11th through the 13th of September. Here's the pitch. That swung on, drive down the right field line, going back for it as Butler's still going back and makes the catch just shy of the track. Taking third base is Seager. So two outs with a runner on third, and that will bring up the right fielder, Brandon Nimmo.
8: And I know we have two outs, Johnny, but just going back to the interview with Brian Christensen today, he said Lawrence Butler picked up something in this ballpark. Sometimes you can notice a ball flight, and he says the ball just floats a little bit more here. So when you think you're underneath it, you might actually need to continue to take a step back or two more. And I think from our vantage point, it looks like the ball floats from up here too.
3: I love that interview you had with Ryan Christensen, because you got pretty detailed with the preparation of those outfielders in batting practice. Left on left. As the runner at third is Seager. So much more goes into this game than people think, right? The preparation from some of these guys, the nuances, right? And for Butler to notice that and mention it to Ryan, pretty cool. Left on left here as the pitch is swung on. Bounce inside third and down the line. Past the diving Muncy. Seager will score. Nimmo to second with a double, and it's 1-0 Texas. No chance for Muncy. He was off the line. Just a little chopper up the third base line. And for Nimmo, that's his 54th RBI of the year, and the Rangers strike first.
8: And I think this is one of those situations where you just get lucky. And that was a pitch well out of the strike zone in the right side batter's box almost. And I think it might have been a slider from Basso. It just chopped by Nimmo down the third base line. Like you said, Muncy was nowhere close to getting it.
3: There's Ezekiel Duran, right-handed hitter. As Basso delivers a strike, good fastball on the outside edge. And it's 0-1 on the right-hand hitting Duran. As well as Duran has hit, he is only 6-for-31 against A's pitching this year. He's hitting .273 overall. 15 homers, 73 driven in. Breaking ball, bounced foul outside third. 0-2 on Ezekiel Duran.
8: He's loved hitting at this ball. 302 at home.
3: Yeah, he He's been so valuable for this club this year. Skip Schumacher said he doesn't know where the team would be without this guy. Left-hander checks second. 0-2 pitch is swung on and missed. Down he goes, got him on the curveball. First strikeout for Basso. One run, two hits, one left. We're through an inning. It's the Rangers one and the A's nothing.
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3: Second inning of tonight's game brought to you by California Community Colleges. Any part of the batter's, anybody hit in fair territory, doesn't have to be out, completely out of the box, he's out. So Geloff was definitely out on that. So we go to the second. It's a 1-0 Ranger lead. Once again, here's Chris.
8: 5, 6, and 7 due up for the A's. Tommy White, the right-handed hitter, takes low and inside on a breaking ball. One ball and no strikes. Tommy went 0 for 3 last night on the season, 255, two home runs, 8 driven in. And Mackenzie Gore is set up on the third base side of the rubber, and he will wind up the 1-0 pitch. And it's a high fastball, two balls and no strikes. So thank you for the clarification there, Johnny. A wonky first inning for the A's offensively. Bolte walked, and Geloff bunted a ball off of himself while out of the box. Butler grounded into a 4-6 fielder's choice. Then Heim ended the inning on a 5-4 fielder's choice. 2-0 pitch is fouled back, 2-1.
3: That's all Feldy. Texted David Feldman. I thought, you know, the whole body had to be out of the box to get hit. And apparently, what do we have here?
8: And now Tommy White experiencing some discomfort.
3: Yeah. Jeff Collins going out, but a trainer.
8: And Mark Kotze, he got big on his swing and fouled it back. And he's done.
3: Man, he knew right away, too.
8: Tommy White is out of the game.
3: And Tommy White's, he's tough. Like, he wouldn't come out if he knew it wasn't serious. Oh, man.
8: So, unfortunately, Johnny, the hits keep coming.
3: Yeah, they do. You just see he's so frustrated after that swing.
8: It was a fastball. He got big on it, and as he was rotating on his swing, you could see on the replay him just grimacing. And he's grabbing his left flank, left side of his body, maybe his lower back area.
3: You could see him try to take a couple steps and see if he's going to be okay, and then he realized no shot here.
8: So mid-count, Michael Stefanik has grabbed a bat. It's a 2-ball, 1-strike count.
3: Yeah, they'll probably end up moving McNeil to first, and Stefanik will play second.
8: Yep.
3: Man, that is too bad. Tommy White, you know, he just saw it, as you said, he grimaced, and he knew it was bad.
8: So it's Stefanik, 375 on his big league season. No home runs and an RBI. He's a right-handed hitter.
3: You know it's bad when he didn't try to sell it to stay in, right?
8: No. He knew. Mark Kotze and Jeff Collins, credit to them. They knew immediately something was up.
3: Yep.
8: So in the second inning of the game, the Athletics have to go to the bench due to a possible injury. So Gore at 2-1 to Stefanik. And Michael fouls it away, 2-2. I mean, you go and you rattle off the names. Kurt, Soderstrom, Wilson, Langoliers. At one point, Denzel Clark, Tommy White. I mean, the offense has just been decimated. 2-2 pitch. Stefanik takes. He's called out on strikes. I mean, no other result you could have expected. A changeup got him over the heart of the strike zone. You never expect to come up as a pinch hitter in the second inning, and you certainly don't expect to come up mid-count.
3: Yes.
8: And he just stood there and watched that pitch pass him by. So Stefanik will have a better look his next time up. And now Jeff McNeil, the left-handed hitting second baseman for the moment, is coming up. First pitch from Gore is a ground ball right at the shortstop's positioning, but with the infield shaded to the right, McNeil has a single. Batted 322 in August and now has a one-out single in the second, setting up the A's offense, and now Max Muncy coming to the plate. So for Muncy, 218, 7 home runs, 25 runs batted in. Batting right-handed. Went 0-3 last night with a pair of strikeouts. First pitch in the dirt on a changeup blocked by Elias Diaz. You're just getting Denzel Clark back, and now there's the possibility of Tommy White. Don't want to speculate too much further, but anytime a guy leaves a game that early and knows immediately, you never think great thoughts initially. 1-0 pitch, bouncing ball to third, charging Freeman. It's in and out of his glove. He'll have one play to first, and he completes the peg. So 5-3 on the putout, but McNeil advances 90 feet to second. And up comes Alika Williams.
3: Yeah, a couple of would-be double plays that were not. A couple of balls that weren't picked up cleanly. The first by Duran, hit by Butler in the first. Now Muncy's ball.
8: Well, Freeman gloved it excellently on the second short hop, but then on the transfer, couldn't get it out.
3: Yep.
8: First pitch to Alika is up and out.
14: Hitter is challenging to call a ball.
8: Well, it seems like Elias Diaz is challenging the call of ball, not the hitter. It's 1-0 for the moment, and it will change to 0-1. Elias Diaz is correct in the ABS challenge. Alika Williams, a right-handed hitter, 263, two home runs, 12 runs batted in. 289 against lefties, had four hits in the homestand, including two doubles and a triple where he drove in two runs. McNeil on second, the corner's in, and the 0-1 pitch is fouled back, make it 0-2. With two outs, runner on second for the A's, Alika at the plate, and the Rangers leading 1-0. Here at the top of the second, Williams is 3-for-5 in his career against Mackenzie Gore. Gore is set from the stretch, 0-2 pitch, breaking ball, check swing in the dirt. Yes, he did go around. Alika is down on strikes. And the A's strand McNeil on second base. No runs, one hit, no errors, one man left on base. Through an inning and a half, it's the Rangers 1 and the A's nothing.
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8: So we go to the bottom of the second inning, 1-0 Rangers. Basso still at work. Jake Berger is the first man to hit. First pitch fastball in for a strike, 0-1. Berger, a right-handed hitter, 238, 23 home runs, and 78 driven home. 2-for-4 last night with a double and an RBI. A one pitch, a curveball low, 1-1.
3: You take my reads? You got two reads there?
8: I don't think so, John. We'll just share. How about that?
3: That sounds good.
8: 1-1 pitch. Bouncing ball up the third baseline. Foul. 1-2. Sharing is caring.
3: Yeah, I think I lost my...
8: And you've never been known to lose something.
3: No. Not
8: I truly don't think that the drops made it to you today on the first day of
3: September.
8: I agree,
3: so we'll just share the drops.
8: One ball and two strikes. Basso winds up the pitch. And it's a high fastball, 2-2. Now for Berger, we know how well he has done against the A's, but overall, great body of work this season for the Rangers. 2-2. Now the count full on a high and away curveball, 3-2.
3: Yeah, 5 homers against the A's this year. No opposing players had more home runs against the A's this year than this guy.
8: 3-2. That's pumped back foul. Berger has 6 in 6 of his last 7 games. He has hits. His 23 home runs are second on the team, just behind Jock Peterson, who has had a resurgent year. 3-2 pitch. That's launched to center, but there's Denzel Clark making the catch on the run. Well struck from Jake Berger, but remember, Superman's captaining the outfield tonight.
3: Yeah, and look, let's be honest, Bolte has done a great job in center field, but there's something special about having Denzel out there in center, right? There's no one like him.
8: There is. I mean, elite athleticism for Denzel, and Henry Bolte is already an above-average defensive center fielder in the big leagues. So you can't go wrong with either. Now Cody Freeman, the right-handed hitting third baseman, is up and taking high on a cutter, 1-0. Freeman at 300 on the season, just 60 at-bats, has a home run and 6 batted in, went 2-for-4 with a pair of RBIs last night. 1-0 pitch. There's a strike on a fastball, 1-1.
3: And it's honestly exciting to think about the athletic outfields, right? I mean, with, you know, about Geloff and Bolte and Clark and Butler, right? And the list goes on and on. So you do have some depth there in the outfield as far as athleticism is concerned, for sure.
8: Well, that's why I asked Ryan Christensen, you know, this is possibly the most athletics outfield we've seen in quite some time. Ground ball up the middle, a base hit. Freeman reaches, a one-out single. Threw into center. And up comes Evan Carter. But back to baseball, Johnny. It's a fastball outside the zone away that he's able to just get around on and ground it through just past the pitcher's mound. Evan Carter is up. Left-handed hitting center fielder, 192, 8 home runs, 33 RBIs, went 0-for-2. He pinch hit in the fifth inning last night, then continued in the game. He lays down a bunt down the third base side, gloved by Muncy, across his body. The throw to first is there, a long stretch from McNeil, and it does the job of advancing Freeman. However, I think Carter was trying to bunt for a hit, but Max Muncy had other plans. A nice play at the hot corner by the A's third baseman.
3: It was. Muncy doing a nice job over there at third base as he came up on the ball. And great job by Alika Williams to come back around and cover third base.
8: So a sacrifice bunt, 5-3 on your scorecards, and Elias Diaz is up. 0-for-2 last night, 227, 6 home runs, 24 batted in. He's a right-handed hitter. Basso set up in the middle of the rubber. From the stretch, he deals a low curveball, one ball and no strikes. Freeman at second base. The Rangers leading 1-0. Pitch low and inside. Two balls and no strikes. McNeil off the bag at first. Stefanik shading second. The outfield pretty much straight up. Maybe Denzel a step or two to his left in right center field. Diaz in the back of the box. A slightly open stance. And Basso deals home the 2-0 pitch. And it is spun back foul, 2-1. Elias Diaz reached 10 years of Major League service time on July the 22nd of this year, so a huge milestone for him. 2-1 pitch, another foul ball into the seats, the second deck of seating off to the right side, 2-2.
3: It's a feeling just from talking to some of the A's players today before the game, they'd like to get another shot at DeGrom. You know, they obviously great stuff, impressed with him, future Hall of Famer, many believe, but they want another crack at him.
8: Well, that's a good thing to hear.
3: Yep.
8: Anytime you face a guy like that, you'd rather them say, I want to see him again, I want to face him again, because now we have an idea of what he's about versus I never want to see him again.
3: Yep.
8: 2-2 to Diaz, fouled away, which, to respect the great Jacob DeGrom, I think there are a lot of hitters that would say, I could go without seeing Jacob DeGrom for the rest of my career.
3: Yeah, no question. I mean, let's be honest, he had a dominant performance. I mean, no question about it.
8: Was excellent, to say the least. Two balls, two strikes, two outs. Freeman at second for the Rangers at the bottom of the second, who lead 1-0. Basso to the plate, the 2-2 high and away. Three balls and two strikes. And to expand upon that more, DeGrom, 7 innings, 1 hit, no runs, no walks, and 8 strikeouts. His 10th quality start of the year, and possibly his best start overall in the season.
3: Yeah, I mean, he faced the minimum through 7 innings, just allowed the one single to Butler.
8: So Basso comes set at his chest. The runner Freeman, and the 3-2 pitch is a breaking ball tipped into Heim's glove, and that will retire the side. So the inning's over for the Rangers offense. No runs, 1 hit, no errors, and 1 man left on base. Through 2 innings of play, it's Texas 1 and the A's nothing.
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0: And Seager on the run moves to his right, throws to first, and Clark is out by a step. That was a nice play by Corey Seager on a high chopper in almost the 5-6 gap area. Now for the A's, I know we've talked about Henry Bolte and how well he has performed in the month of August. The A's have needed it. Despite going 8-20 in the month of August, the lowest winning percentage in the majors, the lowest winning percentage in August since 1978 for the A's. Bolte takes ball number one. But maybe they can turn things around in September. Henry walked in the first inning. 1-0 pitch, changeup in there for strike number one. One ball, one strike, one out, nobody aboard for Bolte in the top of the third inning. The score, Texas 1, A's nothing. And Berger well off the bag at first. 1-1 pitch, and that is line foul by Henry, 1-2. I think you have an opportunity, too, with this player at the plate in Bolte to see him possibly patrol other sides of the outfield, maybe right field, maybe a little bit of left with Denzel Clark coming back. Of course, you're going to see a lot of Bolte in center. But Denzel Clark did make the opening day roster as the A's center fielder. 1-2 pitch. And he takes inside 2-2.
1: Yeah, I mean, Bolte, so athletic and, you know, played well in center field. He could roam the corners for sure.
0: 2-2 home. A swing and a miss. Four-seam fastball low and away. Got Bolte. And that is strikeout number three for Mackenzie Gore.
1: And just one walk so far, Chris. Take you back to the 14th of April when he walked six. And that was actually Jeffrey Springer's last win on the 14th of April. He's won that game 2-1 over Texas. But a tough outing for Gore, not getting out of the fifth.
0: Here's Geloff now, who bunted a ball off of himself and ended up being a two unassisted putout. He takes in on a curveball, one ball and no strikes. Infield playing Geloff to pull the outfield pretty much straight up. 1-0. That's hit hard. A diving play by Freeman from the seat of his pants. Throws to first on a hop. It clips off of Berger's glove. Now Geloff going to try and take second. He will get there sliding in safely. But Cody Freeman able to get the baseball on a diving play, but as he spun around on his backside, just could not deliver an accurate enough throw to first, and it almost ate up Berger enough for it to clip off of his glove, go off of the dugout of the Rangers, and Geloff is in scoring position.
1: I think Geloff beats that out anyway. It's going to be scored single E5, and rightly so, but what a play by Freeman to his left. They really like Cody Freeman. He's played well.
0: Nice play there. Geloff gets a hit for the first time in this road trip. Butler is coming up, riding a 9-game hitting streak. He reached on a fielder's choice in the first inning. From the stretch, first pitch, Butler takes low on a slider, one ball and no strikes. Gore set up on the third base side of the rubber. Entering play tonight, Butler 392 over his last 15 games. This is a player that has almost entirely turned his season around in the second half. 1-0. That is striped up the middle, a base hit. Geloff around third. He will score. And Lawrence Butler ties the game with an RBI single. It's a 10-game hitting streak for Butler. RBI number 46. And it is 1-1 in Arlington.
1: He's absolutely locked in right now. Lawrence Butler. Shot up the middle. Seen a bunch of that from Butler over the last several weeks.
0: So a pair of two-out hits from Geloff and Butler, and Heim is up. He reached on the fielder's choice. He'll swing on the first pitch, foul tipping it into Elias Diaz's glove, 0-1. Now, because there was such a market for catchers or a need for catchers for the Rangers in the trade deadline, it wasn't out of the realm of possibility to think that maybe Jonah Heim returned to the Rangers at the trade deadline. The 0-1 pitch, a fastball fouled away, 0-2. Rangers elected to go with Ohapi.
1: Yeah, it's funny. We had barbecue today, and in that Hurtado's in the barbecue place, there's a huge picture of Jonah Heim after they won the title with a big hug around

0: And the relief pitcher was, he's going crazy. So that was, Jonah Heim was a big part of that 2023 Texas Ranger World Championship.
1: No balls and two strikes. That's grounded up the middle, and Seager's not going to get there. It's the left center field alley. Rounding the baseball, Carter moving to third. Butler going first to third, and Jonah Heim has a single. Three straight singles against Gore with two outs, and now Michael Stefanik will come up with his first true full plate appearance in this game. So the A's an opportunity here to take their first lead of the series. They scored a run in the ninth inning last night and have scored one here in the third. It's a 1-1 game. Heim at first, Butler at third. 1-1 in the top of the third inning with two outs, and Michael Stefanik is up. We had to come in on a 2-ball, 1-strike count after an uncomfortable swing from Tommy White. First pitch fouled back on a changeup 0-1. White knew after fouling away a 2-0 pitch that he could not continue. As Jeff Collins and Mark Kotze came out to talk to him, he immediately came out of the game, and Stefanik finished the at-bat, striking out looking. Gore from the stretch, third base side of the rubber. Berger holds on Heim, and the 0-1 pitch is a strike on a curveball, the outside corner, 0-2.

0: The 0-2 pitch. Fastball upstairs. One ball and two strikes.
1: Savant, by the way, he's had that beard his entire pro career. He's never got rid of the beard. He signed his first pro contract.
0: 1-2 home. Upstairs, two balls and two strikes. Well, if it ain't broke, don't fix it.
1: Exactly.
0: And this is just another one, along with McNeil and Walton, the hard-nosed baseball player.
1: Yep.
0: Give you a good AB, play solid defense, be a good leader in the clubhouse.
1: Grind a long time in the minor leagues, up and down between Salt Lake and Anaheim for so many years.
0: A sterling reputation.
1: Mm-hmm.
0: When you ask about Michael Stefanik. 2-2 pitch. Too far inside on a curveball. Three balls and two strikes. That'll mean Heim has a head start off of first. Berger will vacate the bag. Shading second now, Ezekiel Duran. Heim at first, Butler at third, Stefanik at the plate. It's a 1-1 game with a three-ball, two-strike count and two away in the top of the third inning. Gore is set at his belt. The payoff pitch. Heim going. It's a low curveball, and Stefanik draws a walk. So the bases are loaded for Jeff McNeil, who has already singled once in this game. After two quick outs for Mackenzie Gore, Geloff came up, had a single. Butler singled him home. Then Heim singles, moving Butler to third. Stefanik comes up and draws a walk. And Jeff McNeil is the seventh hitter to come up this inning. And out comes the pitching coach for the Rangers for a consultation on the mound, brought to you by Granite Expo, Grand Slam Savings, 10 Northern California locations. Visit
1: GraniteExpo.com. Yeah, Jordan Teague's out there to check on the left-hander. We talked about the control issues for this left-hander, Mackenzie Gore. That's two walks and a big one there. Now a chance for McNeil. Bases loaded, two outs.
0: McNeil singled in the second. Had a 322 month of August. He's batting 303 with runners in scoring position. He has Butler at third, Heim at second, Stefanik at first, and the game is tied at 1-1. Infield is playing him to pull. Center fielder Evan Carter about three or four steps in center. First pitch, McNeil will swing and fly it into center. Carter is underneath on the move. The center fielder puts the squeeze on it. That'll retire the side. The A's do get a run back and tie the game. One run, three hits, a walk, no errors, or one error, excuse me, and three men left on base. Through two and a half innings, it's the A's one and the Rangers one.
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0: 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Justin Foscue is back up. He fouls away the first pitch in a line drive. Foul ball down the left field line, 0-1. And it's Brady Basso still out there for his third inning of work as the opener for this club.
1: Love to see it. Little length from Basso. And
0: 0-1, Foscue grounds it to short. Alika Williams charges, loads up, throws to first. A quick first out. One is away in the 1-1 game here in the bottom of the third. We'll score $14 tickets to any Hall of Fame week game for a limited time when the A's host the Toronto Blue Jays and Seattle Mariners. Join us as we celebrate the induction of second baseman Mark Ellis, center fielder Dave Henderson, pitcher John Blue Moon Odom, and executive Sandy Alderson into the A's Hall of Fame. 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So first pitch, swing and miss to Corey Seager. He doubled and scored the first run for Texas. He's 1-for-1, a one pitch, and he is going to take the 0-1 pitch curveball away, 1-1.
1: I was going to say, if Basso can get through three here, bring Blewett in the fourth, I mean, that's huge for the bullpen. You get three out of Basso.
0: 1-1 pitch, called strike on slider, 1-2. So Tommy White left the game with low back soreness, we're getting word. 1-2 pitch, breaking ball in the dirt blocked by Heim. 2 balls and 2 strikes. And hopefully that's all it is just soreness. We'll have to find out more in the coming days, I would assume.
1: Yeah, and this actually might be Basso's last hitter with Langford on deck. See how they play it.
0: Blewett warming up, 2-2 pitch, fastball high, 3 balls and 2 strikes. Game tied at 1-1.
1: Yeah, lower back soreness. Hope it's not serious for Tommy.
0: 3-2 windup and pitch. Seager drives that down the right field line. That's going to drop and hit off the wall with a hop. Seager strolls into second base with a one-out double. And up comes Wyatt Langford. Let's see what Mark Kotze decides to do. Yep, he is coming out. He's going to take the ball from Brady Basso here in the third inning with one out and Langford coming up. So he will go to the bullpen. Score 1-1 between the A's and the Rangers. A runner on second in Seager. He will return with one out at the bottom of the third on A's Cast and the A's Radio Network.
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0: Welcome back. 1-1 the score. Bottom of the third inning, runner at second base. Scott Blewett is in the game, and as he warms up, let's take a pause for station identification on A's Cast and the A's Radio Network.
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0: So Blewett comes into the game after Brady Basso gave 2 1/3 innings, surrendering 4 hits and an earned run. No walks and 2 strikeouts. He is responsible for Corey Seager, who laced a one-out double to the right field wall. And Langford, who flew out to deep right, is up again. Blewett, a right-handed reliever, is in the game. Set up in the middle of the rubber from the stretch. And his first pitch is on the inside corner on a cutter. It's called strike 0-1. Blewett in his 15th appearance, no record, 2.08 ERA. He has been lights out. Over his last 7 appearances, a 1.04 ERA. Really, really good out of the A's bullpen. A 1 home. That is tagged foul down the third base line. Just left of the third base line. The third base umpire and crew chief Vic Carapazza was all over it. Because if that lands fair, that gives Texas their second lead of the game. And easily scores Seager from second base. I mean, that missed by maybe an inch and a half. O-2 pitch. Check swing on a breaking ball. Yes, he did go around. A slider in the dirt, backhanded well by Heim, and Langford is down on strikes. That's Blewett's first strikeout of the game and the second out of the inning. And man, what a slider it was. Here's Brandon Nimmo, who manufactured the first run of the game. It was an RBI double that was chopped down the third base line. Muncy was playing away from the bag, and that scored Seager the first time around. Seager at second, first pitch, a high fastball, 1 ball and no strikes. For Ken Korak, Chris Townsend, Cody Elias, Jenny Kavner, Steve Sack, Shooty Babbitt, Michael Barabald with Johnny Dosko. Chris Carey with you in the bottom of the third inning, where the game is tied at 1-1 between the A's and the Rangers. Seager at second. Nimmo at the plate with 2 outs and a 1 ball, no strike count. 1-0 pitch. Line drive over the leaping Stefanik. That's a base hit. Rounding third and scoring is Seager. And Nimmo brings home another Rangers run. Seager scores, and it's a 2-1 Rangers advantage. Brandon Nimmo has 4 hits in 5 at-bats this series.
1: Yeah, remember he came in 5 for 41 against A's pitching on the season, so yeah, he's been struggling.
0: 55th RBI of the season, had RBI number 54 earlier in this game. So he's at first, McNeil holds him on, and Ezekiel Duran, who struck out swinging to end the first, is up and fouling away a first pitch.
1: And they're visiting, of course, former teammates with the Mets, Nimmo and McNeil.
0: You think of Nimmo, McNeil, DeGrom, all getting a reunion?
1: That's right.
0: Blewett set at his chest, and the 0-1 pitch is a slider off the plate outside, 1-1. Last 26 games, Ezekiel Duran, a .299 batting average, so right around .300 the last month or so. 1-1 pitch, big swing and miss on a cutter away, 1 ball and 2 strikes. There are 2 outs. Nimmo at first with McNeil holding him on. He drove home the second and leading run for the Rangers in the bottom of the third. 2-1 the score. In favor of Texas. Duran on a short 3-game hitting streak. Led off the game last night, now batting 5th for Skip Schumacher's squad tonight. And the 1-2 home is taken up. All right, Johnny, 21,212.
1: 21,212. Remember, they go high here. I'm going to go 23,619.
0: 2 balls and 2 strikes. Pitch in the dirt, blocked by Heim. There's a reason I went first. I want to give you a fighting chance.
1: I respect it. No doubt, the way you've been dominating this. Kern?
15: 26. 3. 42.
1: I like it. It's the first time we've ever had an engineer go kind of exact number.
0: Yes. Good job, Kern. So 3 balls and 2 strikes. Nimmo will get a head start. The payoff pitch from Blewett is too far inside, but maybe Heim. He likes the look of it. He's going to deploy an ABS challenge here. It was high and in. See if it clipped the strike zone. The pitch, and it just missed. It missed by about as close. I mean, that is the closest I think I've ever seen.
1: Me too. Wow.
0: Just up and in enough. So a two-out walk from Blewett. Runners on first and second, and Jake Berger is coming.
1: Yeah, now you have to contend with Berger. Been awfully good against the A's this year.
0: Well, Johnny, when you and I contended with Berger's last night, left a few stomach issues in the booth.
1: Oh, that was a really good Berger.
0: But this Berger, he has been plenty hearty for the Texas Rangers, especially against the A's. First pitch swinging, he'll pop it up. Shallow right, out goes the second baseman, Stefanik. He's underneath and he makes the catch. But the Rangers take their lead back. One run, two hits, a walk, no errors, and two men left on base. Through 3 innings of play, it's Texas 2 and the A's 1.
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1: Max Muncy will be the hitter. First pitch from Gore, misses inside, 1-0. Muncy grounded out to Cody Freeman, the third baseman, back in the second inning, 0-1. 2 runs, 5 hits, 1 error for the Rangers. 1 run, 4 hits, no errors for the A's. As Gore delivers, pitch to Muncy, that misses high. And it's 2 balls and no strikes. Rangers 1 in the first, 1 in the third. The A's with 1 in the third. That's where we are in the fourth. Gore, we're number 1. He had already been traded twice in his young career, as the pitch is swung on and lifted to right center. Moving to his right is Nimmo, and he makes the catch, and there is one away. So one down in the fourth. That'll bring up Aliko Williams, the shortstop.
0: I know I'm about to go on a rant right now, Johnny. I know you disagree, but I just can't get past pitchers wearing single-digit numbers.
1: You don't like it, do you?
0: I just don't.
1: Yeah. It bothers you.
0: It does.
1: Yep. It offends you. Aliko Williams, the shortstop, struck out swinging in the second inning, 0-1. As he delivers, pitches swung on and fouled away 0-1. It's kind of a new trend, right? Because you really didn't see it back in the day.
0: Yeah, I mean, you've seen guys like Stroman and Jack Flaherty and Mackenzie Gore popularize. And it's not that they don't have all the talent to be able to claim one. It looks awkward to me. It's not that they don't. Choose whatever number you want.
1: Yeah.
0: I know nothing. This is more of a get off my lawn. If I had my way,
1: Get off my lawn at 26. I like it. The 0-1 pitch misses high, 1-1. That could be the youngest get off my lawn I've ever heard.
0: Oh, like for sure.
1: Man, I like it. Count is 1-1 on Alika Williams. One of three strikeout victims for the left-hander Mackenzie Gore. As comes the plate and the pitch. That misses inside. It's now 2-1. Williams came up the 25th of June, and he has not looked back. He has been so solid for the A's. Right-hand hitter, 2-1 pitch from Gore. That swung on, banged into right field for a base hit. So Williams goes the other way, singles to right. And for the A's, that is their fifth hit of the night. And that will bring up Denzel Clark, the center fielder.
15: Center fielder, number one, Denzel Clark.
1: Clark grounded out to the shortstop, Seager, in the third inning, 0-1. We hope to see you at the ballpark Monday when the A's take on the Toronto Blue Jays. A three-game series. You know, Schutte's question on the award-winning changeup as the pitch misses high, 1-0. He talked about the experience for these A's players to play against contending teams and how much that will help them going forward. I thought it was a great question. These A's players going to experience and big environments like Fenway pitch in there for a strike and the count's 1-1. You know, that those three intense games in Fenway where the A's took 2 out of 3, playoff type atmosphere, it can only help these young ball players. As the left-hander at the belt, Gore delivers and the pitch is taken low with a curveball. It's 2-1.
0: I think that you're absolutely right, but I want to turn the clocks back even further. Early June, Wrigley Field, that environment,
1: yes,
0: was the most like a playoff environment, even more than Boston this,
1: yes,
0: year, I think. And for you to almost sweep the Cubs and take 2 out of 3, you feel really good at that moment.
1: There's a 2-1 pitch, checks the swing, and he did go. It's 2-2. I'll tell you, I don't know. And there have been some heartbreaking games, right, of late. But that final game at Wrigley, it just was completely snatched away from the A's when they had the game won. That was a tough one. 2-2 pitch. That's hit foul right side of the screen. Kind of lost some momentum for the ball club, I thought.
0: For sure. And, I mean, they go to Houston, and they were all right in Houston. They played very well. I think that they probably could have and in some ways should have swept the Brewers in Las Vegas and, yep, probably should have swept the Rockies if it wasn't for that dastardly Sunday performance.
1: The 2-2 pitch, that's fouled back. Means a 2-2.
0: But that stretch, late May, early June to mid-June, is the,
1: yeah,
0: best stretch that we saw.
1: Yeah.
0: And it was not a sustained level of success.
1: Well, it is with 38-38. 2-2 the count, 2-2 pitch. That's a chopper up along third. Charging it is Freeman. Gloves it on the run. Throws to first in time. And there are two away. And on the play, Williams moves to second. Another ground ball out. And that is 6 ground ball outs induced by the left-hander, Mackenzie Gore. Here's Hank Bolte, who has walked and struck out. He's 0-1. 2-1 Texas. We're in the top of the fourth inning. Appreciate you tuning in tonight. Final game of the series will be tomorrow. Some day baseball for you. Yeah, I don't know if the problem with the pitch com or what, but Mackenzie Gore was asking something. The pitching matchup tomorrow, by the way, a couple of left-handers, Cody Bradford and Jacob Lopez. Mackenzie Gore from the far third base side of the rubber. He checks second. Bolte, a right-hand hitter, big swing and a miss on a fastball at 94, and it's 0-1. Game time tomorrow, 11:35 first pitch. And Towney and Schutte at 11, NBC Sports California, A's Cast, the A's Radio Network. 0-1 pitch, taken inside, 1-1. Hopefully, we're talking about the rubber match of the three-game set.
0: Yep. You got a closer one right now. I mean, the way the game went last night, the Rangers scored from the second through the fifth inning. Scored 7 of their 8 runs at that point in time. So a little closer right now.
1: 1-1 pitch. That swung on. Hit on the right side. Diving stop by the second baseman. Duran throws him out. What a play. Wow. Beautiful diving play to his left. Ezekiel Duran robs Hank Bolt gave a base hit and an RBI. Would have been a 2-2 game. That's a brilliant play by the second baseman. With several exclamation points, no runs, one hit, one left. We're through 3.5. It's the Rangers 2 and the A's 1.
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1: 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And Scott Blewett, the right-hander, will face Cody Freeman. It'll be Freeman, Carter, and Diaz. 2-1 Texas, bottom of the fourth as Blewett delivers and the pitch taken outside. One ball and no strikes. First pitch cutter. Freeman with a single in the second inning. So now hitting 311 with a homer and six driven in. Bigger crowd with more energy here tonight here at Globe Life Field. The A's have won six of the first 11 games against this club. So you win this game, you win the season series. You can win today or tomorrow and win that season series. As Blewett delivers the 1-1 pitch. That's chopped foul to the screen. One ball and two strikes.

0: Mariners lead the Red Sox 9-2, top of the seventh inning of that game at Fenway. 1-2 pitch, that misses outside, now 2-2. The Angels and Yankees, they'll be coming up. The Guardians beat the Blue Jays 6-1. The Guardians now won 9 of 11. They're now 70-68. Blue Jays fall to 68-71. Blew it to the plate. The 2-2 pitch is swung on it down the left field line, hooking foul in amongst the spectators. And it remains at 2-2. The Rays beat the Mets 6-2. The Mets fall to 62-77. White Sox and Astros scoreless after 3. Marlins lead the Royals in Kansas City. That's a coffin. It's 6-0. The Marlins lead it. Freeman busted his bat. He'll get a new one. 2-2 the count. Twins lead the Tigers 4-1. That game's in the bottom of the sixth inning. Troy Melton, the starter for the Tigers in that one. What a year he's had. It's a 2-2 pitch. Checks his swing. Did he go? He did not, says first base umpire Nick Lentz. And it's now 3-2. So 3-2 the count on Cody Freeman. Phillies and Diamondbacks a little bit later on. There's the 3-2 pitch. Checks his swing, and he went. Down he goes. And you know who can't believe it is the hitter Cody Freeman. And I thought there was no doubt he went around. It wasn't even worth an appeal. That's why the home plate umpire, who was Hunter Wendelstedt, rang him up. So Freeman strikes out. Freeman is hot. He cannot believe it as he walks back to the Ranger dugout. And here is Evan Carter, the center fielder, who was sacrificed in the second. It looked like he was bunting for a hit, as Chris said. Nice play by Muncy as the pitch misses low. 1-0 the count.
1: Oh, the way things are going for Evan Carter, you know, a sub-200 batting average. You're just trying to find any way to get on base to help your team and maybe get a hit in the box score.
0: Yeah, it's funny, Chris. I mean, the underlying numbers are a little bit better for him. There's a little dribbler to the second baseman. He'll be scooped up by Stefanik onto first, two away. But he's had injuries. He's just not the player he was when he came up in 2023. And they're trying to figure it out. He had a swing change in the offseason. Then he got hurt. So there are some numbers that say he's improving, but he's still not getting the hits that he needs to get. Here's Diaz.
1: You've seen it happen before. You've also seen players that get a change of scenery that, you know, might need that, might need a different organizational voice to change them back into the player that they know they can be.
0: There's Elias Diaz. He squibs it foul off the end of the bat toward the Ranger dugout. It's 0-1. 2-1 Rangers. We're in the bottom of the fourth inning.
1: You can't go out there and play him every day if he's not able to hit.
0: No.
1: And the problem is, if you're an everyday player and you're starting to come off the bench, a lot of confidence can be lost that way.
0: Second baseman Stefanik is shaded up the middle. 0-1 pitch. That misses outside. 1-1. That's why I always thought it was important for hitters to go on major slumps in AAA. Especially good hitters, right? Get in one of those, so your first major slump's not in the big leagues, where you're under a microscope trying to fix things during the season, right? I always thought with hitters, when they go through major slumps, do it in the minor leagues first. The 1-1 pitch, that's waved at him. It's good cutter by Blewett. It's now 1-2.
1: It's just it's a really, really good point, because, you know, if you're somebody of Evan Carter's caliber that came up onto the scene, helped lead your team to a World Series championship, you've set the bar so high that you are almost not allowed to fail.
0: 1-2 the count. Yeah, you're right. The expectations are off the charts. The 1-2 pitch. Strike three called on the outside edge, and Diaz knew it. Good hitting for Blewett. A 1-2-3-4. We're through four complete. It's still the Rangers 2 and the Athletics 1.
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0: Zach Geloff will lead things off for the A's. It'll be Geloff, Butler, and Heim. 2-3-4 to face Gore. 2-1 Rangers as Gore delivers, and the pitch chased and missed. Geloff tried to hold up but could not on that fastball at 93 from Gore. So the Mariners all over the Red Sox right now in the seventh. 9-2, and Nationals lead the Braves 9-5, top of the ninth. Reds lead the Padres 4-2. That game's in the top of the ninth inning. Pitch. That is a fastball that misses. One ball and one strike.
1: It's a factor to consider, Johnny, too, is a cross-country trip back to Seattle after the game tomorrow, only to turn around the next day and play the A's. Start four games.
0: Lefty delivers in the pitch. That misses high. It's a good point. And no one travels more than the Mariners. No one travels more miles than the Mariners do.
1: Right.
0: Every year. A's are close, but the Mariners, they travel the most miles of any team in Major League Baseball. It's a 2-1 pitch. Breaking ball. Beauty in there for strike 2-2. So, you know, Gore, a Padre in 2022, dealt to the Nationals, where he won 22 games in his 3 years there. Dealt to the Rangers. There's the 2-2 pitch. That misses inside. Last year with Texas, or last year with Washington, 5-15, 4.17, but he was an all-star. Remember that really good first half?
1: Yep.
0: Ended up with 185 strikeouts. Already got 757 strikeouts. Only 27 years old. Here's the 3-2 pitch to Geloff. He swung on and missed. Got him on the fastball at 94. So Geloff strikes out, one away. And that will bring up Lawrence Butler, the right fielder.
1: I think that's 758.
0: Yep. Here's Butler. He has bounced out and singled 1-for-2. With that single, Butler extended his hitting streak to 10 games. He is 9-for-39 against Ranger pitching this year, left on left. As the pitch misses inside, 1-0. Butler, the only hit off DeGrom for the A's last night. No one buzzed Butler there, 1-0. Butler 4-0-6 during the 10-game hitting streak. For the graphic, OPS of 1.138. He's been a hot hitter. And using the entire field, not just pulling the ball. He's hitting the ball up the middle. And some singles the other way. Had a big home run to left center the other day. There's the 1-0 pitch. That's taken for a strike. And it's 1-1.
1: It just looks like a different player.
0: Gore was a third overall pick of that 2017 draft of the Padres, which misses now 2-1 on Butler from Whiteville, North Carolina. Right now, Gore at 74 pitches, 45 strikes. Here's the pitch. That's foul back. Got a good cut on that fastball. Wow. 2-2 the count. He's just right on these pitches, Chris. 2-2 on Butler. Third baseman Freeman well off the line. Shortstop shielded post up the middle. That's Seager. Here's the 2-2 pitch. That's bounced on two offs, backing up, making the play is Freeman, the third baseman, on to first in time. They're two away. Hadn't played perfectly. Goes 5-3 on the putout. That's four in a row and six of seven retired by Gore, and that'll bring up Jonah Heim.
1: You know, even when he grounds out, though, right now, I don't want to say you're happy to see a ground out, but you get the idea, you get the approach, him going the other way. There is a plan in that batter's box, and I think early in the season when Butler was really not going well, there was no plan.
0: I agree, and it's also the ball is hit with authority right yep. now as Heim fouls it back. That ball was not hit lightly from Butler as Freeman had to back up a step to make the play on the second hop. 0-1 the count on Heim, switch hitter batting right-handed. He is now 2-for-5 against Ranger pitching this year as he hits ground ball on two ops, third baseman Freeman. Cody will fire to first. It's a 1-2-3 fifth inning for Mackenzie Gore. It's four straight, six of seven through four and a half. It's the Rangers 2 and the Athletics 1.
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0: Bottom of the fifth, it's a 2-1 ball game as Jock Peterson will come up and hit for Foscue in this fifth inning. So Jock Peterson, the pinch hitter, 233, 24 homers, 49 driven in as he takes low. And it's 1-0. Two runs, five hits in, one error for the Rangers. One run, five hits in, no errors for the A's. Good ball game. We're in the bottom of the fifth inning. In with the bag at third is Muncy, about 20 feet off the line. And close to the line is McNeil at first. Pitch swung on and fouled off his leg for Jock Peterson. One ball and one strike. Peterson, a World Series ring with the Braves a few years ago. Came up, of course, with the Dodgers. He was just 21 years old. Luis Medina beginning to loosen up in the bullpen for the Athletics.
1: You know, I always heard the stories about him being such a good baseball player, but a standout football player at Palo Alto High School.
0: A tremendous athlete.
1: His best receiver on that high school team, and the second best receiver was Devontae Adams.
0: Here's the 1-1 pitch. That is swung out of his one hand coming off the bat. And it's 1-2. That's pretty cool.
1: I'd say they both carved out great careers in their respective fields.
0: Sure did. 1-2 on Jock Peterson. There's the 1-2 pitch. That's hit foul left side out of play. I saw Jock Peterson, no kidding. And I have witnesses on this. In Albuquerque, he fouled the ball. No, he thought he fouled the ball away. And he actually hit a home run. He was so confused. He thought he fouled it back, and he actually hit it out of the ballpark. It was the strangest thing I've ever seen. They asked him after, and he said, yeah, I thought I fouled it away. Here's the 1-2 pitch. That misses 2-2. You say, how could that happen? It was wild. It's in Albuquerque, New Mexico at Isotopes Park.
1: Back when they were a Dodgers AAA affiliate.
0: That's correct. That's how long Chuck Peterson has been playing. Of course, Dodgers have been Oklahoma City for a while now. Pitch that's taken low and inside.
1: How long has it been with Oklahoma City? I'm asking you off the top of your head, but...
0: Well, I know Seager played with Oklahoma City when Corey was coming up, and but Peterson didn't. So, right in that frame, there's the 3-2 pitch, his chop foul. 2-1 Rangers are in the bottom of the fifth.
1: Peterson's such a big impact contributor for the Dodgers, and then he went to Atlanta, won a World Series, the Braves in 2021. The Pearl Power, remember where he wore those pearl necklaces?
0: That's right. Scott Blewett to the plate, 3-2 pitch. That's hit inside third and down the line. Over to get it is Geloff, and Peterson has a single. So Jock Peterson hits one right inside that third base bag. Pinch hit single for Jock, and that'll bring up Corey Seager, the shortstop. So I would say right around 2016, maybe, or 2017 was, 2015, we'll figure it out.
1: I would have been a freshman in high school if it was 2015.
0: You still have get off my lawn. I like it. Here's Seager. Seager takes inside. That one almost hit him. 1-0 the count. Seager, a couple of doubles in this game.
1: I think Chris Townsend's rubbing off on me a little bit.
0: Oh, I love it. I'll take Tuesday. Was fantastic today, by the way. I know it was quick, but it was great.
1: Cody had a great one.
0: Oh, that was all-timer. There's the 1-0 pitch from Blewett. That's chop foul outside first. Count is 1-1. She's very creative on Commander's part.
1: Two interim managers winning the Manager of the Year awards, Chad Trace in the American League, and the National League interim manager being Don Mattingly.
0: Yep. Pitch taken outside, and it's now 2-1 on Seager.
1: What did Towney have? You remember?
0: Oh, man. Was a good one.
1: You were
0: one.
1: Kind of up against it. You were coming up with your own hot take in that live time.
0: But give me a second. 2-1 the count. Blewett comes set. The 2-1 pitch. That just misses close
1: oh,
0: pitch.
1: Oh, I remember.
0: What was it?
1: Yankees. He had something to do with the Yankees.
0: Oh, yeah. He quadrupled down that the Yankees are not gonna win anything. He loves that hot take. 3-1 the count on Seager. Rangers lead 2-1 here in the bottom of the fifth as Blewett delivers in the pitch. That's chop foul, so pretty good battle here.
1: And yours was?
0: Mine was the A's will score 16 runs
1: correct.
0: Combined today and tomorrow. So they got to get going. One run in the first five innings. They got to get it rolling or have a big day tomorrow. That's why it's hot take. Hard to do. 3-2 pitch. Checks and swing. And he did not go. So Seager walks, and now first and second, nobody out. We'll see if Patsy goes to get Blewett. Wyatt Lankford is the hitter with two on and nobody out. And Cott's coming out. That's going to be all for the right-hander. So Luis Medina will try to pick up Blewett here in this 2-1 game. We'll take a break. With the A's trailing 2-1 here in the fifth inning. And we'll have more after this.
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0: Luis Medina takes over here for the Athletics. First and second, nobody out. Wyatt Langford's the hitter. Blewett responsible for Seager and Foscue. And the A's return home Monday, take on the Toronto Blue Jays for three. Hope to see you at the ballpark. Langford has flied out and struck out 0 for 2. It was Basso, Blewett, and now Medina. Big spot for Luis, who's looked really good of late. So Medina, from the far first base side of the rubber, making his 49th appearance, 5-3 in the area of 3.5. 76 strikeouts in 61 1/3 innings. He delivers, squaring to bunt, and getting the bunt down, but foul is Langford. And I know. You love this, Chris. You love a number three hitter with runners on first and second and nobody out bunting in a 2-1 game. You love
1: this
0: it.
1: This is baseball. This is how baseball should be played. Not to get off my lawn again, but you got the chance.
0: Anytime I see a guy squaring, I look over at you and you're smiling. Right-hander at the belt. And on the grass at third is Muncy. Here's the pitch. That swung a bounce left side and through for a base hit. Seager rounding third. He's going to hold there as Geloff fires it in. So base is loaded now with nobody out for Brandon Nimmo. It's funny, they were shopping, sending Seager there, but held him up. And I think that was a wise move. Peterson, I'm sorry. And that's why they held him. It was Peterson.
1: A player, Brandon Nimmo, that anytime he's come up, he's gotten a hit in these first two at-bats, and they've been RBI hits at that.
0: So Nimmo has doubled and singled as he swings and fouls it back, and the count is 0-1. So Langford at first, Seager at second, and Peterson at third. It's a 2-1 Ranger lead here in the fifth inning. The infield is in. So McNeil, Stefanik, Williams, and Muncy are in as Medina from the far first base side of the rubber comes to the plate in the pitch. That's checks the swing. Did he go? He did, says third base umpire Vic Carapazza. And it's 0-2 on Nimmo. Nimmo with these two hits. And now 10 for 48 against A's pitching this year. Nobody out here in this fifth inning. Big spot for Medina as the right-hander's 0-2 pitch. That misses down with a slider. There's a little changeup. It's now 1-2. 97. Say 90 with the changeup there. The middle infield in kind of medium depth, Chris. They're about 10 feet behind the infield grass. As Medina comes set, now the 1-2 pitch from the right-hander. That is taken inside. Fastball 99.
1: This is the crucial point in the game. Even though it's the fifth inning, this is the leverage moment. You can keep it at 2-1 here. Luis Medina has looked really good this season, but in a different spot than he's been used to recently.
0: Could use a comebacker right here. There's the 2-2 pitch. That's taken inside with a curveball. It's now 3-2, and now you have to come in. 3-2, the count, bases loaded. Nobody out. This crowd getting louder here. Two balls, two strikes, nobody out. Runners take their leads. The 3-2 pitch, Medina delivers, and it's bounced right side, and through for a base hit. Peterson will score.
19: Seager around third. He'll score. I mean, trouble with it. Butler, it's 4-1.

0: Here's the pitch. That's taken outside, just off the edge, a slider. And it's 2-1, 325 with runners in scoring position for Ezekiel Duran. Man, has he been good for this club this year? Here's the pitch. That's a chopper foul toward the A's dugout, third base side. 2-2 on Ezekiel. On deck hitter is Jake Berger. Rangers won last night, 8-1. They win this game, they win the series, and they would tie up the season series at 6 apiece. And now time called by Duran. He closed the book on Blewett. As he ends up allowing the two runs. And inning in two-thirds. Right-hander comes set. Here's the pitch. That's one high chopper over the glove of Medina. It's gloved by the second baseman, Stefanik, who throws to first. Goes wide of the bag. Coming off the bag and applying the tag is McNeil. So 4-3 on the put-up. Langford scores, going to second base Nimmo. And it's now 5-1 Texas. Give an RBI to Duran. That is his 74th RBI of the year. Squeeze out to get the one out. And here's Jake Berger.
1: And now back-to-back nights, Texas has had a three-run fifth inning. And a chance for more. You've just one out, and still you've got more meat in the order coming up.
0: You're right. I mean, that three-run fifth, that gave them a 7-0 lead last night. 5-1 here tonight. And here is Berger, right-handed hitter, as Medina delivers in the pitch. That's swung and a miss on a slider. And it's 0-1. Berger has flied out to the center fielder, Clark, and popped up to the second baseman, Stefanik. Medina delivers in the pitch. That's swung on a miss. Another slider. 0-2 on Berger. Berger, the sixth man to bat the inning. 5-1 Texas, bottom of the fifth. Rangers, they're vying for their 69th win of the year. Cade Morris, right-handed, beginning to loosen up at the bullpen for the A's. Here's the 0-2 pitch. That misses down and away with a slider. One ball, two strikes on Berger. Former White Sox, former Marlin. Here's the 1-2 pitch. Medina delivers, and it's swung on and missed. Down he goes. Fastball 98. So he strikes out Berger, two down, and that will bring up Cody Freeman, the third baseman.
1: This is an opportunity for Luis Medina to finish this inning. It's only a 5-1.
0: 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As the slider in their first strike, 0-1 on Cody Freeman, seventh man to bat in the inning. Nimmo at second base, 0-1 the count. The right-hander from the first base side of the rubber delivers in the pitch. That's taken outside. And it's 1-1 on Freeman. Right-handed hitter. In the top of the sixth for the A's, it'll be Stefanik, McNeil, and Muncy. 5, 6, and 7. Here's the 1-1. That's taken outside with a slider. 2-1 on Freeman. On the hitter is Evan Carter. Here's the 2-1 pitch. That's a ground ball down to the third baseman on two ops.

0: throw from Muncy in time, and the inning is over. But the damage done, 3 runs, 3 hits, a walk, and 1 left. We're through 5 complete. It's the Rangers 5 and the A's 1.
1: My name is Emma. 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
0: Sixth inning of tonight's game brought to you by Golden State Lumber and Showrooms with the premier inventory across the Bay Area, Sacramento, and Stockton. 5-1 Texas. Once again, here's Chris.
4: Stefanik leads off against Mackenzie Gore, who has 4 more runs of support in terms of a lead. First pitch fastball for a strike, 0-1. I wish that our listeners would have been able to see you mid-inning sliding with your chair in to do the read with such effortless motion.
0: It's pretty graceful. It's pretty graceful with these chairs. I didn't want you to pass the reads. I said, I got it. I slipped over, had the read, and came back to my respect. Because we have a lot of room here.
4: We do. 1-1, fouled back, 1-2. Well, we are pretty high up here.
0: We are.
4: But I think one of the benefits of this place is it is spacious.
0: It is. And we have Kern here. Kern's outstanding.
4: On-set engineer.
0: Yep.
4: Kern Brulard.
0: I think he's almost on a first-name basis with our listeners at this point.
4: Two balls and two strikes.
5: Y'all say something about me?
0: We're just singing your praises. That's all we're doing.
5: Oh, y'all are amazing.
4: I like when he chimes in. 2-2. Tapped foul. Double action in the Rangers' bullpen. So a lefty reliever and a righty reliever. Cole Silseth is warming up. Or Chase Silseth, excuse me. And Mako, the left-handed reliever, is warming up as well. Chase Silseth, part of that trade from Anaheim to the Rangers. 2-2 pitch fouled away. And some news in Anaheim. Marty Moreno has sold the team.
0: That's right. Yes.
4: To the owner of the Los Angeles Rams.
0: I like one of your hot takes is going to be they extend Zach Neto to a big deal, right?
4: Big spenders. 2-2. Fouled away.
0: That should be interesting, right? I know there are a lot of Angel fans that, have an opinion on that for sure.
4: Stan Kroenke is now the principal owner of the Angels. He also has big-time ownership stakes in the Nuggets, Denver, Colorado Avalanche, Arsenal in England, the Los Angeles Rams, 2-2 pitch. That's taken high and away, 3-2. And all of those teams have one thing in common, very recent championship success. Rams won recently the Super Bowl. Arsenal won the Premier League last season. The Avalanche, perennial contenders. The Nuggets won a few years ago. 3-2 pitch. Stefanik takes inside and draws a leadoff walk. Second walk issued. by Mackenzie Gore. Third walk, excuse me. Beg your pardon. And up comes Jeff McNeil. So the times are changing in Anaheim.
0: Yeah, for sure.
4: And we'll see how that looks in the AL West as early as next year. First pitch fastball taken outside. One ball and no strikes. We saw the San Diego Padres get sold earlier this season for a record-setting fee. The Angels are expected to be around that same price point. 1-0, fouled away, 1-1. Any time that there's a changing of guard or ownership, you just wonder what the first order of business is under the new leadership. One ball and one strike. Gore, third base side of the rubber. And the 1-1 pitch. Neal sends it in the air. Fly ball to center. In comes the center fielder, Carter. Comes up with it and makes the catch, one away.
0: Yeah, we wonder what that means for Kurt Suzuki, right, and the entire coaching staff, right?
4: That's a great question. What does it mean for Kurt Suzuki, and what does it mean for the Angels today? They've retained John Mozeliak as the general manager of the team. He has said he is staying on as the general manager of the club. But plenty of work to do in Anaheim. Max Muncy is up. Taking inside, one ball, no strikes. He's grounded out to third and flied out to right. But you have two guys in Trout and Neto that have been very articulate about how much they want to be in Anaheim and remain with the Angels organization. 1-0 pitch. Down low, two balls and no strikes. And I get it. It's a beautiful place to live. The fan base is strong when the team performs. It is a very big population base in Southern California, especially Orange County area. 2-0 pitch, take it high, three balls and no strikes.
0: Yeah, the ballpark's great.
4: Yep.
0: It really is. And, you know, I just, you know, they haven't gone to the postseason since 2014 when Trout just arrived, really, had a couple of years there before the 2014 campaign. But
4: 3-0 to Muncy, called strike on the outer half, 3-1.
0: Looking at return to the playoffs. It's been over a decade for the Angels being in the postseason, so we'll see about those changes. They've got a pretty good base to work with. It's always been the pitching with the Angels through the years. They've struggled on the mound.
4: Three balls and one strike. Muncy takes up and out. Gore walks him, and Alika Williams is coming up.
0: Couple of tough long-term deals, you know, the Josh Hamilton and Anthony Rendon, Justin Upton. I mean, they've had some big ones that just have not worked out.
4: Well, here comes Skip Schumacher. He points to his right center field bullpen, and he is going to go get a relief pitcher to face Alika Williams. It looks like Chase Silseth will enter the game with one out and two aboard in the top of the sixth inning. It's the Angels 5, or the Rangers 5, excuse me, and the A's 1.
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4: Chase Silseth is the first out of the bullpen for the Rangers in a 5-1 game. There's one out and two aboard for the A's. Runners on first and second. Donovan Walton has grabbed a bat. He will pinch hit for Alika Williams, who finishes the day at 1-for-2 with a single. Silseth, 6 feet tall, 217 pounds, 26 years old, 3-3, 2.96 ERA in his 62nd appearance of the year. He was traded on July 29th to the Rangers by the Angels. Fastball high and away, one ball and no strikes, along with Logan Ohapi, in exchange for Angel Arredondo, minor league shortstop. Silseth, the stretch, first base side of the rubber, the 1-0 pitch to Donovan Walton. He swings and lines it foul down the right field line. 1-1. Walton on the season, 275, 4 home runs, 20 RBIs. He's a left-handed hitter. Stefanik at second, Muncy at first, both walking this inning against Mackenzie Gore, who finished his evening with 4 walks to A's hitters. 1-1 home. Taken down low, 2 balls and a strike.
0: And that's been the thing with Gore. Like, he's has trouble getting into the sixth because of the pitch count. And consistently high through 5 innings.
4: Balls and a strike. Pitch to Donovan Walton. It's taken inside, 3-1. Well, if Walton walks, the tying run comes to the plate. It looks like Cortez has grabbed a bat. Three-one pitch, a big swing and a miss on a high fastball at 96 miles an hour. 3-2. Love to see the A's scratch one across here in the sixth inning. They're down 4 runs. Texas up 5-1. They had a 3-run bottom of the fifth inning. Their second 3-run bottom of the fifth in as many nights. Silseth getting the sign from the stretch, set at his chest. And now it is belt, the 3-2 home. Walton takes inside and he loads the bases. 3 walks this inning. Stefanik to third, Muncy to second, Walton to first, and Carlos Cortez, who represents the tying run, is coming up here in the sixth with just one away.
0: And Jordan Teague's going to check in with the right-hander here, Silseth, and yeah, the A's have the opportunity here to take advantage of it.
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4: 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Ping-ponged a little bit there. Yeah, you're right. Great opportunity for the A's. Great opportunity for Carlos Cortez. Left-handed hitter, 258, 8 home runs, 38 batted in. And the last thing you want to do if you're the first reliever out of the pen, especially when there are runners aboard, is walk the first hitter you see. And for Silseth, despite what has been a great year, he has 32 walks now as compared to 59 strikeouts. So a relatively higher walk amount than he would have liked. Here we go. It's Cortez against Silseth. An A on every single base. First pitch. And that is a slider. Almost went all the way to the backstop, but a sweeper is dug out with the backhand of Elias Diaz, sliding to his right. Nice play. So Cortez is ahead. Freeman playing in at third, the rest of the infield over. Seager Shade second. At third, Stefanik. Muncy at second. At first is Donovan Walton. And Silseth to the plate, the 1-0. In the dirt, that gets away from Diaz, but not enough to advance Stefanik home. Two balls and no strikes. Cortez in the driver's seat now, well ahead in the count. Cortez just 1-for-7 with the bases loaded this year. The 2-0 pitch, a swing and a miss, challenged him up and in with a fastball, tied him up 2-1. Cortez played in the game last night, scored the lone run for the A's, went 1-for-3 against Texas. Texas 8-1 victory. 2-1 pitch. Foul tipped into Diaz's glove on a high fastball. Now the count at 2-2. So Silseth back in the count against Carlos. Carlos just 2-for-21 with 7 strikeouts as a pinch hitter this season. Robbie Alstrom is warming up in the bullpen for Texas, left-handed reliever. To the plate, the 2-2. Cortez takes it low, a splitter downstairs, 3-2. This is a big pitch for Chase Silseth. As if he can't get Cortez, a run comes home to score and make it a 5-2 game with the top of the order coming up for a fourth time. 3-2. That spun back foul. Cortez stays alive. Score 5-1 Texas in the top of the sixth inning. The bases are loaded for the A's offense. 3 walks, 2 of them issued by Gore this inning, 1 out of the bullpen from Silseth. There is just 1 out and a 4-run lead for Texas. The next 3-2 pitch, a swing and a miss. Cortez strikes out on a fastball. And there are 2 away with Bolte coming up. He's 0-for-2 with a walk. The Athletics have already left 6 men on base. If Bolte is dispatched, the A's will have left 9 on base through 6 offensive innings of play. First pitch, Bolte takes strike number 1 on an outside corner sweeper.

0: The 0-1 pitch in the dirt, blocked by Elias Diaz. One ball and one strike. Well, now Ezequiel Duran shades second. Bolte has shown the ability to go the other way. There's a sizable gap between Duran and Jake Berger, though Berger is playing well off the bag at first. 1-1 pitch, check swing. Did Bolte go around? He did not on the low splitter, 2-1.
1: Yeah, Bolte robbed of a hit and an RBI in that fourth inning. That phenomenal diving play that was left by Ezequiel Duran. A's would have tied up the game. Had he not made that play?
0: Full extension dive from Ezequiel Duran. That might make the top 10 list tomorrow morning. 2-1 pitch. Front door sweeper called strike, 2-2. So Silseth is one out away from really working out of some traffic and picking up Mackenzie Gore very nicely. The 2-2 pitch. Check swing, did he go? Yes, this time he did. Bolte is down on strikes, and Silseth navigates his way out of some very heavy traffic. The A's strand three runners and trail by four. It's a 5-1 game going into the bottom of the sixth.
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0: So we go to the bottom of the sixth inning. The score 5-1, Texas in Arlington. A few defensive changes. Donovan Walton is at short now. Carlos Cortez in left, and Zach Geloff moves to center field. First pitch, Carter lays down a bunt up the first baseline. Suarez tries to glove it and roll it with his glove to first base. Evan Carter, a picture-perfect bunt, reaches on a bunt single with Jose Suarez in the game as the pitcher. And Evan Carter tried to do that in the second inning down the third baseline. Now he comes up successful in the sixth inning.
1: He has outstanding speed, too. And he's illustrated on that beautiful drag bunt on the first baseline. He's doing a little bit more of that. But going back to that top of the sixth, Chris, frustrating inning for the green and gold, right? Bases loaded, one out. You just can't get that run across. That hurts.
0: You punch out twice. Jose Suarez, 45th appearance, 1-4, 5.49 ERA, left-handed reliever. And Elias Diaz, who has struck out swinging and looking, he's 0-2, is up for a third time. Good lead from Evan Carter. McNeil holds him on. Diaz swings and fouls it back, 0-1.
6: Yeah,
0: Tyler Alexander, the left-handed reliever, is warming up in the bullpen for Texas. The 0-1 pitch outside. One ball and one strike. Giants and Pirates in Pittsburgh, a 12-12 game, tied in the bottom of the ninth. There's a runner at first and nobody out. The Twins pummeling the Tigers at home 14-2. They're in the top of the eighth. 1-1 from Suarez, and that is tagged down the left field line. It is fair and into the corner. Cortez over to get. In the third is Carter. The throw into second is just late as Elias Diaz slides in safely with a double. Second and third, nobody out, and the top of the order is coming up. And pinch hitting for Peterson is Logan Ohapi. I mean, you think about Skip Schumacher being unafraid to go to his bench early in the game, middle part of the game, now later in the game, and you start to realize how important these wins are for Texas.
1: I mean, they really are. They moved to a game under 500 with a win here. Every game critical right now with only 24 left.
0: Infield in, Ohapi, a high fly ball to left. Cortez going back, still going back, feeling for the wall. He reaches up and makes the catch, but Carter will come home and score. Elias Diaz advancing 90 feet as well. A sacrifice fly for Logan Ohapi, his 24th RBI of the season, and it's a 6-1 game. He almost had a home run.
1: He just missed it.
0: Here's Seager. Infield still in. And the first pitch. Slider is low and outside. One ball and no strikes. Brewers beating the Cubs 7-4 at Wrigley Field, the bottom of the seventh inning. White Sox up 3-0 on the road against the Houston Astros. That's a game the Rangers are keeping their eyes on. 1-0 pitch. A big swing and miss on a fastball away. 1-1. Rockies up 2-1 on the Orioles at home in the bottom of the fifth inning. Yankees leading 3-0 in Anaheim, the top of the third. Phillies up 2-0 against Arizona in the bottom of the second in the Valley of the Sun. 1-1 pitch. Off the plate with a slider, 2-1. Reds beat the Padres 4-3 at home. Rays won again, winning 6-2. Freddy Peralta got the win, the seventh of the season against New York. His former club, the Guardians, won 6-1 at home over the Blue Jays. And a 2-1 home. Lifted in the air to left. Cortez on the move by the line, and he will make the catch in fair territory. Tagging and scoring, Elias Diaz, back-to-back sacrifice flies to left. It's a 7-1 game. Texas has a 6-run advantage.
1: Yeah, you talk about Freddy Peralta and, you know, the Rays, although Peralta is kind of having an average year. He wasn't, like, dominating with the Mets, but, you know, he comes to the Rays, and the Rays feel like they get a hold of any pitcher, right? They're going to be all right. They're going to make that pitcher fine. But, that's going to be an interesting – I think Peralta's going to be big for them in the postseason.
0: That's when all the ERA and all that stuff goes out the window.
1: That's
0: it's
1: right.
0: Just about how you perform in October.
1: Absolutely.
0: First pitch breaking ball swung on and missed by Langford. 0-1. He's 1-for-3. A single and a run scored. So two lefties warming up in the bullpen now. Alexander and Mako. A one pitch outside. One ball and one strike. And for the A's, Junior Tour is warming up in the bullpen. 1-1 pitch. That's softly lifted down the right field line. That's going to drop. Langford will stretch for second and get there, standing up with a two-out double. So three hits this inning. Two runs scored. And Brandon Nimmo has another opportunity with runners in scoring. Every time he has come up in this game, there's been a runner in scoring position. He's 3-for-3, has a double, two singles, and four RBIs. And he's facing a left-handed pitcher. His 320 average against left-handed pitching to begin the game has only increased after getting a hit in the first inning off of Brady Basso. So now out comes Dan Hubbs. 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
0: So a quick consultation on the mound, Johnny. Mariners beat the Red Sox 9-6. Nationals beat the Braves 9-5 at home. Royals lost at home to the Marlins 6-3. So here's Nimmo with Langford at second and a 7-1 lead. First pitch, and that's a soft liner over the leaping Stefanik. Coming home and scoring is Langford. And the Rangers have matched last night's finishing scoreline, 8-1. Nimmo, 4-for-4, 5 RBIs, a career night for the Texas right fielder.
1: Amazing. Came in with 5 hits all year against the A's and has 4 in this game tonight. Man.
0: So back-to-back 3-run innings for Texas. And Ezekiel Duran is up. 0-for-2. He's walked and has an RBI. First pitch fastball clips the outside corner, 0-1. Well, if this is the offense that is starting to bloom in September for Texas, maybe look out other teams in the American League. A 1 pitch. Low and outside, 1 ball and 1 strike.
1: Yeah, like 2023, remember they picked the right time to get hot, right, at the end of the year? They weren't really predicted to do much in the postseason, and they found a way. But yeah, they're getting hot at the right time now as well.
0: 1 ball and 1 strike. Fastball in the upper outer corner. Actually, it registered as a slider. Ezekiel Duran is going to challenge here. 1-2. ABS challenge here. And Duran is correct. I mean, that missed by well over an inch. Nimmo at first, short lead. McNeil holds him on, shading second. Stefanik, the 2-1 pitch. Off the plate, 3 balls and a strike. And Johnny, for a team that does not have a lot of power, in terms of home run hitting power, this Rangers team, well, I hate to say they've been the reverse of your hot take, but they've scored 16 runs over the last 2 games.
1: They certainly have, yep. 8 yesterday, 8 tonight.
0: 3-1. That won't go. It's ball 4. Suarez walks him, and Mark Kotze pointed the bullpen immediately. Coming out of the dugout, Junior Tour is going to take the ball. And the A's go to the bullpen again in an 8-1 game. There are 2 on and 2 out in the bottom of the 6th inning. It's the Rangers 8 and the A's 1.
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0: 8-1 is your score. between the A's and the Rangers. Rangers are ahead. Runners on first and second. There are two outs. And Junior Tor is in the game. Fourth appearance, no record, 32.79 ERA at the big league level. He was one of the two players that were added to the 28-man active roster in September. Nicky Lopez has grabbed a bat. He will pinch hit for Jake Berger, who finishes the day 0-3. Nimmo at second, Durant at first, and Lopez swinging and popping up the first pitch he sees. It's in foul ground. The third baseman, Muncy, is there and makes the catch. One pitch, and that's the final out of the sixth inning. But the Rangers score three runs off of four hits. There was a walk and two men left on base. In six innings of play, it's Texas 8, A's 1.
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0: Score 8-1. The Rangers are ahead. Top of the seventh inning. It's Geloff leading off and lining it down the left field line. Foul. 0-1. New pitcher in the game, Adam Macko, takes over. After Silsith gave 2/3 of an inning, no hits, no runs, a walk, 2 strikeouts. Macko, left-handed reliever, 25th appearance, 2-0, 5.18 ERA. A 1 pitch, a knuckle curve in the dirt, 1 ball and 1 strike. Macko, 6 feet tall, 170 pounds, 25 years old. Born in Bratislava, Slovakia. Drafted 2019, the 7th round by the Mariners. 1-1 pitch, down low, 2 balls and 1 strike. Was recalled on August 28th, so recently. Now 3 balls and 1 strike, he misfired again. In the minor leagues this year with two different teams. 2.345 ERA and 24 appearances, 1 start. 3-1 pitch. Geloff takes strike number 2.
17: Batter is
0: inside corner. Geloff is going to challenge. He's have 1 remaining here. He thinks it's ball 4, and it is ball 4. Low. So leadoff walk for the A's. It's 6 walks issued by Ranger pitching, and they lead by 7 runs. Just A's have not been able to capitalize. Macko was the return piece that the Rangers got on the August 3rd trade of Josh Smith and Josh Steffen to Toronto. Now the pitch away to Lawrence Butler. One ball and no strikes. Butler one for three. An RBI single. Geloff at first. And they're down by seven. Field swung over playing Butler to pull. Nicky Lopez in the game at second base. Duran moves to first. And the 1-0 pitch is a check swing strike on a slider at the bottom of the strike zone. 1-1. One pitch. That fooled Butler. A slider at the bottom of the zone. A very bad swing. 1-2. Have not seen many swings like that from Lawrence Butler since about May.
1: He just fooled on that slider there. The pitch from Macko.
0: Short lead for Geloff. Ezekiel Duran holds him on. That's the infield over. 1-2 pitch. And he's called out on strikes on a slider to the outside corner. Butler will not challenge. He's caught looking. One away. Here's Jonah Heim. One for three as well. 8-1 the score. Heim takes strike one on a changeup. The infield playing Heim, batting right-handed to pull. One pitch off his heels. He fouls it away. 0-2.

0: Jonah Heim. It's been a bit of a homecoming. Has two hits in six chances so far, including a double. The 0-2 home. That's lined the other way. A base hit. Geloff will round second and push for third and get there. First to third goes Geloff. The A's have him on the corners with one out in an 8-1 game. And up comes Michael Stefanik. Calling all A's fans, celebrate Hispanic Heritage Night at the ballpark as the green and gold take on the Houston Astros on Thursday, September 24th. Early arriving fans will receive an exclusive A's soccer jersey, bringing vibrant culture, passion, and an epic celebration to the ballpark. Grab your tickets now at athletics.com/promotions. Two-hit night for Jonah Heim and Michael Stefanik, who has struck out and walked twice. He's 0-1, is coming up. Macko on the first base side of the rubber from the stretch. First pitch is a strike on a changeup in the inner half, 0-1. The A's managed to score a run late in the game last night, a late arriving offense, just one run to show for what was a dominant Texas performance. Maybe they can show up a little earlier tonight. A one pitch outside on a changeup away, 1-1. But it has been this trend, Johnny, seeing the A's offense, their ability to score late in games, but almost when it's too late. Outfield in, and the 1-1. Changeup. The bottom of the strike zone for a called strike.
1: Yeah, I mean, that opportunity in the sixth inning, Chris, and at that point, it was a 5-1 game. He brought the tying run to home plate and back-to-back strikeouts there. Just a very, very tough sixth inning not come up with a big hit.
0: 1-2 pitch, changeup again, two balls and two strikes. So Macko has featured a lot of the changeup, a practitioner of the pitch. Two-two, spun back foul, into the seats. Did you enjoy the barbecue today?
1: I did. That was great. Great time with Dallas over there. We had got some had a little bit of everything, right? Had some ribs, brisket. I had some brisket deviled eggs. They were pretty good. How about you?
0: I got some brisket. It was good. The 2-2 to Stefanik. And he fouls off another. For all of the nooks and crannies that this place has, a massive baseball venue, a lot of food options, that's for sure. 2-2 pitch, lays off, a changeup blown away, 3-2.
1: I mean, you realize how massive this place is when you walk around. We've did this 360, walked all the way around. It's just, it's huge.
0: Three, two home. Stefanik punches it the other way, a base hit. Geloff will come home and score. Heim to second. And Michael Stefanik, an RBI single, his second RBI with the Athletics. It's an 8-2 game.
1: Yeah, like Heim, Stefanik going the other way, and the A's trying to keep it rolling here with McNeil.
0: Jeff McNeil, 1-for-3. Single and two flyouts to center field. One thing I'm excited to see is Junior Tor in the bottom of the seventh inning, maybe see the improvements that he has made down in AAA. He looked decent last time out for the A's, but has not been easy sledding for Tor. First pitch to McNeil is high and in.
1: I think it got him.
0: And it got him. Hit by pitch. McNeil is all right. I think that was a changeup that got him. Let's take a look here.
1: Shoulder area right there, right? Maybe his elbow. Pretty scary, up and in like that. Man.
0: So McNeil is hit. And Max Muncy is coming up. 0-for-2 with a walk.

0: Let's get the A's right back in this ballgame.
1: Yeah, one big swing and you're really in a completely different position than when you entered the inning. Bases loaded again with one out. Maybe the A's can learn from what they were unable to do in the sixth inning here in the seventh. First pitch, Muncy takes inside on a 95-mile-per-hour fastball, 1-0. Heim at third, Stefanik at second, McNeil at first. In an 8-2 game. Now, what's going on here?
0: I think Jordan Teagues is coming out.
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1: And Alexander begins to warm up again in the bullpen. This is probably to give him a little bit more time to warm up. But I don't ever really see a pitching coach coming out mid-count.
0: Yeah, it's rare. And Jordan Teagues had to say what he had to say to Macko. But again, you know, there is another opportunity here.
1: He has had some clutch moments this year. I think last road series against Houston, he had a big home run to propel the A's to a victory on that Sunday afternoon game, a series victory at that. So 1-0. And Macko to the plate. Fouled off. 1-1. Max Muncy, a 200 average with the bases loaded. 279 with runners in scoring position. He has seen lefties just a little bit better than righties. 220 against the southpaws. The 1-1 pitch. Weakly grounded to short. Seager flips to second. Lopez to first. And the Rangers get out of it again. 6-4-3 double play. And the A's only get one run. Through 6.5 innings of play, it's the Rangers 8 and the A's 2.
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1: We are at the bottom of the seventh, a six-run lead for Texas. They lead 8-2. Cody Freeman is up. Junior Tour firing to the plate. There's strike one. So Tour got the final out of the sixth inning. It was a pop-out off the bat of Nicky Lopez. Tour re-entering the big league fold. Freeman 1-for-3 with a single. And now it's 0-2, fastball for a strike. That's early. He got ahead of a hitter with two strikes. Minor leagues this season, Junior Tour. 1.15.87 ERA, 34 appearances and 6 starts with Las Vegas. A fly ball to left. Cortez is right there to make the catch. One away. What do you want to see from Junior Tour here?
0: Well, we know he has good stuff. He does. But it's just he's been wild in the zone, if you will. He's got hit pretty hard. So I just like to see him bear down, get some outs, lower that ERA, and just keep getting this big league experience. No time like the present right now for big league experience right now. The A's obviously out of the race and chance to look at some of these young pitchers.
1: Evan Carter is up, taking strike one.
0: How about you?
1: Throw strikes.
0: Yeah.
1: Start to command all four quadrants of the strike zone. Carter 1-for-3 at a bunt single, or 1-for-2, excuse me, sack bunt and a bunt single with a run scored. And he fouls away the next pitch again. Tour getting a hitter at 0-2. Trevor Williams, the 10-year big leaguer, is warming up in the bullpen for Texas. For how long he was with the Washington Nationals. Yep. Now operating out of the bullpen for Skip Schumacher's club. And a called strike three. The 0-2 splitter is in there and strikes out Carter. Two quick outs for Junior Torres.
0: Yeah, I just think it's too small a sample size here in Junior Torres beginning, his big league career to judge him, right? I know he allowed a ton of hard hit balls, a ton of runs early on, but I'd wait for the judgment on Tour, right?
1: Elias Diaz is up. And he'll take outside on a cutter. One ball and no strikes.
0: Got off that real rough start. I mean, he had some, as we said, I mean, there were a ton of hard hit balls against him in a few outings.
1: High and away. Now two balls and no strikes.
0: There's no question he has good stuff. I mean, he just does.
1: This is a guy who's 6'7", 6'8".
0: Yep.
1: Rear back, and he can unlock all of his potential. Look out. Another weapon at the back end of the bullpen for the A's. 2-0. Fouled away. 2-1.
0: Remember Hogan Harris' debut. Let's not forget that. 14th of April, 2023. All those walks. About a ton of runs and about a third of an inning. Went down to AAA. Came back and started pitching really well for the A's.
1: Two balls and a strike. Fastball just outside at 96 miles an hour, 3-1. So Hoppy waiting on deck with a sacrifice fly. A point. That made it a 6-1 game. And now the 3-1 pitch is upstairs. Tour walks Diaz, and O'Hoppy will see action in the seventh. A's fans create family traditions every Sunday at the ballpark, starting at just $99. 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So the pitch to O'Hoppy outside, one ball and no strikes. And for Logan O'Hoppy, he talked about it, the Angels surprisingly dealt him away in division. Late to the party on a fastball, a swing and a miss, 1-1. Two away, Elias Diaz at first. McNeil holds him on with Stefanik shading second. 8-2 the score, the Rangers leading in the bottom of the seventh. Here in Arlington, with O'Hoppy at the plate. 1-1 pitch. There is a strike on a cutter at the bottom of the strike zone. O'Hoppy is going to tap his helmet for an ABS challenge. It's a close one. See which way it goes, and it is low. So O'Hoppy is correct. Instead of 1-2, it's two balls and a strike.
0: You're right. It was I don't know. O'Hoppy started coming into his own as a leader in that clubhouse. Beloved in the Angels clubhouse.
1: 2-1 pitch. Check swing. He did go around on a fastball in the lower outer quadrant of the plate. 2-2.
0: I mean, we obviously don't know the inside scoop on what's going on there, but that was odd, I thought.
1: Two balls and two strikes. The

0: 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Attorney Big Al has been helping Bay Area listeners for over 15 years and getting the victims the justice they deserve. 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
16: I like the fact you had a little get off my lawn on me with the hot take. I love that. Here is Walton.
15: Donovan, no idea what you're talking about.
16: Donovan Walton as Trevor Williams delivers low. It's 1-0. 8 runs, 12 hits, and 1 error for the Rangers. 2 runs, 7 hits, and no errors for the A's. Game 2 of a 3-game set. Trevor Williams, veteran right-hander, as he delivers that one chopped foul past Ryan Christensen. And down the line, counts 1-1. Great interview with Christensen today. As Donovan Walton steps back into the left side of the batter's box. And the next pitch, that misses. And the count right now is 2-1 on Donovan. Trevor Williams, 34 years old. No record ERA, 2.65. Next pitch in there for a strike. 2-2 on Walton. Pirates, the Cubs, the Mets, the Nationals, and now the Rangers. Williams to the plate. The 2-2 pitch. That's hit foul left side out of play. Remains at 2-2. 53-65 lifetime. ERA of 4.43. Former second round pick of the Marlins back in the 2013 draft out of Arizona State. He is in his 11th year of big league baseball. Pitches chopped foul. And this is his 14th year of pro ball overall. End of a 14-win season with the Pirates back in 2018. 14-10, 3.11 ERA, 126 strikeouts. Pitch swung on and missed. He strikes out Walton on the changeup. So one away in the eighth. And now we bring up Carlos Cortez, the left fielder. Cortez struck out swinging back in the sixth inning, 0-4. Don't forget tomorrow, the final game of this three-game set. And it will be an 11 o'clock pregame with Towney and Schuette. There's the pitch. That's taken for a strike. It's 0-1. And then we'll take it at 11:30 on the radio. 11:35, first pitch Pacific. Again, it's Jacob Lopez, the left-hander, against the left-hander Cody Bradford. 0-1 pitch. That's taken high. 1-1. Rangers 1-1, 1-3, 3-5, 3-6. The A's with 1-3 and 1-7. That's where we are in the eighth. It's 8-2 Texas. Rangers have outscored the Athletics 16-3 in the series. Breaking ball taken outside. 2-1 the count.

0: Third baseman well off the line. That's Freeman. Here's the pitch. That's a little squibbler down the third base line. It's going to be a hit. Scooping it up is Freeman. He has no play. Infield hit for Carlos Cortez. A little dribbler down that third base line. There's no chance for Freeman. He was well off the line. So runner on first, one out. Here is Hank Bolte. 0-for-3 with a walk. Was robbed by the second baseman Ezekiel Duran back in the fourth inning. Bolte has struck out twice. He is 0-for-7 in the series. 6-for-21 against Ranger pitching this year as Hank swings and fouls it away right side of the screen, and the count is 0-1. You know, it's interesting. Skip Schumacher in the scrum today was talking about the fact that he was talking about DeGrom, and he said, you know, great pitchers just find another gear. And you know, for DeGrom, Chris, and with the career he's had, he's constantly trying to get better, never satisfied. The 0-1 pitch that misses inside. It's now 1-ball, 1-strike. I thought it was interesting with Schumacher talking about Jacob DeGrom, and DeGrom frustrated with his performances of late and wanted to get better and constantly working at it, still being one of the better pitchers in the game. The 1-1 pitch swung on him, just kind of handcuffed him to sinker. It's 1-2.
1: I think any time that you try to learn, I know the old adage is try to get 1% better every day. I hate it because at 100 days you're 100% better. There's no way to get better, but if you can get fractionally better every single day. And that's something that Jacob DeGrom, even through injury, you wondered, would he be able to bounce back? Would he be able to? And he has done it time and time again. I think it's just the calling card of great pitcher.
0: 1-2 pitch, little chopper to the shortstop, charging it. Seager gloves it on the run, throws to first, too late. An infield single for Bolte at great speed, no chance for Seager. So first and second, one out, and that's a leg hit for Hank Bolte's best speed in the American League. And here is Zach Geloff, the left fielder, the center fielder, excuse me. You know, Seager had a little trouble getting that ball out of his glove, but Bolte taking advantage of that, he beats it out. Here we go, first and second, one out, and here's Geloff. Zach, 1-for-3, a walk and 2 runs scored. Right-handed hitter in a .253, 14 homers driven in 38. A great time for his 15th. As the pitch from Trevor Williams, a slider, misses outside, 1-0. Runner at first is Bolte, and the runner at second is Cortez. Guarding the line at third is Freeman. Here's the pitch. That's a slider that just misses. Texas has both their ABS challenges remaining. A's have one left. 2-0 on Geloff. On deck hitter was Lawrence Butler. Never got the attendance. Man, they are slow with the attendance here. Here's the 2-0 pitch. That's taken inside, 3-0. The 3 balls and no strikes on Geloff. And right-hander Trevor Williams at the belt, check second. Now the 3-0 pitch. That's in there for a strike. It's 3-1. Runners take their leads. The 3-1 pitch. That misses inside, ball four. So the base is loaded again for the A's, and here's Butler.
1: If you had asked me, Johnny, the A's having an opportunity, bases loaded, one out in 3 consecutive innings, asked how many runs they would score during that time, I would have guessed significantly more than 1 run.
0: Yeah, I mean, that's 4 times this game the A's have had the bases loaded.
1: And 1 out.
0: Yeah.
1: Or, no, they had bases loaded, 2 outs in 3rd inning, yep. Excuse me.
0: Here's Butler. Bases loaded, 1 out here as Williams delivers. Pitch swung on and missed. Tried to hold up. Actually got ball hit his bat. Went in the glove of the catcher, Diaz. It's 0-1. Hogan Harris, left-hander, beginning to loosen up in the bullpen for the A's. Geloff at first. Bolte at second. Cortez at third. Here's the pitch. That's taken low. Change up, 1-ball, 1-strike. Williams from the far first base side of the rubber as he peers into Elias Diaz. And the right-hander delivers the pitch. That swung on. Drive to right center. Well, on the move is Carter. Long way to go. He's going to make the catch for the out. Tagging and scoring is Cortez. And the A's now trail 8-3. God, he gave that ball a ride. Sacrifice fly for Butler and an RBI. And for Lawrence, that is his 47th RBI of the year. That ball was crushed. Unfortunately, Carter able to track it down. So it's first and second, two outs, and here's Heim.
1: And like you said, that ball absolutely launched by Butler. He kind of looks into the Texas dugout, hands on his hips, does not have an answer as to how that ball didn't drop.
0: Robbie Ahlstrom, the left-hander, loosening up the bullpen for the Rangers. 8-3 now the score. As Williams delivers, that one cued off the end of the bat, foul, third baseline. 1-1 to count on Jonah. Man, that is tough because if that ball gets in, Chris, it's a bases-clearing double at least for Butler. Instead, just a sacrifice fly. It's 8-3 game. But Lawrence, he's just absolutely locked in right now. I'm switch hitter batting from the left side as the pitch. Tried to hold up, and they appealed. Yes, he did. Vic Carapazza says, third base umpire. 1-2. I took a look at the umpire lounge today. Eric Nadel took me over there. That's incredible. They have the umpire lounge downstairs before you go into that tunnel and go out of the field. It's a huge lounge for the umpires before the ball game or after the game. There's the 1-2 pitch. That's swung on, lifted to left. As Langford drifts back, makes the catch, the inning is over. He's going to run on two hits, a walk, and two left. We're through 7.5. It's the Rangers 8 and the A's 3.
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0: We go to the bottom of the eighth. Junior Tour will face Corey Seager here. A's are trailing 8-3. 8 runs, 12 hits, 1 error for the Rangers. 3 runs, 9 hits, no errors for the A's. As pitched to Seager, a splitter that swung on and missed, 0-1. Seager is 2-for-2 with a walk and a sacrifice fly. 3 runs scored and an RBI. Hitting 226, 13 homers, 35 driven in. As Tour to the plate and the pitch. Swung on and missed on the splitter. It's 0-2. Different Junior Tour here tonight.
1: I mean, he's gotten ahead, 2 strikes against a boatload of hitters. He already has a pair of strikeouts. I love this from Mark Kotze. No, you don't like the scoreline, down 5 runs, but let Junior Tour go out there and attack hitters, and that's what he's done so far.
0: Absolutely. Here's the pitch. That's taken down and in with a split. Going a bunch of splitters here. 1-2 the count on Seager. But Seager, Langford, and Nimmo done a majority of the damage in this game. As Tour delivers the 1-2 pitch, that just misses. Challenge from Heim. I don't blame him. Like a good pitch. See if Tour can pick up the strikeout here. And he will pick up the strikeout. So Tour with a strikeout on Seager, one away. And that's the third strikeout for Tour. That'll bring up Wyatt Langford, the left fielder.
1: Yeah, he struck out Evan Carter looking at an elevated splitter, and then he works one in on the well inside corner and low on Seager, and he strikes him out. Look, they do so much for the confidence of a young arm that was his first time in the big leagues, first really two trips to the big leagues. It was not pretty.
0: Yeah, exactly. Here's Wyatt Langford. First pitch taken outside, one ball and no strikes. I mean, they have that exaggerated ERA of 32 and not too many innings pitched, unearned runs, and going down with every out, obviously. Not a 5-8 cap of statement. 1-0 the count. The right-hander of the plate, the 1-0 pitch. That's taken high. Two balls and no strikes on Wyatt Langford. 8-3 Texas. Langford has flied out, struck out, singled and scored, and doubled and scored. As Tour delivers in the pitch, that swung on and popped up. The second baseman, Stefanik, is under it, and he will make the catch for the second. Now, let's pause while we have a moment for a station identification on A's Cast and the A's Radio Network.
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0: With Chris Carey and Ken Korak, and Chris Townsend and Jenny Kavnar, Shooty Babbitt, Steve Sachs, our entire crew, Johnny D with you from Globe Life Field, where the Rangers lead it 8-3 here in the bottom of the eighth. Nimmo has had quite the night, 4-for-4 with a double and three singles, 5 RBIs. He takes outside 1-0. Nimmo, left-handed hitter, long time Met. Here's the pitch. That swung on a miss. And four-seam fastball at 93. And it's 1-1 on Nimmo. So for Tour, he's retired 6 of the 7 Rangers he's faced. There's the pitch. Nimmo swings, but kind of a half-hearted swing there on the splitter. And it's 1-1. Well, you're right. I mean, the confidence for Junior Tour here is the 1-2 pitch. That swung on, popped up. It's getting some weak swings, Chris, as Muncy's under it, and he's going to make the catch in fair territory. 1-2-3 inning for Junior Tour. Great work. We're through 8 complete. It's 8-3, Texas.
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0: So, we go to the top half of the ninth inning. with the A's trailing by a score of 8-3. Michael Stefanik's the hitter. Trevor Williams still in there for the Rangers as the pitch misses outside. One ball and no strikes. Hope you join us tomorrow again. It'll be Towney and Schutte on the pregame. NBC Sports California, A's Cast, A's Radio Network at 11. And then we'll take it 11:30 from 11:35 first pitch. As Stefanik takes outside, two balls and no strikes.
1: He's already left 13 men on base.
0: 2-0 pitch. That's taken for a strike. 2-1. That'll drive a manager nuts. All the men left on. White Sox, by the way, they lead the Astros 5-1. That game's in the top of the ninth. Yankees lead the Angels 4-1 in Anaheim. Pitch swung on and missed on a fastball at 89. It's now 2-2. Cardinals 7, Dodgers nothing. That game's in the bottom of the third at Chavez Ravine. Phillies lead the Diamondbacks. Chase Field 3-1. That game's in the bottom of the fifth. Pirates won 13-12 over the Giants. It just swung on. It's banged into center field for a base hit. So Stefanik picks up his second hit. Leadoff hit in the ninth. And that'll bring up the first baseman, Jeff McNeil. Guardians over the Blue Jays, 6-1. Gavin Williams picked up his 13th win. Brian Wu won on the road. He's been struggling on the road. Those last two road starts for this one have been better, but this year his home road splits are incredible. So here is Jeff McNeil, which means we probably will get Wu as the pitch that's fouled away left side of the put. You know what? What's today?
1: Today is Tuesday.
0: Today is Tuesday. We'll get Wu on Sunday. And he has been an A's killer. He's been so good against the Athletics through the years. The A's got him last time they faced him. 0-1 the count. 0-1 pitch. That misses low. One ball, one strike. So yeah, the A's will see Wu on Sunday, it looks like. Mariners 65-74 now. Brewers beat the Cubs 9-4. 1-1 pitch. That is swung on, a drive to right center. Well, going back near the track at the wall, and it is gone. Home run for McNeil. And so 8-5. He is right back in it. That's the seventh home run for McNeil. RBIs 48-49. And it's a three-run ball game.
1: And his former teammate, Brandon Nimmo, Johnny, he knew it off the bat. He hardly gave an effort at the baseball.
0: Yeah, courtesy jog.
1: Yep.
0: And here is Max Muncy. It's an 8-5 ball game here in the ninth. And yeah, McNeil knew it, too. And McNeil 2-for-4. And here is Muncy, 0-for-3 with a walk. As the pitch is taken for a strike. First pitch sinker. 0-1 on Max, 0-for-3 with a walk, and he is now 0-for-6 against Ranger pitching in the series, and 3-for-27 overall against the Rangers, which misses 1-1. Trevor Williams delivers in the pitch. That's fouled away. First base side out of play. 8 runs, 12 hits, 1 error for the Rangers. 5 runs, 11 hits, and no errors for the A's.
1: Jacob Latz warming up with the bullpen.
0: Yeah, you wonder if Schumacher wanted to get Latz up, and he's forced to now with a 3-run game. Here's the 1-2 pitch. That misses outside. Now 2 balls and 2 strikes. So this could be the last hitter for Williams, with Walton waiting next. There's the 2-2 pitch. Checks his swing and missed inside. Didn't go. It's 3-2. And now Muncy steps out. There's one in the seventh, one in the eighth, and two here in the ninth. He had that one run in the third. A's have 11 hits in this game. Here's the pitch. That's a little two operate to third. Up with it is Freeman on to first, and there is one away. Not a great throw from Freeman, but staying on the bag was Duran, so one out in the ninth. And that will bring up Donovan Walton. We'll see if Schumacher goes to get Williams.
1: I wouldn't see why right now with the bases empty. Just got your first out, bottom of the order. You know, Walton, not a huge power threat.
0: He'll be waiting for Cortez, too. We'll see. Here's Donovan Walton. Left-handed hitter. Here's the pitch. That's swung on it. Foul. Left side out of play. It's 0-1. Again, Jacob Lopez tomorrow against Cody Bradford. A couple of southpaws. Be the final game of this three-game set. Our final time here in Arlington this year. A's will head to the Pacific Northwest tomorrow. Taking on the Mariners for four beginning Thursday. 0-1 pitch. Look out. Hit him. So Walton hit with the pitch. And now, if Cortez reaches, tying run will come to home plate. So Cortez is coming up. Schumacher hasn't come out yet. Cortez is 1-for-2. And now the catcher, I think it's Diaz going out. There comes Skip Schumacher to get the right-handers. We're going to see Lats here. You knew you would, right? Elvis Alvarado beginning to loosen up in the bullpen for the Athletics. He hasn't started throwing yet, actually. He's just on top of the mound. So Schumacher making the change. We'll take a break. The A's are trailing 8-5 with one on and one out and two in. Lats the pitcher. And Cortez the scheduled hitter in the ninth inning. We'll have more after this.
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0: Jacob Lats takes over here. What a year he's having. 3-1, 1.65 ERA. He's making his 49th appearance. 27 saves and 30 chances. He's allowed only 27 hits in 60 innings. His whip is an astounding 0.75. Incredible. 18 walks, 66 strikeouts. You rarely see whips that low. So here we go, one on, one out, and two in, and Hernandez is going to come up and hit for Cortez here. So Darryl, the hitter, 237, a homer, 9 driven in. Here's the pitch with the runner on first. That misses, one ball and no strikes. Walton hit with that pitch, so the A's, if Hernandez can reach, move Walton over, Bolte would represent the tying run. 8-5, the A's are trailing here in the ninth. As Lats from the first base side of the rubber comes set. And the pitch to Darryl is swung on and missed. High fastball, 94, and it's 1-1.
1: Well, you know, Marcotte did have a righty to go to off the bench, and Darryl Hernandez. You need him to get aboard, turn it over to Henry Bolte, and then one swing of the bat could tie the game.
0: 1-1 pitch. That swung on a miss. Fastball, 95 that time. It's now 1-2. So Jacob Lats really hadn't closed much at all until this year. He worked his way in that closer role, and he's been magnificent for the Rangers. He's 30 years old from Amalie, Illinois. Fifth-round pick of the Rangers. 2017 draft out of Kent State. Here's the 1-2 pitch from the left-hander. Swung on and missed. Wow. He strikes out Hernandez, and the A's down to their final out, and here's Bolte. And the A's going to need Bolte to reach to have Geloff represent that tying run. 8-5 Texas in the ninth inning. Lat 6'2", 185-pounder. As runner goes, and the pitch is a strike, it'll be defensive indifference as Walton at second. The count is 0-1 on the right-hand hitting Bolte. Hank, 1-for-4, could have been 2-for-4, was robbed by Duran in the fourth inning. He also has walked in the game as Latz delivers, and the pitch is hit foul right side out of play. And it's 0-2. The A's down to their final strike. Last outing for Latz was on the 30th against Milwaukee. Did pick up the save. He had 6 saves in August. Here's the lefty's 0-2 pitch. That is strike 3 called, and the ball game is over. The Rangers have won this series as they defeat the A's by a final score of 8-5. 2 runs, 2 hits. Hit batsman in one left. 8-5 the final. With the win, the Rangers go to 69-70. With the loss, the A's fall to 53-86. Totals in the game for the Rangers, 8 runs, 12 hits, and 1 error. They left 8 on base. For the A's, 5 runs, 11 hits, no errors. They left 14 on base. The win goes to Mackenzie Gore. He's 8-10. The loss to Brady Basso, 0-2. The save to Jacob Latz is 28th and 31 chances. Time of the ballgame, 3 hours and 8 minutes. The attendance, 24,253. Next broadcast will be tomorrow. Again, Towney and Schutte at 11 o'clock. We'll take the radio at 11:30 with the pre-11:35 first pitch. Again, Jacob Lopez, the left-hander, 5-4, 4.82. Cody Bradford, the left-hander for Texas, 0-3, 3.42. Our on-site engineer is Kern Brular. Did a great job, as always. Great to see Kern. Nate the Great back at the studio for Chris Carey, Ken Korak, Chris Townsend, Jenny Kavnar, Judy Babbitt and Steve Sachs, our entire crew. Johnny D saying so long from Globe Life View. We look forward to talking to you tomorrow. For the A's, made a little closer tonight, but they lose by a final score of 8-5. For Chris Carey, Johnny D, and we'll send it down to Chris Townsend, Judy Babbitt, NBC Sports California, A's Cast, and the A's Radio Network. See you tomorrow.
15: I understand what Ginny and Dallas are saying there, but if you're giving up 8 runs and you're giving up 3 runs in back-to-back innings, it's going to be tough to beat anybody. You know, the offense, if you look at the last X amount of few games, that's not the problem. It's that the pitching, I mean, if you're going to ask this group of A's to constantly go out and just outscore everybody, that's not going to happen. You've got to have run prevention. The run prevention continues to be a struggle, even in a game like this that was going to be a Johnny Holstaff. It was going to be the bullpen. Chris Townsend with the super scout, Schutte Babbitt. I mean, to have this lineup with so many of your big guns out to say, hey, you need to play the same way and outscore everybody, the team clearly isn't built to be that right now. You got to pitch and you got to limit the runs.
16: To be quite honest, I don't think you could really state what this team is built on right now because most of the strong parts are broken. It just goes to show you how difficult it is to win at this league. I mean, when you don't have everyday regulars, and these guys have a challenge every day out there, but when you've got guys that are not everyday regulars, you got bullpen guys coming in different situations, pitching in times when they typically don't because they don't have defined roles. I mean, this is a great league of good players that have great skills. And to get everybody churning the same direction at the same time, even when you're healthy and you're good, it's a difficult task. So for the A's right now, and to try to beat teams that are still playing for the postseason, you're basically going to have to play perfect. And we know that this team is not perfectly built. So we're going to have to take away the good from the bad. You got to love what Tur was able to come in and do to help this bullpen out at such a short notice getting called up. Blewett was outstanding. I mean, what can you say? You can only speak on the things that were good and give them praise. And we can't just keep on belaboring the point about the things that we're missing right now, because what we're missing, we're not going to get it back. And when you see guys, young guys, 22, 23 years old, that are hurt and can't take the field every day, it gives you cause of concern. It's a message that, hey, you've done nothing yet. Yes, you've gotten here, but man, as hard as it is to get here, it's three times as hard to stay. Take it from me. I understand. So find out what it's going to take to get you through 162 games, to give you an opportunity to compete throughout the whole season. And I'm judging. You know, I'm just, you know, enlightening you in a situation to know what type of fight you're in. And the fight is not over until the last pitch has been thrown. So these guys are competing. They're just coming up short in situations that they're not used to being able to perform in. And it would be disrespectful for guys that are good in this league to be falling victim to guys that don't have a whole lot of experience. So I know how you wear these losses, Tony. You know, I watch some of these games when I'm not here, and I see how you're wearing it.
15: You watch the show?
16: Oh, man, come on, man. You cut me, I'm going to bleed green and gold. I don't care if we won in 100. You know, I'm rolling with this ball club. But, man, it's hard right now. It's tough. But there are brighter days ahead, and that's what we have to remember.
15: You just mentioned something, and I want to go into that, because there is a narrative. And we always joke, if you went to journalism school, don't let facts get in the way of a good story. But the facts are, we're one of the least hurt teams in baseball when you look at days missed because of injury. Now, what we talk about all the time when we talk about the big five in the lineup being out, we're not really one of the most injured teams in baseball. And as you just mentioned, we've got these young players. Other than Brent Rooker, I take him out. I take Shea Langeliers out of that, too, because he's now in his prime. But when you look at Kurtz, and we don't have a lot of information on that thumb, and you look at Jacob Wilson, and you look at Tyler Soderstrom, you know, the best ability is availability. Our young guys have talent, but our players, as they move forward in their careers, they've got to be able to play 162-game schedule. If you're going to be successful, and if you're going to have a chance to be in the playoffs, and you open this beautiful new building in Las Vegas, and you want to win, and you want to be there, your best players got to be there to perform. So they got to learn how to take care of themselves. There's freak injuries, but you got to learn to take care of yourself, prepare, and be able to ring the bell every single day. And you're also going to have to go out and find pitching, because one of the things that you look at with all the injuries, we talk about position players. It's not really the pitchers that have been injured. Got to find pitching. And, you know, there were some, we'll talk about some good tonight, because as you mentioned, Blewett's been throwing the ball really, really well. I thought Basso threw the ball well, but there's a lot of questions that are going to be needed to be answered when you go into maybe a shortened 2027, and you're opening up the new building in Vegas in 2028. But Basso right there, we've talked about Schutte. I know you've known his father for a long, long time. The baseball pedigree, he's got a good arm. At some point, you'll start to lengthen him out to really be a starter again. And since Blewett's come over, his numbers are fantastic.
16: Well, let's talk about Brady Basso first. I mean, it's just not like all of a sudden they signed this guy last year and he propels his way to the big leagues. I mean, he's been through it. I mean, he's had a whole lot of ups and downs and not a whole lot of opportunities. And fortunately for him, he has performed at the right time. And it's a difficult league to prepare for if you have not been here. And that's why we talk so much about development, how that takes place at the minor leagues and how it prepares you for the challenge here. At least you have something to lean on. But to come up here to be a young man, to be trying to push around grown men, it just not work. It is just not a recipe for success. So I blame the industry to a certain degree. I'm out there every day. I understand how difficult it is to find good players. And when your best players get hurt, that's why they have AAA. AAA is not supposed to be a league where you go and see a whole bunch of great players playing. There's no AAA Hall of Fame, but it is a place where you feed your big league club. And typically it's up-down guys, guys that have been in AAA for a while that's shown you that they can go up there for a short period of time and fill a gap until those everyday regulars are ready to go out and compete. Because when they come back, the other dudes is going back to AAA. And be ready, emergency guys or whatever they are. So People can say what they want. They can punch holes in this and that. It's a reason why the stars and these players get paid the loot that they do, because you just can't find them. The only place that we have not scouted is on Mars and in the moon. And with all these rocket ships going up there now and the things they're sending, we're going to make sure that a couple of scouts are on the next one of them spaceships.
15: Shooty Rabbit from Mars?
16: I'm trying to tell you, I'm going to take Flavor to the moon.
15: Are you bringing your suits?
16: Absolutely.
15: By the way, you keep mentioning there's no AAA Hall of Fame. Maybe there's a business opportunity out there we should be looking at.
16: I tell you what, there are
15: some great players in AAA.
16: It's some good AAA coaches down there, because the one thing that you see when they go down there with this club, there is a change. The attitude, the approach, sometimes mechanically. We talk about Jacob Lopez, who's going to pitch tomorrow. Yeah. I think he's a prime example of the development that is taking place in the minor leagues with our club. But unfortunately, where we are, we're rushing some of these guys because of need and not merit. And it shows up. You can't cover it up. Inexperience is one of the easiest way to get exposed. And that's what we're seeing right now.
15: Glad you brought that up. Paul Abbott, pitching coach for the Las Vegas Aviators, joined me earlier today on A's Cast Live, my talk show, to talk about everything he does with guys who go down. And we go over Gage Jump. We talked about JT Ginn, of course, Jacob Lopez. You'll see that tomorrow morning with us. We'll be on at 11 a.m. getting you ready for A's baseball. So nice to preview that. We'll have Paul Abbott, pitching coach from the Aviators, tomorrow morning. Let's get to the Toyota Turning Point. And as I mentioned, you know, looking at the pitching, it was kind of rolling along there for a little bit, but you're going to end up giving up back-to-back three spots in the fifth and the sixth, and that would do you in, as this is just unlucky for Blewett.
16: Yeah, this is unfortunate here. I mean, but, man, he gave you everything that you can ask for. It still gave the team an opportunity to get back in this game. Willie Medina kind of forced him the situation early on. I mean, he's been so successful later on in the game, but now he's in a situation where he has to be perfect. A lot of times, you know, some of these guys, they need to start the inning clean with nobody on base, but you're finding out a lot about these guys' character and what they're capable of doing and what they're not. For me, Louis Medina has had a tremendous year. A guy that struggled early on. He knew the stuff was there. It was just a matter of him learning and understanding pitching. So he's the one guy that I'm not worried about right now.
15: And if you see there, that was all ground balls. I mean, that's all we have talked about is ground ball rate because of Sacramento and the way the ball flies there. You need to find pitchers who get ground balls. So if you get beat on ground balls sometimes, I'm not going to be worried about that, because that's what we're looking for, keeping the ball out of the air and the ball on the ground. But, of course, it's turf. It's fast, shoots through. But you get, as a pitcher, you got to feel you get a ground ball, you did your job.
16: I think that's a tremendous point, Tony, for the simple fact that the damage is minimized. I mean, you don't see any ground ball homers inside the park.
15: I haven't seen that ground ball go over the wall yet.
16: Not one time. So I think you're absolutely right. And it's a lot to learn, especially for a ball club that's not pitching in a pitcher-friendly environment. But to understand, when you go on the road and you pitch and you keep the ball on the ground, that works in any ballpark. So I think the mental block is real and understandable. And I don't think any of them recovered after that 2 days in Las Vegas, man. I mean, that was, guys had to wear it. Oh, my gosh. Woo, you're still tired from that trip.
15: When we're by the pool at the Red Rock, it was a lot of, I'm ready to go back. I could be in Vegas right now. Shooty, when you go scouting in Mars, are your Bonvoy points going to work? Your Marriott Bonvoy points going to work on Mars?
16: Man, it's going to elevate my platinum status to lifetime status.
15: 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I love it. 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
33: Be off a couple of days, probably. Locked up on him, and we'll treat it the next, probably 48, 72 hours and see if we can make some progress with him.
15: Yeah, that was a real bummer. Tommy White, that swing, and the way we're so used to now being the oblique, but you could tell the way he kind of reached for it looked like the back. And so, could be a couple of days. That was tough to see because I'm really interested in Tommy White. I know as the nickname Tommy Tanks, I know the dingers are going to come. What's been so impressive is his great hands and the way he controls the barrel. We always talk about different swings. So many of these guys, they come up shooting, you see a ton of it. They got one swing. If they hit it, they can hit it out. Well, he's got the ability to reach balls anywhere in the strike zone because he's got great hands. And his bat-to-ball skills are very, very impressive. He's showing you he can hit at this level. Where he plays defensively, I don't know. But he's definitely starting to be in the conversation for a guy that we didn't even think we'd see this year.
16: When you look at Tommy and his approach and his setup, most of the great hitters that you talk to, they'll tell you that it's so important that you stay in your legs because your legs pretty much dictate where your hand's going to be, the position, how you get in position. And with Tommy Tanks is a guy that utilizes leverage as well as anybody, any hitter you see. He stays in his legs. He's got a wide base, so it's not a whole lot of striding. There's weight shift. So a guy that's having a little back issues right now that creates the torque that he does, you would only hope that he's only going to be off for a couple of days, because if you're that type of guy and you use your lower half to explode the way that he does, every time you get ready, You know how it is. Yeah. I have a back that gives me trouble at times, and that's got nothing to do with playing baseball, but just the slightest move could be the thing that sets you right back. So once again, we got to be careful with these guys. It's only 20-something games left, and the last thing you want to do is set them back further for whenever the next season starts. But I know you. You know, let's run them out here. We saving too many
15: guys.
16: Gotta
15: get at bats, man.
16: You know what I mean?
15: I need availability. I'm tired of talking about resting people. I'm tired of talking about not playing. You got to play. Getting back to the ground, you know, force plates. With technology over time, we now realize, and it doesn't matter what sport you're playing. You can even go to hockey, that the players with their skates and the way they dig into the ice. You know, whether it's baseball players, it's golfers, anybody who's hitting anything, you use the ground as leverage. We think of these guys, big guys hitting up, but you're getting your power from the ground up. And Tommy does that really well.
16: Well, I think the exceptional hitters are the guys that can create the leg lift and hang up in the air, because you have to have tremendous timing and barrel awareness. And for guys, I don't mind seeing a guy spread out like that, because I think these guys have a unique ability to foul pitches off. As you said, he's got great hand eye. He can extend at bats. Nothing bothers me more than watching guys take strike three just because it's a little outside or it's a little high. You got to take the decision out of the umpire's head, even though now we're working in the ABS, but you got to live to see another pitch. You're in a situation to drive in runs. You can't sit up and take fastballs down the middle looking for something that you can't hit. You should be looking for fastball and adjust to that other stuff if you have to. And that bat doesn't turn defensive until you get 1-2 or 0-2.
15: Well, let's get to what's hot, because you know what? Lawrence Butler's hot. And it's brought to you by Service Champions. Last 21 games, hitting .347. You see the OPS right there, 1,025 in a 10-game hitting streak.
16: Yeah, it's amazing what Lawrence has been able to do over the last few weeks. This is a guy that we expected to see from day one. It just goes to show you, some of the most talented guys in the game go through streaks where they struggle. And it could be just one little small thing that can turn your season around. But it just goes to show you, I don't care who you are as a player, if you're going to have success in this league that has every way possible to dissect you and attack you, you're going to have to spend a tremendous amount of time in the lab. And I'm speaking for every single player on this roster. This is your job now. This is your brand. This is what you do. This is who you are. And the time that you spend in the lab trying to perfect your craft, if you will, it's going to show in your play. So they're young. They're excited to be in the big leagues. There's so much going on. A young man, you got to grow up right now.
15: You know who needs to get a good night's sleep? Not you. Jacob Lopez. Woo, we're going to talk about it next. Give me some brisket, you. Toyota A's Cast on NBC Sports California is brought to you in part by Mancini Sleep World. 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
15: All right, 49er fans, get ready for the 2026 campaign with a 49ers season preview show Wednesday night at 9:30 p.m. Our new crew of Kylan Mills, Matt Maiocco, and Rod Brooks get you set for all the things red and gold that will begin next week in Melbourne. Going to Australia, Shooty, for the first game. We break down how the offense can reach new heights and what the defense can do differently this season. Don't miss it. Football right around the corner. College football start. My Spartans covered against SC last weekend.
16: Down under, mate.
15: Good luck. All right. Time for the River Rock Daily Jackpot. Jacob Lopez, his last nine starts. He's been fabulous. Went down to Las Vegas. Understood he had to make changes. Paul Abbott, the pitching coach down there, once again, we'll have on the show tomorrow at 11 a.m. He fixed him because ever since he's been back, he's been one of the better pitchers in all of the game.
16: Yeah, and as much negativity is going to be surrounding his team over the out during the offseason because of this record, if you will, one of the positives is going to be Jacob Lopez.
15: Yeah.
16: I mean, what he did, what he was able to overcome, and what he's meant to this staff to go out there for the last nine times and give him a legitimate chance of winning. He set an example for a lot of guys that are on this staff in the rotation and in the bullpen because there are jobs to be won. And to me, he cemented himself, in that rotation of five for sure.
15: But there's a but. It's great to do it at the end of the season, what Lawrence is doing and Jacob Lopez is doing. You need to do it at the start of the year. You need to do it before you're 20 games under 500. You need to learn how to do it at the beginning, the middle, and the end.
16: Well, that's the zillion-dollar question of how do you get that done, Tony? If everybody could be consistent like that and give us exactly what we're asking for, man, we're having different conversations.
15: That's why we pay you the big bucks to go find those guys.
16: I'm looking.
15: Super Scout.
16: I'm looking.
15: We're back tomorrow morning at 11 a.m. Your phone calls are up next. We'll see you tomorrow.
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1: Leiter's 0-1 pitch swung on, bounce, there might be two. 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Hernandez the first. They get the double play. And the A's have won it.
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7: 8-5, the final tonight from Globe Life Field. The Rangers defeat the Athletics for the second straight night, and the Rangers will have a chance at a sweep tomorrow morning here on the West Coast against the Athletics. 833-625-2278 is the number, as always. That's 833-625-2278. We, of course, love hearing from the fans. And we want to hear from you again tonight. So I was watching today's game, and I was watching Brady Basso, and I was thinking of the opener, and I'm thinking about how do teams that have starting pitching that goes deep into games typically do in a season? And to my surprise, there isn't a team in baseball this year or in any of the years that I researched. No team in baseball has had an average of six innings or more pitched by their starters in games. So right now the A's are 139 games in. And so I wanted to look there first just to see how teams fare when their starting pitcher goes the most amount of innings. So there's seven teams in baseball that have 60% or more of their innings covered by the starting pitchers. And those teams are the Mariners, Dodgers, Guardians, Diamondbacks, Phillies, Royals, Orioles, and just the Orioles, those seven. So the Mariners have had a very disappointing season. They have great starting pitching, but were in Game 7 of the ALCS last year. Dodgers are the two-time defending World Series champions, as we know. Guardians, under Stephen Vogt, have been a perennial playoff team. The Diamondbacks, who are 73-66, have had a nice season. The Phillies, since Don Mattingly has taken over, have turned it around. And the Royals have had a bad year, and the Orioles are still in the thick of things. They just came to Sacramento and swept the Athletics, as we all know. So then my mind got to think, well, where are the A's?

0: A's are, as of now, 23rd in baseball in innings covered by their starting pitchers, 54.5%. On average, per game, A's starters cover 4.82 innings. The number one team in baseball, the Mariners, has that 5.66. Dodgers are second at 5.53, Guardians 5.5. And so then I got to think, well, let's look at now the last 6 years or five plus years. So data going back to 2021 into most of this season. And you look at the top 10 and you've got a bunch of teams that have either won a World Series, been close or been to a World Series, or were right on the doorstep of the World Series. So the Phillies went to the World Series in 2022. Mariners, as we just mentioned, on the doorstep of the World Series last year. The Astros won the World Series in 2022. The Braves won it in 21. These are the top four in order. Phillies, Mariners, Astros, Braves. 62.2% of innings covered by starting pitchers was the Phillies. 61.9% Mariners. Astros at 61.1% and the Braves 60.7%. And then you continue to go down the line. You have the Guardians, Cardinals, Blue Jays, Yankees, Diamondbacks, and Mets. So in that bottom half of the top 10, you have the Blue Jays who were in the World Series last year, Yankees who were in the World Series 2 years ago, and the Diamondbacks who were in the World Series 3 years ago. Where are the A's in that stretch? Now, 2021 was a good year for the Athletics. They were 20th. They were at 57.6%, 5.11 innings covered per start. So then you go to 2022, and you take 2021 out of it, just specifically from the A's perspective, because that's when the A's decide to tear it down and rebuild. Well, that drops the A's to 27th at just 55.8% of all innings covered by starters and 4.95 per game. So what am I getting at here? If you look at the top half teams in baseball, you look at starting pitching and you look at pitching that can get out. And does it typically translate to success? Well, based on this data, yes. Now, right, there's always going to be an outlier. When I've given you information, when I've given you data that I've researched, there's been a few outliers, as there always are. Everything's not going to totally line up. But when you look at today's baseball, pitchers are throwing fewer innings than ever before. But you can still look, and I talked about this last night with Jacob DeGrom. He got ahead with the fastball. He located the fastball. He used the slider as a secondary pitch, which allowed him to throw his tertiary pitches. Not much, but by commanding those first two, he was able to throw them just exclusively enough to keep hitters off balance and to get out, whereas Gage Jump was not able to do that. So simplifying the game. Because everyone wants to complicate things and have the new data, new stat, and, well, we can do this, and we can do this with your swing, and you need to throw your arm angle at this angle when you throw a changeup on a 2-2 count on a day game and on Wednesday. You can still just simplify the sport. And by the data that I've been researching, it's telling me that having a starting pitcher go out and give you 6 or 7 innings, even maybe when he doesn't have his best stuff, is better in the long run. The A's bullpen is overworked right now. They are tapped out. And the A's went with an opener today. Now, I know the reasoning is they wanted to give JT Ginn a few extra days. I don't know if something's been bothering him. He was on the IL earlier this season. But you have starters going less and less innings, getting hurt more than they've ever gotten hurt, because of the new analytical data and the new biomechanics and biometrics that teams use. And it's not really catching up with today's baseball, in my mind. I could be wrong, but just based on from what I'm seeing, simplifying the game back to kind of its core roots, which is kind of the phrase I used last night, it still works in 2026. The analytics people don't want you to know that. They don't want you to see that. But simplifying the sport still works. I'm watching a game right now. Runners on first and second. What does the team at bat do? They bunt the runner over.
1: What game are you watching?
0: And guess what? the runners not only move over, but you force the defense to play defense and they don't make the play. Now all of a sudden you got the bases loaded. And we've seen the A's do that a couple games ago where they bunted with runners on first and second, got them into scoring position, and look what happened. Both runners scored. So simplifying the game still works in 2026. Going back to what you learned growing up as a kid in Little League, playing high school baseball, doing those little things and sticking to them still works today. And I think as a sport and everything in sports in general and everything we do, we always try to over kind of complicate it and try to overthink. You know, you go through something in life and you're saying, well, am I overthinking it? And most of the time we are. And you can hear back, well, just simplify it. You ask a buddy, well, just say, keep it simple. Well, baseball's got to be the same way. And this data proves that you can keep it simple and still win at a high level. Now, notice in the 2022 to 2026 data range that I have, so the last 4-plus seasons, I didn't mention the Dodgers. Well, the Dodgers are an outlier. Dodgers are 21st in baseball. But you look at the unlimited depth that they've had, and they used a ton of openers over this run, especially over the last 3 years. Look at how many openers they use. Now, that is in large part due to the amount of injuries that they've had. But the Dodgers, again, they're an outlier. They're a team that has unlimited depth and unlimited resources. So when you look at the overall data, and I mentioned the top 10, but you look at the Padres, number 11, perennial playoff team. The Cubs, number 12, perennial playoff team. The Blue Jays have been in the playoffs a lot over the last few years. Again, should have won the World Series, you could argue. You go down the list. Now, again, few outliers. Tampa Bay Rays, ton of openers. Detroit Tigers, A.J. Hinch, known to use a ton of openers. Dodgers, Dave Roberts, ton of injuries, but again, known to use a ton of openers. The Milwaukee Brewers. But it just goes to show you that for the most part, you look at this range of 4-plus years, it still can work. Simplifying the game, not thinking too much. Because it's almost like this chess match, too. When you get into a series, maybe a playoff series, you're trying to outthink your opponent and try to outthink the opposing manager. What is he going to throw out there if I put out this lineup or if I pinch hit this guy? Sometimes you just got to roll out your best nine and go out there and play the game. And again, it's not what the analytics people want you to hear. But again, you put your nine best hitters in the lineup. I don't care if you have seven lefties and you're facing a lefty pitcher. You can play the percentages all you want. And yeah, over the course of a long season, yeah, maybe those percentages will bear out. But sometimes they don't. And you're going to have to be answering questions if you're a manager. Well, you played the percentages, but it didn't work out. And when you're in a short series, a short playoff series, because we're coming up on postseason baseball starting the end of this month. That's right. It's September 1st. We've talked all about analytics and how it can work over the 162-game season, but once you get into the postseason, it's a crapshoot. Well, if it's a crapshoot, then why? If it's a crapshoot when it matters most, then why are you doing it at the extent that you do it? Meaning, why do you rely on the analytics so heavily in the regular season that in the postseason, you're not even sure what your data is going to work? That, I think, is the frustrating thing to fans. Because you look at a lot of these analytical teams, these highly analytic teams, the Brewers, the Rays, the Astros, right? The Astros have really been the only team that have had a ton of success in the postseason. The Guardians, highly analytical teams, highly analytical front offices. You look at teams like that, how much success outside of the Astros have those teams had in the postseason as of late? Not much. Look at the Boston Red Sox. Yeah, they went on this great run after they fired Alex Cora, who pushed back against analytics. And Craig Rezo looks great now. But since 2018, since they won that World Series, how much success have they had? think they've been to the playoffs, I want to say twice since then. I could be wrong. I know they went in 2021. So, again, getting back to the basics, getting back to simplifying the sport. Because now you see hitters going up to the plate and they're thinking, okay, well, in an 0-1 count, he throws this pitch. And on a, in a 2-1 count, he's going to throw this pitch on a day game on Thursday in Anaheim. Just go up there, swing the bat. As a manager, put out your best nine. And again, I know this is not going to change anything, but going back to the start of this, starting pitching, getting outs. Your starter going out there and giving you length. That's why I think the A's have missed Luis Severino more than I think any of us expected. We talked about this a few days ago. Just the fact that he was giving up 3-4 runs, but you know what? More or less, he gave you 6 or 7 innings. And I know he was hyped up to be the ace, and he's getting paid a lot of money, and he hasn't lived up to those expectations. But when you think about all the injuries and what the A's have had to go through, they're missing Luis Severino. And you're hoping what you get next year is a little bit more production, but also the same length that he gave you in 2025 and when he was healthy here in 2026. Let's pause 10 seconds. Station identification here on A's Cast and the A's Radio Network.
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1: And Ray from last night. And you, Michael.
0: I didn't know Ray was on last night.
3: Yeah, I don't know. These days blend together.
0: Did I get stabbed in the back?
3: Yeah, Ray. What? Mark, too, was on last night, I guess.
0: Yeah, Mark was on. And anyways, what do you think? I just went through that whole opening rant there. I mean, you've been around the A's now for, almost 2 years. The game is so data-driven, and so are the NBA, and so are the NFL. But you look at just where sports are going, I think we fall into the trap that just because the information is available, we feel like we have to use it, and we don't.
3: Yeah. I this is obviously the most analytical sport, right? I don't think that's a hot take on this Tuesday. You agree with that, Michael? This is MLB, Major League Baseball, by far is the most analytical. If you directly compare it with like the NFL, they have these kind of next gen advanced stats, but most of them are pretty, at least from the fan point of view, are pretty gimmicky. They'll have like, oh, Amazon sponsoring the speed from the 20 yard line to the 40 yard line. Like how quick this, I'm serious. Like that's what they do. That's what they're doing in the NFL. That's how it's presented and packaged up. For entertainment purposes. In MLB, yeah, it's
0: ABS powered by T-Mobile.
3: Well, yeah, okay. So that is literally part of the game that affects the game in a way where that affects winning or losing, right? So it's just way different, and it is a little annoying, and I don't think it's going away because when that information is there like that and it's already so integrated into your sport, it's hard to pull it away. You get withdrawals from that, like a little dramatic, a little, but it's hard to take away something that you've been given for so long.
0: Well, and what's interesting, too, I mentioned the Brewers. They're a heavily analytical organization when it comes to the front office. Because remember, David Stearns was there before he went over to the Mets. But they have the most old school manager in baseball in Pat Murphy. So, you see those two worlds kind of clash together, and you look at where the Brewers are, they are the best team in baseball record wise. They're 85-53, 2 games ahead of the Rays and 3 ahead of the Dodgers. So it's interesting to see those two worlds clash, and it's all very collaborative, right? You see front offices and managers are very collaborative. There's lineup suggestions, and I don't know if the A's do this, but you just see it across baseball that there are GMs and managers that are so in sync, and that really, if you're the general manager and the team doesn't perform, and you, I mean, essentially the GM is putting the team together and it's your philosophy, then you, there's an argument for more blame on the general manager than the manager. So it's a very interesting world to dive into, but we are going to get to your phone calls here at 833-625-2278. A's fall to the Rangers. 8-5, the final from Globe Life Field tonight. This is A's Talk.
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18: Last six games, okay? And it may be hard for you guys to listen, but please. So I saw an immaculate inning on Tuesday, last Tuesday, with the Twins, Bradley pitching in the top of the fifth. I've never seen that
0: Josh
18: behind
0: Bradley,
18: home plate.
0: The Twins.
18: Exactly. That was amazing. So I love that. I loved it about baseball. And, you know, every time I see, you know, gosh darn it, Bolte run down the line to first base, and he runs faster back to the dugout than any other A's player does, it makes me proud. You know what I'm saying?
0: Yeah, absolutely. This is a guy that, you know, is up in the big leagues in a time where I don't think maybe he even expected to be brought up. And you see, obviously, what he's done in the month of August, and now as we start in the month of September, he's been unbelievable.
18: Unbelievable. And when he got that triple on Tuesday or Wednesday last week, he was like a gazelle running around the bases. I mean, I've never seen any base runner run like that. So, but, you know, I see him behind home plate. So I told you this may be a little boring. I have my list I'm going through. And then on field, meet and greet on Monday. I got to get pictures with all of the broadcasters. Jenny Kotze came around and signed his bobblehead. And so, yeah, I've had a great experience with the A's. And, yeah, I am totally bummed out we're not winning, but – like I told you guys, I'm there every game. I will be behind home plate, fourth row. I'm there. And thank you guys. You're really good at what you do. Yeah.
2: Thank you, Sandy.
0: All right. Thank you, Sandy.
18: Oh, wait. One more thing.
2: Sure.
0: Go ahead.
18: Welcome back, Denzel Clark. Yeah.
2: Yes,
0: Denzel Clark back in the lineup tonight for the first time since April. Sandy, thank you for the phone call. Have a good night.
2: Whoops.
0: That was a good...
2: I like to press the button. It's fun to press the button.
0: Push buttons.
2: It's nice to have power, you know?
0: You sometimes abuse that power.
2: Yeah, and I'm going to keep doing it. I don't care. No, I care. I care. I pretend. Oh, I do that. Oh, I don't care. I do that thing. It's not true. I actually care. Something I do want to discuss, and especially with this next caller, I was getting ready to.
0: I know who it is, but what do you?
2: Well,
0: Nate. What do you got?
2: Okay, well, a little tease there. But I was getting ready to just be like, why is Junior Tour coming back up? Like, what? I get it. What else are we going to do, Mike? But this guy came in tonight. I believe his ERA was 30.6. And now
0: it's down to 21.86.
2: I see. I think we've seen him.
0: He dropped to what, 15 runs?
2: I mean, there was a point 36? Where he was at 45 his ERA was 45. But I was getting ready not to come on here and blast him, because that's just not what we do. Like, what is that? What do I know? Okay. This guy's a professional. He's been doing it for a while. But he totally proved me wrong. He came out and was dealing. I was very impressed. I'm always impressed when I see a guy who struggles immensely come out and turn around. And maybe it's not going to last. You know, he threw 18 strikes out of 29 pitches. I liked what I saw. He had 3 strikeouts in just 2 1/3. So that was a positive I saw today that I was really impressed by. Do I think he's going to be a future player for the A's? Probably not, you know, if I'm being honest, but I was really glad to see him do well, because every other time we've seen him this year, it's been a complete disaster. Just out of control, like seriously out of control. And he stood in there today and he did well. Am I wrong, Mike?
0: You're not wrong.
2: Out of control. And he came in and was a completely different pitcher tonight. And I was very impressed by that.
0: 2 1/3 scoreless, 3 strikeouts. What, just the one walk?
2: Completely different.
0: Good stuff.
2: Completely different. So,
0: no doubt about it.
2: Yeah, that was nice to see. We'll see if he sticks around. You know, I'm treading lightly, but I want him to do well. It's not like I don't want him to do well, but it was almost a little comical.
13: And then he came out and just made me eat my own words, and I was happy.
0: It's what the A's do. They make you eat your words.
13: Well,
0: it's what they do. That's what Luis Severino is going to do to someone.
13: Michael, I knew the A's were going to lose 105 games this year, okay? I knew it the whole time.
0: So negative. Negative Nate.
13: That's why I bet the over on 76.5.
0: Between you and Cody, geez.
13: Yeah.
0: So negative.
13: Well, I try to be positive. I get blasted by our callers. So I got to start being negative.
0: I don't care what they think.
13: Okay, well, I do care what this caller thinks. Can I bring him up, Mike? Do I have permission?
0: I care what George thinks. What do you got?
19: Nate, Michael, I'm calling in actually about the Paul Abbott interview. But yes. Nate just brought up a very, very interesting comment about a union tour. And I'm kind of in the mindset of with Junior Tour, we need to be a little bit patient with him because we kind of rushed him a little too soon to the majors, but it's great timing, right? But the thing is, he possesses pitches that I wish our guy, me and you, Michael, we like is Luis Morales. I wish Luis Morales would have a cutter and a splitter. And Junior Tour has those pitches. It's just about, it's all about location, location, location. And he looked good today, and we just got to be a little patient with him. I know his ERA on paper looks terrible, but don't let that fool you. If he can have his location on point, I think he could be very useful even for next year.
0: Because George, they need
19: a pitcher like
0: that. You mentioned his splitter. 8 of 11 pitches were thrown for strikes with that splitter. So that looked like was a key in his outing tonight.
19: And I'm curious about, does the credit go to Paul Abbott, who was on A's Cast with Towny with the interview? Because I do think it should go there because, you know, he's looking at him, you know, back over there in Vegas with the Aviators. And the thing is, when I saw Paul Abbott having interview, I wish Towny would have brought up Paul Abbott and his time in 2001 with the Seattle Mariners when he was lights out and he was awesome and he was hanging around Ichiro and also the great Daimajin Kazuhiro Sasaki, the great closer from Japan. I wish Towny would have kind of poked at Paul Abbott about that, because I'm actually curious about Paul Abbott's mind of how he would probably go and guide a pitcher like Imai Tatsuya into becoming a better major league pitcher. Because, you know, recently, in the very recent time, he helped guide JT Ginn into becoming a better pitcher in the majors. And I thought that kind of JT Ginn energy and Imai Tatsuya energy is kind of similar. They're both country boys, country guys, you know, from the South of the United States, but a country guy from Tochigi, Japan, like Imai Tatsuya. I think those guys, their energy is very similar. And I think Paul Abbott actually would like both of them a lot. I'm curious about how he might kind of approach and he might touch in the future about how to make him a better major league pitcher. And I wish Tanik would kind of prod him and kind of talk to him about stuff like that, especially being around Sasaki Kazuhiro, the first Sasaki who came over in 2021 as a great closer for the Seattle Mariners, if you were around, remember that time. But, you know, he did great with Jacob Lopez. And he's doing good with Junior Tour. And Junior Tour, like, you know, like Nate said, he came in, you know, he pitched really good. His ERA is horrible, but he's doing good, like you said, Michael, with that splitter. And if he can get a sinker into Cosmo ground balls, he might be useful next year, right?
0: No doubt about it, George. And thank you for the phone call, as always. Paul Abbott, you know, we've seen it with Jacob Lopez, as George mentioned, and now maybe we'll see something with Tour. That's all you can hope for. And yes, Paul Abbott was on A's Cast Live with Towny, youtube.com/athletics, or wherever you get your podcast. 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Or you tune into A's Cast, either on NBC Sports California or here on A's Cast, the A's Radio Network, tomorrow morning. I know, right? Tomorrow morning, 11 a.m., Paul Abbott will be on the pregame show with Towny and Shooty Babbitt. So
13: are we on tomorrow? Are we doing this?
0: I think we're doing this tomorrow, as far as I know.
13: Okay, just checking.
0: You know, we have fun here.
13: Oh, my God. Yeah.
0: Anytime George is on, it's a different animal.
13: He got a raving review from Townie last week when Townie snuck on.
0: That is true.
13: Yeah.
0: Townie took his call, actually.
13: I know. And yeah,
0: I
13: he
0: think
13: doesn't
0: that's
13: always.
0: The first one he's taken since opening day.
13: Yeah, he doesn't really take the calls when he comes on, which is kind of funny. I'll just say that. It's kind of funny to me.
0: George. Yeah, good stuff.
13: It is good stuff. George, we appreciate you.
0: No doubt. Coming up next, we'll look ahead to tomorrow on Ace Talk.
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0: Defeat the Astros 5-1. That's a rematch, Nate, as you know or as you may not know, that's a rematch of the 2005 World Series, the White Sox and the Astros.
13: Wow.
0: Because as you know, the Astros used to be in the National League.
13: Mm-hmm.
0: Did you know that?
13: Yeah.
0: Okay. I just didn't know. I mean, I don't know how new you are to the game, so, you know.
13: Well, I've always had my finger on the pulse, is that the right, of all sports. So, like, I don't know. The other night we're talking about the Astros cheating scandal. It's like, if you're into sports at all, how did you not know about that or what, you know, have at least an idea? Because that was such a big boundary breaking thing that it's like, insane.
0: No doubt about it. Brewers 9-4 winners over the Cubs. Marlins 6-3 over the Royals. Twins 15-2 over the Detroit Tigers. Nationals winners 9-5 over the Braves. The Mariners beat the Red Sox 9-6, so they avenge their walk-off loss from last night. The Guardians, Steven Vogt's Guardians, beat the Blue Jays 6-1. The Rays, 6-2 winners over the New York Mets down at the Trop. The Pirates in a wild one over the Giants, 13-12. The Giants scored five times in the eighth to tie up, and then the Pirates walked them off in the bottom of the ninth. Reds 4-3 over the San Diego Padres, and then two games in progress. The St. Louis Cardinals leading the Dodgers 11-4 bottom of the seventh, and the Yankees leading the Angels 7-3 going into the bottom of the ninth. Well, 24 years ago today, one of the most historic moments in the history of the A's franchise happened. And if you put two and two together, 24 years ago was 2002, and the A's won 20 straight in 2002. Well, today was win number 18 in a row, and it became courtesy of Miguel Tejada with the great Ken Korak on the call.
1: Randy Velarde at second, Ray Durham at first, one out in the bottom of the ninth. And Guardado deals, and it's a drive to left field deep. There's a whole lot more than I can say, because what you're hearing is all that needs to be said. Absolute, complete, and total bedlam at the Oakland Coliseum. The Oakland A's have established a new club record, a franchise record. Move over Connie Mack. Art Howe and the 2002 A's own the franchise record. 18 consecutive wins, and now in the history of baseball, there have been only four winning streaks longer than this 18-game streak of the A's. The 1916 New York Giants, 26 straight. The 35 Cubs, 21 straight. The 06 White Sox, 19 straight. The 47 Yankees, 19 straight.
0: What a moment. And you heard Ken Korak right there. You don't hear Ken with that much inflection, but
13: that was more Kenny.
0: Yeah, that was Kenny. That was young Kenny.
13: That is so, that what an amazing call.
0: Oh, unbelievable.
13: Beautiful.
0: And it's in Moneyball, Nate, as you don't know, because you haven't seen it yet.
13: Maybe I have. I don't know.
0: We'll see.
13: Maybe I have.
0: But that was to give the A's a 7-5 win over the Twins, and just say a historic moment for the Athletics. And Miguel Tejada, again, the walk-off three-run home run to give the A's a 7-5 win. And that was a game where the Twins had hit three solo home runs in the top of the ninth to take a 5-4 lead. And then the A's, of course, with the three-run walk-off from Miguel Tejada. So the A's, if you want to hear the home runs from the Twins, interesting. You've got Matt LaCroix, Corey Koski, and Michael Kadire, a young Michael Kadire, went deep for the Twins to tie that game. And then, of course, Miguel.
1: Thank you, Mike.
0: You're welcome. Sorry, Ken.
13: That was a little hot there, Ken.
0: That was a loud. Ken, you're,
13: Ken, he was excited.
0: Ken's on one tonight. He's,
13: turn back the clock.
0: Ken's ready to rock.
1: Come on, Mike.
0: Did you have to go there?
3: There's Prince Charming right there.
0: That's right. You know who I am. You know who I am, Townie. That's right.
3: Oh, he's a baseball guy.
0: Anyone else you got to get out there, Nate?
13: I don't know. It's when it rains, it pours.
0: Yeah, you know? I was just saying, you got your finger on the pulse of all the drops tonight.
1: Well, as you know, John, you can look at the stats.
0: Any others? I just sent you one.
13: I don't know.
0: I sent you one from today.
13: It's not on the board yet.
0: You got some work to do.
1: Great point.
0: Come on,
1: Michael.
0: Nate. Yeah, thanks, Johnny. Anyways, we got ball tomorrow.
13: We do.
0: Tomorrow morning.
13: Bacon and A's.
0: 11:35 first pitch. Our coverage will begin at 11 here on A's Cast and the A's Radio Network. Jacob Lopez will be on the mound for the Athletics, looking to continue what he has done since coming up from Las Vegas and working with Aviators pitching coach Paul Abbott. And you'll hear a little bit of that interview on A's Cast on NBC Sports California, or you can hear the whole thing by going to wherever you get your podcasts and listening to AceCast Live, or by going to youtube.com/athletics to watch the full interview. Lopez versus Cody Bradford, the southpaw for the Texas Rangers. And then, of course, we will take your phone calls following the game. Morning baseball from Globe Life Field. Of course, morning here on the West Coast should be a whole lot of fun. For Nate Littlefield, I'm Michael Bearball. Thank you for listening to A's Talk, everybody. Sleep fast, and we will talk to you all tomorrow.
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34: 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Mitchell just admires it. It is gone over the pool. And the A's lead 10-7. What a shot from Soderstrom.
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4: A California man accused of sending a fake ransom note linked to the disappearance of Nancy Guthrie has learned his fate. Chris Caraggio has details.
5: Court records say Derek Colella was sentenced this week to 2 5-year probation terms to run concurrently. The 42-year-old admitted to 2 felony charges of sending a ransom demand across state lines and using a telecommunications device to threaten or harass. The sentencing comes as Tuesday marks 7 months since the mother of Today Show co-host Savannah Guthrie went missing. So far, no arrests have been made. I'm Chris Caraggio.
4: A short-term funding bill to avoid a government shutdown ahead of November's midterms is headed to President Trump's desk. The House passed that bill Tuesday by a 370-48 vote. It will keep the government funded through December 11th. The legislation previously passed the Senate, and Trump is expected to sign it. This means negotiations on a full-year funding deal will now likely not take place until after the midterms. OpenAI says Apple's accusations of trade theft against it are baseless. That story from Matt Mattinson.
6: The ChatGPT maker appears to suggest in a filing that the issue is in Apple's own policies. It pointed to Apple's practice of encouraging employees to use personal accounts for work for creating the issue. Apple sued OpenAI and 2 former employees in July, accusing them of trying to access and steal confidential material. The filing reads, quote, "This dispute is a mess of Apple's own making, and it is trying to blame everyone else." I'm Matt Mattinson.
4: The country's first fully branded Sports Illustrated resort is now open for business. The 185-suite Music Row property in Nashville opened this week, just 1 mile from downtown, after a full renovation and rebrand. It brings a new sports-inspired experience to Nashville. The concept is built around sports tourism, putting guests near professional and college games, as well as the city's music and entertainment districts. A final expansion phase is expected to wrap up by November. I'm Tammy Trujillo.
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3: Officials with the FDNY are sharing the success of their 9/11 related health monitoring program as we approach the 25th anniversary of the terrorist attacks. Lizzie Radabali reports.
4: Chief Medical Officer Dr. David Prezant said cancer patients in the World Trade Center health program had a better five-year survival rate than patients not in the program.
5: Aggressive monitoring leads to early diagnosis, which leads to early treatment, which leads to increased survival rates.
4: He adds the FDNY has seen a decrease in members reporting respiratory problems and mental health issues. Doctors say the program should serve as a model for national health care. In New York, I'm Lizzie Radabali.
3: The USS Abraham Lincoln is expected to arrive in Thailand as soon as Wednesday as it makes its way back to its home port of San Diego. The aircraft carrier left Southern California in November of 2025. At the time, the crew of approximately 5,000 sailors and Marines was expecting a six-month deployment, but they've now been at sea for more than 270 consecutive days without a standard port visit. The Lincoln was recently relieved in the Middle East by the USS George Washington, following growing reports of mental health issues for some on board. Repair work is underway at Dolly Parton Star on the Hollywood Walk of Fame. Daniel Martindale explains.
6: It comes 1 week after the iconic singer's death at the age of 80. Someone scratched out Parton's name on the star. The star had become a large memorial of flowers, cards, and other tributes. The star had already been scheduled to undergo repair work due to prior cracks. After it was cleared to make way for that work, somebody vandalized it. I'm Daniel Martindale.
3: A Netflix documentary on President Trump's secret departure on an alternate military aircraft over the summer in Turkey is dropping Friday. InstaDocs, the decoy plane, will reportedly explore how Trump was secretly transported inside a catering truck to a smaller Air Force C-32A plane amid security concerns about Iran. In a preview clip from the doc, a photojournalist says, 45 years doing presidents, never seen that before. I'm Tammy Trujillo.
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13: A judge has ruled the man accused of killing conservative activist Charlie Kirk can go on trial for capital murder. More from Mark Mayfield.
14: Utah Judge Tony Graff made his decision Tuesday after hearing the prosecution lay out what it called overwhelming evidence against Tyler Robinson in the preliminary hearing.
15: For the foregoing reasons and based off the record and parties' submissions, it is hereby ordered that the defendant, Tyler James Robinson, is bound over for trial in the 4th Judicial District Court.
14: Capital murder allows the prosecution to pursue the death penalty. Robinson is accused of fatally shooting Kirk last September at a Turning Point USA event at Utah Valley University. Erica Kirk and her mother-in-law, Catherine Kirk, were both in court for the ruling. I'm Mark Mayfield.
13: Trade negotiations between the U.S. and Canada are at a standstill after falling apart in August. Politico reports U.S. Trade Representative Jameson Greer saying it's more their emergency than ours, and no negotiations are currently happening. This after Treasury Secretary Scott Bessent took aim at Canada's Prime Minister, saying that Mark Carney walked away from a trade deal. Tens of thousands of people are without power as Tropical Storm Edward slams Texas and Louisiana. It made landfall Tuesday near Johnson Bayou, Louisiana, along the Gulf Coast. Edward's forecast to bring heavy rain and flooding to the entire region through Wednesday. Treasury Secretary Scott Bessent says Iran's economy is on the verge of collapse. He predicted it could happen within weeks or months under tough new sanctions against the Islamic Republic's economy. He told reporters the economy doesn't have to collapse, that we just have to have the regime come to its senses. Bessent said the latest sanctions, part of what the Trump administration is calling an economic D-Day, are backed by the European Union. Dolly Parton's star on the Hollywood Walk of Fame is being repaired. It comes 1 week after the iconic singer's death at the age of 80. Somebody scratched out her name on the star. The star had become a large memorial of flowers, cards, and other tributes. I'm Tammy Trujillo.
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17: Just before midnight on Saturday, February 19th, 2005, Danielle Imbeau and her friend Richard Petrone left a crowded Philadelphia bar. The two 30-somethings planned to walk to Richard's truck and drive home, but they never made it.
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20: No one had a motive to kill them.
17: Those same questions frustrated law enforcement. The FBI called it murder for hire.
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0: Both of them weren't the target. One of them was the target. The other one was wrong place, wrong time.
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20: It was definitely murder for hire for Danielle, not for Richard.
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18: That drove the wedge between the families.
17: What happened to Danielle and Richard?
21: I think that whatever happened to my dad and Danielle was planned and orchestrated and thought out.
17: I'm Andrea Gunning. In this series, I dig into my own investigation to find answers for the families and get justice for Richard and Danielle.
18: I just want some peace for my sister's soul, and I want some peace for my mother.
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13: A California man accused of sending a fake ransom note linked to the disappearance of Nancy Guthrie has learned his fate. Chris Caraggio has details.
22: Court records say Derek Colella was sentenced this week to 2 5-year probation terms to run concurrently. The 42-year-old admitted to 2 felony charges of sending a ransom demand across state lines and using a telecommunications device to threaten or harass. The sentencing comes as Tuesday marks 7 months since the mother of Today Show co-host Savannah Guthrie went missing. So far, no arrests have been made. I'm Chris Caraggio.
13: A short-term funding bill to avoid a government shutdown ahead of November's midterms is headed to President Trump's desk. The House passed that bill Tuesday by a 370-48 vote. It will keep the government funded through December 11th. The legislation previously passed the Senate, and Trump is expected to sign it. This means negotiations on a full-year funding deal will now likely not take place until after the midterms. OpenAI says Apple's accusations of trade theft against it are baseless. Matt Mattinson reports.
23: The ChatGPT maker appears to suggest in a filing that the issue is in Apple's own policies. It pointed to Apple's practice of encouraging employees to use personal accounts for work for creating the issue. Apple sued OpenAI and 2 former employees in July, accusing them of trying to access and steal confidential material. The filing reads, quote, "This dispute is a mess of Apple's own making, and it is trying to blame everyone else." I'm Matt Mattinson.
13: Apple Maps is now changing the name of Lake Ontario to Lake America. That decision follows the executive order signed by President Trump last week renaming the lake. Trump's executive order applies only to the U.S. Canadians will still see Lake Ontario on the Apple map, while the rest of the world will see both names. Over the weekend, Google Maps also changed Lake Ontario to Lake America. Both tech companies get their map data from the U.S. Geographic Names Information System, which is following Trump's directive. I'm Tammy Trujillo.
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8: A judge has ruled the man accused of killing conservative activist Charlie Kirk can go on trial for capital murder. More from Mark Mayfield.
9: Utah Judge Tony Graff made his decision Tuesday after hearing the prosecution lay out what it called overwhelming evidence against Tyler Robinson in the preliminary hearing.
10: For the foregoing reasons and based off the record and parties' submissions, it is hereby ordered that the defendant, Tyler James Robinson, is bound over for trial in the 4th Judicial District Court.
9: Capital murder allows the prosecution to pursue the death penalty. Robinson is accused of fatally shooting Kirk last September at a Turning Point USA event at Utah Valley University. Erica Kirk and her mother-in-law, Catherine Kirk, were both in court for the ruling. I'm Mark Mayfield.
8: Trade negotiations between the U.S. and Canada are at a standstill after falling apart in August. Politico reports U.S. Trade Representative Jameson Greer saying it's more their emergency than ours, and no negotiations are currently happening. This after Treasury Secretary Scott Bessent took aim at Canada's Prime Minister, saying that Mark Carney walked away from a trade deal. Tens of thousands of people are without power as Tropical Storm Edward slams Texas and Louisiana. It made landfall Tuesday near Johnson Bayou, Louisiana, along the Gulf Coast. Edward's forecast to bring heavy rain and flooding to the entire region through Wednesday. Treasury Secretary Scott Bessent says Iran's economy is on the verge of collapse. He predicted it could happen within weeks or months under tough new sanctions against the Islamic Republic's economy. He told reporters the economy doesn't have to collapse, that we just have to have the regime come to its senses. Bessent said the latest sanctions, part of what the Trump administration is calling an economic D-Day, are backed by the European Union. Dolly Parton's star on the Hollywood Walk of Fame is being repaired. It comes 1 week after the iconic singer's death at the age of 80. Somebody scratched out her name on the star. The star had become a large memorial of flowers, cards, and other tributes. I'm Tammy Trujillo.
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14: Ah, 1971. 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Weeble started to wobble, but as we all know, they don't fall down.
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14: Across the country, people were speaking up. And the more they did, the more they learned about the hidden underbelly of the most powerful law enforcement agency in the land. I'm Ed Helms, host of Snafu, Season 2, Medburg. The story of a daring heist that exposed J. Edgar Hoover's epic FBI snafu. 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
8: Officials with the FDNY are sharing the success of their 9/11-related health monitoring program as we approach the 25th anniversary of the terrorist attacks. Lizzie Radabali reports.
22: Chief Medical Officer Dr. David Prezant said cancer patients in the World Trade Center health program had a better five-year survival rate than patients not in the program.
23: Aggressive monitoring leads to early diagnosis, which leads to early treatment, which leads to increased survival rates.
22: He adds the FDNY has seen a decrease in members reporting respiratory problems and mental health issues. Doctors say the program should serve as a model for national health care. In New York, I'm Lizzie Radabali.
8: The White House is hosting its first press briefing in over 40 days on Thursday. An official who confirmed the plans didn't comment on who would be leading that briefing. This after Caroline Levitt wrapped up her final day as White House press secretary last week. It's still not clear who will replace Levitt, but potential contenders whose names have been floated include CNN commentator Scott Jennings and former U.S. Attorney for the District of New Jersey, Alina Haba. Repair work is underway at Dolly Parton Star on the Hollywood Walk of Fame. Daniel Martindale explains.
24: It comes 1 week after the iconic singer's death at the age of 80. Someone scratched out Parton's name on the star. The star had become a large memorial of flowers, cards, and other tributes. The star had already been scheduled to undergo repair work due to prior cracks. After it was cleared to make way for that work, somebody vandalized it. I'm Daniel Martindale.
8: A Netflix documentary on President Trump's secret departure on an alternate military aircraft over the summer in Turkey is dropping on Friday. InstaDocs, the decoy plane, will reportedly explore how Trump was secretly transported inside a catering truck to a smaller Air Force C-32A plane amid security concerns about Iran. In a preview clip from the doc, a photojournalist says 40 years doing presidents, never seen that before. I'm Tammy Trujillo.
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19: President Trump is warning Iran it could be totally wiped out as a country if it responds to U.S. strikes. That's what he told Fox News in a phone interview on Tuesday. Earlier, U.S. Central Command announced American forces started a new round of airstrikes on Iranian targets. CENTCOM said the Islamic Revolutionary Guard Corps had been attempting to attack commercial shipping in the Strait of Hormuz and American service members in the region. The U.S. and Iran began trading strikes again over the weekend, 6 months after the war began. A new whistleblower report claims changes planned by the U.S. Postal Service could disrupt the 2026 midterm elections. Democratic Representative Ted Lieu of California agrees.
20: Leader Jeffries, earlier this year, established a task force with ranking member Joe Morelli to look at different scenarios where the Trump administration is going to try to suppress the vote of the American people. This is one of the scenarios that they envisioned.
19: The report comes as mail-in voting is set to begin this week. However, key parts of President Trump's directives on mail-in voting remain blocked by a federal court order. The Trump administration is appealing. Tens of thousands are without power as Tropical Storm Edwards slams Texas and Louisiana. It made landfall Tuesday near Johnson Bayou, Louisiana, along the Gulf Coast. Edward is forecast to bring heavy rain and flooding to the entire region through Wednesday. The storm is expected to weaken as it moves inland. The California man accused of sending a fake ransom note linked to the disappearance of Nancy Guthrie is learning his fate. Here's Chris Caraggio.
21: Court records say Derek Colella was sentenced this week to 2 5-year probation terms to run concurrently. The 42-year-old admitted to 2 felony charges of sending a ransom demand across state lines and using a telecommunications device to threaten or harass. The sentencing comes as Tuesday marks 7 months since the mother of Today Show co-host Savannah Guthrie went missing. So far, no arrests have been made. I'm Chris Caraggio.
19: And repair work is underway at Dolly Parton's star on the Hollywood Walk of Fame after it was vandalized. I'm Mark Neufeld.
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23: Daphne Caruana Galizia was a Maltese investigative journalist and blogger who spent her life fighting for truth, justice, and decency in a country overrun by corruption. 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
23: 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My name is Manuel De Lilla, former political operative turned journalist.
3: I'm John Sweeney, a former BBC journalist and investigative reporter. Together, we unravel the web of deception, exposing the dangerous forces at play in Malta.
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19: MapQuest is seeing a surge in popularity on app charts after saying it would not be renaming Lake Ontario to Lake America. Scott Carr has more.
24: Lake Ontario, that name will not change. Lake Ontario.
25: Google Maps has substituted the name Lake America for U.S. users after President Trump signed an executive order last week changing the name of the lake from its near four-century-old name, Lake Ontario. MapQuest says its mobile app has received hundreds of thousands of downloads after its announcement refusing to change the name. It's now climbed to number one among navigation apps in Apple's U.S. App Store. Trump's also reached out to Apple requesting the name change. In Washington, I'm Scott Carr.
19: Massachusetts voters on Tuesday selected their party candidates for the November general election. Democratic incumbent Senator Ed Markey has defeated Representative Seth Moulton. Following the loss, Moulton, a 47-year-old Marine Corps veteran, congratulated the 80-year-old Markey and said the senator has his full support in the run against Republican candidate John Deaton, who was uncontested in the primary. The man who wrote the screenplay for Friday the 13th has passed away. Tammy Trujillo reports.
26: The script for the 1980 horror classic was written by Victor Miller, who died Monday near San Francisco at the age of 86. Miller wrote several screenplays for director Sean Cunningham, though Friday the 13th is what he's most remembered for. He also wrote for television and won several daytime Emmys during the 1980s for his work on All My Children. Characters created by Miller will return to the screen this fall in a prequel to Friday the 13th called Crystal Lake, which premieres on Peacock on October 15th. I'm Tammy Trujillo.
19: And the man accused of killing conservative activist Charlie Kirk will stand trial for capital murder. A Utah judge made that decision Tuesday after hearing the prosecution lay out what it called overwhelming evidence against Tyler Robinson. I'm Mark Mayfield.
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2: Did you hear that? 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
9: In 2005, investigators in Palm Beach, Florida, began uncovering a dark secret.
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9: There was a wealthy man in Palm Beach who was offering young girls a way to make money. That man was Jeffrey Epstein, and he had set up a system designed to bring him underage girls. Local police and the federal government would investigate and, by their count, find dozens of victims. Epstein would become one of the world's most infamous predators, a man who could have faced decades in prison but served just 13 months in his own wing of a county jail.
12: Why would you cut this deal with Jeffrey Epstein?
9: Epstein's abuse would span years and cross state lines.
13: New York, Palm Beach, New Mexico, Paris, Virgin Islands, and each one of those residences is an alleged crime scene.
9: I'm ABC's Mark Remillard, and with a team of journalists from the ABC News Investigative Unit, we've traveled around the country to look at Jeffrey Epstein and the allegations of his horrifying abuse, to hear from the girls who suffered it, who are now women fighting to recover from it. Truth and Lies, Jeffrey Epstein.
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0: said, the fact that the U.S. government continues to pit the Afghan people against 9/11 families is appalling. All are victims. All deserve full share of the support they owe. Are you kidding me? The Taliban is who that was going to. There's more. I'll share more with you in the next hour. Also, I'll tell you what major city just, we'll do this right out of the box coming up next, what major city just eliminated half of their flock cams. All that next. This is Chris Kroc, and for my friend, Michael DelGiorno, it's your morning show.
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10: In baseball, the Los Angeles Angels are getting a new owner, and it's the owner of the LA Rams, Stan Kroenke's Kroenke Sports and Entertainment, will purchase a controlling interest in the franchise, estimated to be about $4 billion. He also owns the Denver Nuggets, Colorado Avalanche, and Arsenal Football Club in the UK. Fans will hope for quick changes as the Angels have made the playoffs only once since 2010, spoiling the prime years of Mike Trout and Shohei Ohtani, and have clinched their 11th consecutive losing season. And in the NFL, we are 1 week away from the start of the new season. And in case you forgot or weren't sure, it's a rematch of the Super Bowl as champion Seattle hosts New England. Kickoff is set for next Wednesday night at 8:20 Eastern on NBC and Peacock. I'm Andy West with your iHeartRadio Sports Report.
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25: They say it happened over 18 years at least four different schools at the hands of the same two men, Ronnie and Donnie Stoner. Those men, trusted educators, football coaches, and twins, are now facing more than 50 charges related to alleged child sex abuse. So why did it take so long? This is a story about a group of women who say they survived the abuse, who took matters into their own hands and are still fighting for the girls they used to be.
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25: They're telling their story in a new season of Dig, coming soon from the Kentucky Center for Investigative Reporting.
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31: Imagine you're struggling with back pain for months. No one can tell you what's wrong. Then you find a doctor.
32: And the words that he said that I wanted to hear was, I can fix you. And, you know, those are magic words. I was in pain, and somebody, a neurosurgeon, said I could fix you.
31: You trust he'll take care of your problem.
33: Nothing but good reports and a list of accolades that were two pages long.
34: When you talk to him, he's engaging. He seems very intelligent. He's witty. He's charming.
35: He'd always talk about, I'm going to be a doctor.
34: But he has this dark side that he likes to keep separate and hidden from everybody else.
31: This is a story about 33 patients who put their trust in a prominent surgeon in Dallas.
36: State your full name for the record.
37: Christopher Daniel Tunch.
31: And wish they hadn't.
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0: starting your morning off right. A new way of talk. A new way of understanding. Because we're in this together. This is your morning show with Michael DelGiorno.
1: It is your morning show. Chris Kroc in for my friend Michael DelGiorno. And we have a lot. In just a moment, I'm going to share with you tweets that Town Hall has just unearthed from the Michigan Senate candidate, Abdul Rahman Mohammed Al-Sayed, the socialist who says he's not a socialist. I got some new pictures also that were just released this morning of him speaking at a Socialists of America gathering. But yet he's not a socialist. Okay. I wonder why I've never spoken to one of those. Oh, I'm not a socialist. I wonder why I've never been at a socialist gathering. Oh, I'm not a socialist. First, I want to do this. If I want to get this out, it's Dallas. Dallas Police Department announced, and this shocked me, kind of shocked me and disturbed me greatly, actually, or at least disturbed me a lot. How's that? It was the afternoon I was getting ready to do my podcast, and I saw this come across the wire. I happen to live in the Dallas-Fort Worth Metroplex. And Governor Abbott signed an executive order that I strongly disagree with, defunding the state monies towards Flock, limiting it or defunding it. And let me just read what the Dallas Police Department literally tweeted out about 12 hours ago, maybe 14 hours ago. Today, September 1st, the Dallas Police Department received official notification regarding the impact of the state of Texas directive on grant funding used to support Flock safety cameras. As a result, 321 Flock cams currently supported throughout the affected state grant funding will no longer be eligible for that funding. To ensure compliance with the governor's directive, the department will cancel those cameras effective September 15th. Following the change, Dallas Police will continue to have more than 300 Flock cameras operating throughout Dallas. They may remain an important investigative tool used daily by detectives and officers to develop leads, identify vehicles associated with criminal activity, and assist in solving crimes. This greatly disturbs me because you're cutting in half the amount of Flock cams in one of America's major cities. And the 12 homicides in Dallas in 8 months so far, the first 8 months of this year, 12 homicides have been solved because of Flock cams. Last year, there were 15 homicides solved in Dallas because of Flock cams. In South Indianapolis, just a week or two ago, I had 2 weeks ago, Tren de Aragua terrorists from Chicago, Sanctuary City, Sanctuary State, my hometown, they stole two or three cars. They drove it down to Indianapolis, South Indianapolis, about 3 hours, 3.5 hours down, and they held up and tied up and duct taped together the workers at a jewelry store. They stole $2 million worth of stuff and $65,000 in cash. They took off in a separate stolen car they drove down and went back up to Chicago, but they only got maybe 20, 30 minutes north of Indianapolis on the highway because Flock cams. Indianapolis Metro Police, Indiana State Troopers pulled them over and tagged them and bagged them. There's a young lady who was abducted, or a girl who was abducted from New York. Flock cams triggered the car in New Mexico, and they got her. There are thousands, tens of thousands of missing children every year that get found due to Flock cams. There's a guy who follows me on social media, my podcast and everything, and he sent me a message when I talked about them the other day. And he said that, Chris, my car was stolen. I got it back the same day because of Flock cams. The list goes on and on and on. And you're looking at between 50 and 59 total abuses by cops out of tens of thousands. I think even over tens of thousands of police departments across this country use them. And you got 60, at most 60 cops abusing it. The percentage is less than a half of a percent of abuses. How many cops abuse the computer system on their dashboard where they can type in anybody's license plates? An ex-girlfriend, who's at my ex-girlfriend's house? Who's at my ex-wife's house over there? I want to run the plates and see who this is. That's illegal. It's the same kind of an abuse. There is no expectation of privacy when you're out and about. You do not have a right to drive on the roads. It's a privilege. A driver license is not a right. And it's not a driver's license. It's driver license. I want to also give you another a very important tip that could save you or your loved one's life. And I really, really mean this. When I started when I started my Dallas Fort Worth show about 14 years ago or 15 years ago or so, I interviewed the spokesperson for the troopers, Texas State Troopers in Dallas Fort Worth, Trooper Lonnie Haschel. And one of the things he told me that will never leave me, and I will always share with you and everybody I can share it with, he said, never, ever, ever, if you get a flat tire, never, ever, ever pull over on the side of a highway. People get killed all the time for doing that. He says, if you have to drive on your rim for a mile or two or three before you can get off on an exit to go do it, then you do. That's what you do. Because every other week, every other month, one, two, three people are killed in the Metroplex where I'm at because they pull over on the side of the road because they got car troubles or because they got a blown tire and they die. It just happened the other day, not far from where I live, on one of the major highways here. Two cars, one car was having some, it had a blown tire and he was going very slow. Another car approached it on the highway and didn't slow down fast enough. They crashed. They pull over on the shoulder and they get out. As these two are out, somebody doesn't see them or is drunk or is paying attention to the wrong thing and slams right into them, kills one, hospitalizes the other. You do not pull over on the side of the road. I had my ultimate test 6 months after this guy told me this on the air. When it blew out of my tire, and I was like, my first thing was shock. The next thing was, oh, now here's my test. Am I going to actually drive on the rim? And I did. The whole time I was worried about my rim. I drove a mile or two and then finally got off and then I replaced it. And then I go to the tire place and they said my rim was fine. That's the best way to get yourself killed is to pull over on the side of a highway. There's people you see, you and I see on the side of the highway, they're working on their dang cars. It is insane. What is wrong with you? And if the car breaks down and you can't drive it anymore and you have to park it on the side of the road, if there's a median, go on the other side of the median. You know what I'm saying? On the shoulder of the road. If there's not a median, go off the shoulder of the road into the grass because people die all the time. Do not risk this. Tell everybody you know and you love. Don't do that. I cannot tell you how common this is. I cannot tell you how common this is. Every 1 to 4 weeks, somebody gets hit and killed because of this. I swear to you, in the Metroplex alone. Maybe it's once every 8 weeks, but it happens regularly. Dr. Abdul Rahman Mohammed Al-Sayed tweets that he deleted from Town Hall released this morning. First, he claims he's not a socialist. However, here he is at the UAW Metro Detroit Democrat Socialists of America speaking. And here it is right here. Metro Detroit Democrat Socialists of America, October 1st, 7 years ago, almost 7 years ago, just under six, just almost 7 years ago. Our annual Douglas Debs dinner is less than a week away. Get your tickets. Rashida Tlaib and Abdul El-Sayed, as well as two other people, will be speaking for a night of solidarity and celebration with the commies. Our chapter is entirely grassroots funded, volunteer operated. Your presence at this incredible event helps support our movement all year long. And then 2019 Detroit DSA, Democrat Socialists of America, Douglas Debs Dinner Fundraiser. There it is. Two people featured on the graphic, Rashida Tlaib with her picture and Abdul Rahman Mohammed El-Sayed. I just retweeted it. You can see it for yourself and retweet it on X. Go to my Twitter feed, X feed, at Chris Kroc Show, at Chris Kroc Show, C-H-R-I-S-K-R-O-K. Here's the tweets that have been deleted by Abdul Rahman Mohammed El-Sayed from Town Hall They Unearthed. Quote, well, this is the New York Times. He's responding to this New York Times tweet. Breaking news, Biden is removing, President Biden is moving to split $7 billion in frozen Afghan central bank assets between 9/11 victims' families and humanitarian aid in Afghanistan. The highly unusual set of moves is expected to be announced Friday. El-Sayed says, the fact that the U.S. government continues to pit the Afghan people against 9/11 families is appalling. All our victims all deserve the full share of the support they are owed. Another one, he tweets out 4 years ago, the hypocrisy of the U.S. war on terror, withholding humanitarian aid from the Afghan people who had nothing, all caps, to do with 9/11, but but endured 20 years of war for it and are now facing famine while exporting weapons to Saudi government, quote, allies that exported the ideology that created bin Laden. Another, defending America should never have meant responding to tribalistic grievances with tribalistic grievance as much as so much of the post 9/11 era has been. Rather, it should have meant embracing the ideals that transcend it. Another, this is the one we've been sharing for days now, mourning the lives of 9/11 victims, but then tomorrow I'll mourn the lives of 1 million victims, because my country basically is saying, you know, we're just as bad. We have the terrorists too. We're terrorists just as much as they are. That one we've already known. Also, COVID taking more than 3,000 American lives, more than 9/11. I hope that means we'll spend the next 10 years fighting a war on public health against climate change and poverty like we launched a global war on terror after 9/11. We could save lives rather than take them. Yes, we're the terrorists. Thank you, sir. Another one. He's responding to a tweet from Paul Krugman saying, overall, Americans took 9/11 pretty calmly. Notably, there wasn't a mass outbreak of anti-Muslim sentiment and violence, which could all too easily have happened. And while George W. Bush was a terrible president, to his credit, he tried to calm prejudice, not feed it, says Paul Krugman. And here's Abdulrahman Muhammad al-Sayed responding. Is that so? I was a junior in high school on 9/11. It was the first time I feared for my family's safety. Yes, you're the victim. Yes, absolutely, Abdulrahman Muhammad al-Sayed, you are the victim. He also, in this tweet, says, the rise in white supremacist violence in America is blooming right now, all caps, in Trump's America, all caps, is a mass outbreak of anti-Muslim sentiment and violence that germinated in Bush's America. Another one. Today, the 40,000th American died of COVID, which we didn't know existed 6 months ago, only hit the U.S. 3 months ago. That's like a 9/11 attack every 10 days for 3 months. I hope we declare never again and rethink our healthcare system, public health system, economy. So he continues to compare COVID to 9/11. That's what he feels about that. I got one or two more tweets, which I'll hit next. But we also have the top five stories of the day coming up next, as well as I'm going to add a big one. Tony Romo, you know, he got busted for OWI, DWI, DUI, whatever you want to call it. His response, was it really handled well or not? I have a very strong opinion about that. Coming up next, Chris Kroc. And for Michael Del Giorno, this is your morning show, 18 minutes after the hour.
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1: I'm Mark Murphy. I'm a chef, restaurateur, and all-around curious guy with a true interest in all things food. I've been cooking for over 30 years. I've worked in and owned a number of restaurants, but my experience as a judge on Food Network's Chopped for the past 10 years has really piqued my curiosity in the food culture. I believe there's a story behind every meal, a story behind every person who makes it, a story behind each ingredient used, and I want to know everything I can about it, and that's why we're here. 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
7: Chris Crockett for Michael Del Giorno, your morning show. Let's go straight to our national correspondent, Rory O'Neill. Rory, you have a little bit of news on Tiger Woods changing his plea on the DWI case?
8: You're right. This happened just a few minutes ago. You'll remember back in March that Tiger wrecked his SUV. He clipped a truck and then flipped on its side. Luckily, he wasn't injured. We've all seen the body cam video. Tiger on the phone with President Trump, actually, while trying to talk to the officers. But at the time, he entered a not guilty plea to a DUI charge, but a short time ago, entered a guilty plea to a lesser charge of reckless driving. They're going to suspend his driver's license for 5 years because it's his second DUI in Florida.
7: Wow. 5 years. This is reminding me of Tony Romo, who owned his OWI, they call it, in Wisconsin. I think it's great when people own it. This is the second one, though, right? I mean, there's no excuse for a first or a second one, but the second one's even more egregious, truthfully. I mean, to me, they're both bad. But this, though. Another thing about go ahead. Did you have more on that?
8: No, I was just going to say it's reckless driving and refusing to submit to a urine test.
7: Oh, yeah. There you go. That's another one they'll nail you on. So 5 years, no prison, no nothing like that, huh?
8: Correct.
7: Yeah, let's go to the U.S. Postal Service. They're poised to launch, a hastily built, error-ridden computer system that could jeopardize the process of mail voting by relied upon by one-third of all voters, according to a, whistleblower, quote-unquote, from Democrat Senator Richard Blumenthal. Richard Blumenthal? Sorry, I can't talk. Do we have a confirmation about this whistleblower? I mean, do we know he's telling the truth?
8: Well, we don't know too much yet. This was something that Blumenthal's office received over the weekend. He just made it public yesterday, this idea that this computer system, according to the whistleblower, sort of being put together haphazardly and at the last minute, that's going to have to somehow take in all the voter data information as well. And then the post office is going to decide how ballots are distributed. So it may be a runaround against some pending court action. I know the Supreme Court sort of touched on it, but there are still some outstanding legal questions about how much the federal government gets involved in this process and bringing the post office into it.
7: We got about 15 seconds. The goal is to have it ready for use in the midterms. Do you think it will be?
8: Well, look, North Carolina mails out its ballots day after tomorrow, so this is going to be tough.
7: Ouch. Thank you, Rory O'Neill. We'll talk to you tomorrow. Appreciate your time. This is your morning show. Chris Crockett from Michael Del Giorno. I'll get one more day with you tomorrow and look forward to it. See you tomorrow.
9: 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Your morning show is my morning show. Michael Del Giorno.
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0: Look up, look down, look around. Look up, look down, look around. In the trees and on the ground, 'cause the ALB must be found.
1: Some signs of the ALB are dime-sized holes on tree trunks, a sawdust-like material called frass, and the beetle itself, with a long black body and white spots.
0: Look up, look down, look around. Look up, look down, look around. In the trees and on the ground, 'cause the ALB must be found.
1: Learn all the signs and how to report them at AsianLonghornedBeetle.com. 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

0: But to me, the Beatles did something that we had not heard before, and it was played on radio. You know, Stooges didn't get a lot of airplay, or MC5. The Clash did, but, you know, here's the Beatles doing it. And it felt like, kind of, the Beatles are doing it. You're allowed to do it. Yeah, Paul.
1: It does feel like you're both arguing the same point, because punk music and, you know, heavy metal both felt like kind of a middle finger at the time. Like, let's do something others aren't doing, not the pop rock.
0: Well, you know, the Stones had heavy metal and The Who before the Beatles did. It was just what the Beatles did with that song. In my opinion, that's all my opinion. It felt like that was ushering in a sound that we had not heard, and maybe that was the preview to what punk rock was going to sound like. You okay with that, Dylan?
2: Yeah, I'll allow it. I think we do agree more than I think people think. We also disagree a lot, too.
0: Yeah, we do. We disagree more than what people think, too.
2: That's also true.
0: I'm going to be in the confessional coming up here at the 30 seconds. Ryan Leaf is in the building. He'll join us coming up in a little bit. Talk some college football with him. Phone calls, update the poll results as well. It's a Pizza Wednesday. Todd is here. Bandage it all. Dylan in the back row. Marvin, Paulie up front. Yours truly. 1 hour in the books on this Wednesday. This occasionally an award-nominated program. Hour two right around the corner. Let me get personal here. Have you ever wiped with a piece of dry single-ply toilet paper and wondered, is this as good as it gets? Well, it's not. It gets a lot better than that. Right, Todd? Wouldn't you say that Dude Wipes gets a whole lot better?
3: Much better.
0: Thank you. So no matter the size of your mess from top to bottom, Dudes has you covered. 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
0: Continuing our conversation with Ryan Leaf, he's the lead Pac-12 analyst for USA Sports, and he'll be in the booth on Saturday, Colorado State hosting Wyoming, the Border War rivalry, 6:30 Eastern on USA Network, and then you got Memphis at Boise State the following week. You look at the number of teams that can win the national title. How many would you say, let's say, get to a national title game?
12: As of right now, yeah. I would argue there's many more than what we think. Because I don't think anybody has any idea what's about to trot onto the field this Saturday. With the way that rosters change so much in the offseason, the preseason rankings are absolutely bunk in my mind. Should be ripped up completely after week one. You know, when my Cougars go beat Washington in week one. And Washington's a 15, you know, whatever, they have 15 ranked. And it get ripped up. And Washington State probably should be in the top 25 then, if you look at it that way.
0: Yeah, but this is for TV. I understand why we do it.
12: I get it. But the point about this is that I don't think you can have any rational conclusion on how many teams are viable options for a national championship right now.
0: But give me a ballpark.
12: 30.
0: 30 have a chance to go to the national title?
12: Yes, I believe so.
0: 30 for the playoffs, not national title. I would say you probably have...
12: I think when you get into that playoff, you have a chance.
0: Wait, well, are you suggesting that we could have another Indiana this year?
12: Definitely.
0: But who would be Indiana this year besides Indiana?
12: Ole Miss?
0: Okay.
12: Ole Miss, I think Trinidad Chambliss is maybe arguably the best in the business. My Heisman front runner is John Mateer at Oklahoma. Maybe Oklahoma could be that team that comes out of nowhere. Because I think they have the best quarterback. And, you know, realistically, if you have the best quarterback at any level, you have a really good shot of making that. So I think there is definitely a team out there that could win the national championship that you are not talking about right now.
0: I think Miami has a really good chance of going back to the national title.
12: I think Mario Cristobal, I've known him for a long time. He's been an incredible coach, a recruiter. He's back home. He got to taste a little bit of it last year. You know, he continues to build a program that is rooted in winning. So I wouldn't be surprised at all if they're back in that realm once again. The ACC is such a, you know, foreign conference than what the other three are when you're talking about the Power Four. So, I suspect that they could be right in the mix again.
0: And Mensa, they get a really good quarterback who be a Heisman Trophy candidate. The number of analysts who thinks C.J. Carr is the best quarterback in college football.
12: Yeah, water's wet, you know. They're not going out on a very far limb there to make that.
0: Well, but Arch Manning was the anointed, and even Dante Moore. But
12: I think that you say Notre Dame, C.J. Carr, I think Arch Manning, Dante Moore. I think all those guys could be in that realm. I think John Mateer is the...
0: You think he's the best quarterback in college football?
12: Yeah, I think if he doesn't get hurt a year ago,
0: okay.
12: There's a much different conversation being had. He was the best quarterback in all of college football his final year at Washington State. You know, he just was stuck in Pullman and not playing against the right kind of opponents, you know. And so, yeah, I think he's the best player. I think he's got one of the best play callers in all of football, and Ben Arbuckle calling plays that he's very familiar with. So, you know, they got to be good on defense, and that's Brent Venables' area. So hopefully that makes Oklahoma... They got a difficult schedule, but yeah, that's my guy.
0: The prep work leading up to being drafted now, because these kids are programmed when they're in grade school, high school, 7-on-7, all of these things. But we're getting back to quarterbacks being under center in the NFL, which I kept thinking, why would you take that away? That the defense doesn't know what I'm doing in those seven steps. If they just see me in the shotgun, I've taken away, I think, a weapon of deception here. And so why are we getting back to these quarterback? Like Mendoza's never taken a snap under center. I've taken more snaps under center than Mendoza. Yes. So why are we getting back to quarterbacks under center?
12: Well, I think college coaches didn't care that they weren't preparing them for the NFL. They were trying to win a national championship and get themselves paid in the process. Now these players are being paid a lot of money. So what the coaches have had to shift and pivot to is that you come play for us. Not only will you get paid this, that, or the other, we'll make you and get you ready to be an NFL quarterback. And to be a great NFL quarterback, you better be knowledgeable and you have the ability to be under center, to read a defense while you drop back and make things difficult when you run play action. That's what a pro style quarterback who has success in the NFL is able to do.
0: But why wouldn't that help you in college if you're a coach?
12: Because I think a lot of college coaches, and I think this was stemmed by Chip Kelly, it was speed and it was basketball on turf. It was not necessarily
0: Loyola Marymount basketball back in the
12: Chip
0: 90s.
12: Believed that if we could outrun you to the perimeter, if we could outleverage you with numbers, that was the difference. And it still is that way. I mean, when you scheme up an offense, that's what you're up against. You're running into the A gap or the B gap on the defense. And if you can get a double team and get to the linebacker and the safety all in one, you're going to have leverage. You're going to have the victory there. But when you put a quarterback under center, and remove him from that and put him in the shotgun, especially if you put a back to the right of him or the left of him, you pretty much

0: position. Kyler clearly walked in there and won it. I will say this. I love Kevin O'Connell, but I'm telling you right now, if this team doesn't win this year with Brian Flores as the defensive coordinator, there's got to be a real conversation that maybe he's better as an offensive coordinator, as a quarterback whisperer, than he is as a guy overseeing an entire organization when this is all said and done. They have to win this year, plain and simple.
1: Ryan Leaf, USA Sports lead, Pac-12 analyst, and he'll be in the booth on Saturday, Colorado State and Wyoming. That'll be 6:30 Eastern on USA Network. And then the following week, Memphis at Boise State. Great to see you. Thank you for sharing, as always. Robert Griffin Jr. III will join us coming up in about 25 minutes. Marvin will be in the confessional today. So 2 hours in the books on this Wednesday, one more to go. Todd is here, bandage and all, incredible. Dylan, Marv, all of yours truly in the back room, guys. We say goodbye to Ryan Leaf. We'll say hello to you coming up next hour. 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
8: I'm Julian Edelman. That's Rob Gronkowski. And guess what, folks? We're teammates again. And we're going to welcome you guys all to Dudes on Dudes.
9: Dudes on Dudes.
8: That sounds a little weird, but that's what this is going to be. 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
8: 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Is Randy Moss a stud or a freak? Is Tom Brady a dog or a dude's dude?
9: We're gonna find out, Jules. 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
3: Every hunter knows that the wilderness is full of surprises. 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
4: 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How could she have just gone down there and accidentally died? 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
3: This season on Blood Trails, we're following the trail of seven cases that start in the field and end in the shadows, where missing persons reports, half-buried evidence, and whispered suspicions blur the line between hunting story and homicide.
6: I just instantly started freaking out, yelling to the world, "What's going on?" I yelled, "Help." I mean, I'm out in the middle of nowhere. I had no idea what was going on.
3: From the frozen woods of Maine to the mountains of Montana, from an archery opener gone wrong in Wisconsin to a father's last walk through the Minnesota deer woods, each story begins with a hunter stepping into the wild, but not all of them come back.
7: 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He's not here with us. You know, it was tough.
3: I'm Jordan Sillars. Join me as we track the truth through tangled cover and cold case files, where every trail tells a story, and every story leaves its own trail of blood. Blood Trails.
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0: I'm Dan Patrick, and this is Above the Noise. At some point, when do we start asking whether we've lost sight of what it means to own a sports team? Stan Kroenke's agreement to purchase the Angels would give him ownership of six teams: Rams, Nuggets, Avalanche, Rapids, Arsenal, and now the Angels. And that's where sports ownership starts to feel different. Kroenke has every right to diversify his investments, but sports franchises aren't ordinary financial assets. They're institutions. They're tied to communities. Generations of fans who invest emotionally and financially in them. It's well understood that the approach is much like any other portfolio strategy, allowing owners to diversify across sports while feeling secure in a booming industry. That may make perfect business sense, but should it be the entire point? 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I'm Dan Patrick, and this is Above the Noise. 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
10: Just before midnight on Saturday, February 19th, 2005, Danielle Imbeau and her friend Richard Patron left a crowded Philadelphia bar. The two 30-somethings planned to walk to Richard's truck and drive home, but they never made it.
11: It does not make sense. 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
10: Was it an accident, or were they murdered?
13: No one had a motive to kill them.
10: Those same questions frustrated law enforcement. The FBI called it murder for hire.
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14: 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One of them was the target. The other one was wrong place, wrong time.
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13: It was definitely murder for hire for Danielle, not for Richard.
11: You're right, it could be. But it also could be something your son did, too.
13: 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No one.
11: He's your son. 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
10: I'm Andrea Gunning. In this series, I dig into my own investigation to find answers for the families and get justice for Richard and Danielle.
11: I just want some peace for my sister's soul, and I want some peace for my mother.
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17: The NFL opens one week from tonight when the Seahawks host the Patriots. The Steelers begin a week from Sunday against Atlanta, and DB Joey Porter Jr. is non-committal about playing. Porter's in a contract dispute and is looking for an extension. Injury news, the Lions won't have running back Isaiah Pacheco for the first 4 weeks. He was placed on IR with a knee injury, and the Raiders are hopeful running back Ashton Jeanty will be ready week one. Jeanty recovering from an ankle sprain. Baseball last night included the Yankees' 7-3 win over the Angels. Yanks took control early with three in the first, more than enough for starter Garrett Cole, says manager Aaron Boone.
18: Yeah, you got Garrett on the mound, and to throw a three spot up there right away was really good. So it was nice to see us, you know, cash in.
17: Meanwhile, the Angels in the news off the field. Rams owner Stan Kroenke announcing he's reached a deal to buy the Angels. The sale price has not been disclosed. The Angels are tied with the Rockies and A's for the worst record in baseball. I'm Adam.

I hope you got up early, you had your breakfast, you got your coffee, because it's time to get ready for some early A's baseball today. Game three of the three-game set between the Athletics and the Texas Rangers. There's 23 games left, and they mean something. Why? Because you're trying to show people are going to be making

0: decisions about next year that you should be here and you should be playing. So a lot of people say, what are you playing for? You're still playing for a lot.
1: I think any player that takes any game for granted, not only is he cheating himself, but everybody around him that cares for him. I mean, you are given are blessed with an opportunity to do what every single person ever puts a baseball in their hand and plays catch or strike out or whatever you do with your mom or dad or uncle and brother. And to look up one day and find yourself living a dream and to shortchange yourself as far as giving it everything that you have and the people that gave you an opportunity. Because at the end of the day, every year you're going to be judged on what you did that year. Not in April, not in July, but the totality of the entire year. So, man, oh, man, there's plenty to play for in 20 games. You can make a whole lot of noise.
0: And very interesting today, we've sent pitchers down to AAA. They get fixed, and they come back, and they look like different guys. Well, why is that? Well, Paul Abbott, the AAA pitching coach, he does wonders with pitchers who need a reset, whether it's physically, mentally. He will join us today. And one of the guys he's fixed, who's red hot, he's on the mound today, Jacob Lopez. We got a lot to get into. It's the Athletics and the Rangers coming your way here on NBC Sports California and on A's Cast.
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0: Take a look at Mark Kotze's lineup, brought to you by your California Ford dealers. Henry Bolte will be in right field. That's his natural position leading off. Zach Geloff will be out in left field hitting second. Lawrence Butler will get off his feet today. He'll DH. Got to have him in the lineup. He's hot. He's going to hit third. Jonah Heim will be at first base. Jonah Heim at first base? Get ready. He's hitting fourth. Then you're going to have Jeff McNeil at second base hitting fifth, hitting sixth. You're going to have Michael Stefanik, who's been swinging the bat since he's come up. How about Alika Williams at shortstop hitting second, hitting seventh. Brian Servin behind the dish hitting eighth. And Denzel Clark for the second straight day. Great to see him in the lineup and in center field. Well, we've been tracking our All A's cast 125th anniversary team, the best player in our franchise history at every position. Today, we go to catcher. And there's no question, I understand this was a long time ago, but folks, get on Google and do your research. Mickey Cochran, what a career, inducted into the Baseball Hall of Fame in 1947, a two-time World Series champion. He was a phenomenal player, and when you look it up, no question, the greatest guy ever to get in the squad for the Athletics.
1: You know, the one thing that I've really enjoyed about this exercise, Tony, and I think you guys have been doing a tremendous job with this, I could easily start talking about my favorites and who I would thought would be in it, but it's not a popularity contest here. This is about facts.
0: Yeah.
1: And it gives the fans an opportunity to dig into history and understand that guys that have done things that are going to be recognized and celebrated forever because they're special. These were some of the best to ever put the cleats on, to ever wear a glove, to ever play on the team, to ever have accomplishments like they've had. And all you can do today is salute and tip your hat to Mickey Cochran because, man, some of the guys that were here, and we talk about Ray Fosse, Gene Tennis, that one World Series that were leaders that were, people just loved them. Mickey Cochran's name is still being talked about.
0: Terry Steinbach, obviously, and we'll see Terry coming up here at the Hall of Fame brunch and the Hall of Fame ceremony. But you have to embrace your history, and our history is beautiful. When you think of the championships and the great players, as we always think about what happened in the late 80s and in the 70s, you've got to remember how dominant the Philadelphia Athletics were back in the day. Always remember your history. The great organizations never forget what made them. And those Philadelphia Athletics were incredible. Well, here's the list so far of what we have. You look around the diamond, you've got A's Hall of Famers. You've got guys who are also in the Baseball Hall of Fame. We talk about greatness. You look at Mickey Cochran. You look at Ricky Henderson, Reggie Jackson, all these guys, Eddie Collins, all these guys, phenomenal players. It shows you. We're not done yet. We're going to go into pitching. We got a utility player. We got closers. It shows you how great our organization has been, why we've won so many World Series championships.
1: I think we must, and there are some that have a responsibility, just like yourself and people that are historians, to continue to enlighten our youth and people that come after us so they can always remember and pass history along. Because I think somewhere down the line, we've been taking a lot of things in history and life for granted. And days like today, I mean, I've learned something that I didn't even know about someone that was great in the green and gold, man. So I just want to commend you guys on this exercise. It's outstanding.
0: 125 years of Athletics baseball. All right, diamond note number one. We talk about guys turning it around. Well, Lawrence Butler, we've been telling you all about law. And when you talk about law and order, remember he called that team meeting and said, boys, we all need to turn it around. And Lawrence Butler has done that. And we've shown you about the hitting streak. We've shown you the numbers. I want to know today why. Tell me, Super Scout, why is he different?
1: First of all, it starts with self. And we made a little fun of Lawrence at times for having the boo-boo lip, you know, being upset, as we all have that sometimes in our life. When you talk about Lawrence as a baseball player, the one thing that never wavered through this entire thing is his confidence. The teammates, how they rallied around him, how his attitude, he was always cheering for everybody else. He was out there working. He was putting the work in. It's just a matter of finding something. And sometimes it's just the smallest thing. One thing that I noticed early on with Lawrence, I felt that he was seeing the baseball with one eye. And if you look at him, he was so mechanical up there, kind of stiff, pulled straight up, not a whole lot of athleticness in his approach. Now you see him now, it looks like he's spread out a little bit. There's more balance. He's on time. He's not swinging through fastball. He found himself late a lot of times. And typically, the great Tony Gwynn used to talk about always being in position to strike. Lawrence was late getting that foot down, and next thing you know, his barrel was dragging through the zone. And him not even being able to do the things he was doing by driving the ball the other way. Now he's standing on that fastball, he's hitting the ball the other way, and he's back to being Lawrence Butler. And success always breeds confidence.
0: Oh, he looks good. Diamond note number two, we got to go down on the farm because there are some things happening on the farm. We got to update you because Jamie Arnold is now in AAA. And you think about what he's been able to do. Devin Taylor, who's a second-round pick, he's now in AAA. Devin Taylor's been on fire this year.
1: Well, offensively, you're not going to find a lot of places where you're going to step in and play for a long period of time. So these are kids that probably need to remain in the minor leagues because we've got some issues we've got to iron out going into the 2027 season. But when I look at Jamie Arnold, a guy that's only had on professional cleats for less than a year, even though he's in his second year, I don't want to rush him. I know you want him to get him here, Townie, in a hurry. He's 22 years old. They're getting him here. But this is not a guy that overpowers the world. This is a guy that knows how to pitch, understands how to navigate through at bats, reading barrels, understanding what hitters are doing with their feet in the box, telling them what they're looking for. Let him dominate his peers. Let him continue to get better, build confidence, so when he comes up here, he won't worry about what's standing in the box. He's going to be worried about what's in the box. The great Blue Moon Odom talked about he pitched so well in Yankee Stadium because he didn't worry about who was in the box. He was worried about what was happening at the plate. And he knew if he took care of business there, that would take care of everything else. So I'm all about, he's got 118 innings in the minor league. Demon knees. Let the guy pitch a little bit and break his cleats.
0: Drew Burris, who has more chains than you, Shooty, he now has 7 home runs, the number one pick.
1: Yeah,
0: he down got a on chance the farm quick, is too. Looking good.
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0: You know, Shooty, talking about the young kids, there is a reason why some of them I don't want here now. Because you don't want them on the 40-man roster. If we are going to have some labor strife, the minor leaguers are not connected to this. If you're not on the 40-man, you'll be playing in the minor leagues, and they'll get their at-bats, and they'll get their innings. So Jamie Arnold, Devin Taylor, Louis DeVries, These guys are right in the right spot, no question. Let's get to the changeup as we head to Arlington. It's game three of the three-game set. Look at this talent we have here. Jenny Kavnar, Chris Carey, our two TV play-by-play people. When we start talking about the turnaround, you know, you look about what Lawrence Butler has done, Jacob Lopez, you can bring up Gela. Who is your favorite story turnaround so far of this season here late?
15: Well, I like that Lawrence finally showed up. There's no question about it. I think for him, though, it's been August the last several years that you can point to. So I'm going to actually go outside the box maybe a little bit and go with Jacob Lopez. I'm excited to see him pick up where he left off in August today, as the calendar is now in September for his start. A 2.48 ERA in that month of August, giving your team a chance to win. Two runs or less in each of those starts. And that even goes back to July. I think this was a guy that really struggled through the month of May. We saw some command issues. We saw him fall behind in count. Just the turn of events over the last 2 months, you want to see a great September for him, something to carry into the offseason, to know that I'm a starter in the big leagues and I'm going to take the ball every fifth day and I can make a difference for the squad.
16: Yeah, Jenny, I really like that, and I like the fact that you went with the pitcher, especially considering some of the woes that this team has faced in the pitching department, is to be able to pull a positive like a Jacob Lopez. I'm going to go with Zach Geloff. I know Lawrence Butler is the talked about guy in the second half. He's had an incredible rebound, but for Geloff, you know, a guy that was basically out of favor to begin the season, started in AAA, assumed a number of different positions defensively, and has played well at all of them. For him to be able to kind of command this super utility role and also allow the bat to follow to what we saw in Zach Geloff in 2023, I think that's nothing short of remarkable, and he is definitely my story of the season.
1: First of all, gang, today, you know, I'm just in a thankful or prop mood, so basically what I'm saying here is that, first of all, I want to commend both of you young rising stars in this business and the example that you have been setting. We've been so fortunate to work around a group of people that all are very talented but have different styles. But we have been better in our job from being around them. Tell me, you two, the way that you vibe and the way that you work, what has been so valuable? Because there are a lot of young folk out there that want to do exactly what you're doing, but they're in a hurry. In your humble opinion, what have you learned from one or the other that has helped you in your job?
15: Yeah, I'm glad you brought that up, because I hear that all the time. There are a lot of people that are in a hurry. It's hard to be where your feet are and still have hopes and dreams to move it forward. So I love that shooting attitude of gratitude today. I'm very grateful for the team we work with. I learn from each and every one of them, from our great production staff to the on-air talent. From Chris, I definitely learned the hair gel that I should or should not use. So we'll start there. I could get some hair pointers from you later. I love being around Chris's attention to detail in a ball game. He's so locked in, has the booming voice. There's so much to learn from when it comes to calling highlights. And just, again, I think, you know, being able to watch Chris come in and join a big league team for the first time, it's been refreshing and fun to kind of start that journey over a little bit and see how you go about your business, how you build relationships. It's really been a joy to watch you grow.
16: Yeah, and I think being the young guy in the booth, you know, these two in Dallas and Jenny have been around the block. They know what to do in the big leagues, and they have an understanding of relationships. And I think in my time just trying to form these relationships, when I see Jenny show up as prepared as she always is, and understanding that for darn near 20 years she was in a completely different role, and she assumed and commanded so much respect around the league, and then earned it again as a play-by-play person, the first female play-by-play lead in Major League Baseball. I don't think I can ever understand exactly what that feels like, but to be able to see that on the road a lot of the time and be able to join that and be a part of that type of culture that she's creating is nothing short of remarkable. And I think that there are plenty of young women that can look onto this girl and understand that this girl's a superstar, and we're grateful to have her here.
15: Too kind. Thank you. Thank you.
0: Chris, I think it's hair number 23 or hair number 24 might be out of place. You might want to fix that before you.
16: Hey, those are fighting words, Townie.
15: So.
16: I'm playing for second. I said earlier in the year. You're having
0: I'm
16: a good
0: just trying to help you, buddy. I'm just trying to. Both of you guys have a great call today on NBC Sports California and on A's Cast. You wonder why Lopez got fixed and so many guys are getting fixed when they go down to AAA. Paul Abbott, former big leaguer, now the pitching coach for the Las Vegas Aviators, works magic with our guys. And here he is talking about helping Jacob Lopez.
17: Well, I know it's like Jacob Lopez. It's like when he left here, it was really interesting because they hadn't announced it yet. He had struggled. He's talking to the media right after the game. he tells the media he's been sent down. We're airing this now on NBC, and so we're now dealing with it. And you're like, wow, I mean, that was some real honesty. And he goes down, and what I've seen is he's back to throwing inside. We already know he's a slinger, and he hides the ball real well, and he's a sidewinder, and he's a big guy. But even though he doesn't throw 100, his stuff can play up in the zone, then the breaking ball. So how did you get him, and what did you do to get him to look like he has been since July 10th?
18: One thing about Lopey is, you know, his persona outside the lines isn't the same guy when he's pitching well. He's very subdued. He's very quiet. When I first got to meet him, he was borderline shy. And then you know, I got to know him pretty well. And one thing that impressed me was when he was out there on the mound, he really competed. It didn't matter if he was getting hit. Didn't matter if he was from a shutout. Man, he looked the same. And when he came back down, the first two outings, he didn't get past two innings in either one of them. And it was just a different guy. The effort was different. So, you know, a lot of times metrics will go downhill. Command will go downhill when we get a little bit gun shy, you know, afraid of the zone. And then we try to pitch away from contact. And I just said, look, where's that guy that I saw that, you know, I have an unwritten rule, which he breaks. I say, you know, you're not allowed to grunt unless you throw 95 or over. And he grunts at throwing 90, 91, you know. And, but, you know, he got back to being aggressive and like you said, throwing inside. You know, that's what the data does. It allows you to see where you're missing. Moved back over the middle of the rubber where he was when he was successful. And, you know, just started being aggressive with every pitch.
17: You've got to have the park cannot beat you mentally. Right. And you know what I said? Scott Emerson is not here anymore. I mean, what do you think the Green Bay Packers or Buffalo Bills are like when they're freezing cold? They're playing in minus 30 wind chill. If their guys are like, oh, it's cold out there. We can't play in these games. Tuck it up, Buttercup. Get out there and play. Job, right?
18: 100%. It's not going to change. New ballpark's here. Disrupt timing, change speeds, you know, do what it takes, you know, and become just, you know, exactly like you said, they're not focused on the weather. They're focused on knocking their helmet off. We should be focused on the ballpark. Throw strikes, get ahead, create swing decisions. You know, you'll win, trust me. And the talent is starting to get to the big leagues. It's exciting.
0: Sacramento, Vegas, wherever you pitch, you got to get outs. 49er fans, get ready for the 2026 campaign with the 49ers season preview show Wednesday night at 9:30. Our new crew of Kylan Mills, Matt Maiocco, and Rod Brooks get you set for all things red and gold that will begin next week in Melbourne. We'll break down how the offense can reach new heights and what the defense can do differently this season. Don't miss it, Shooty Babbitt. It's football season. You ready to go?
1: Nope. I still got 20-something games left of baseball.
0: 23, exactly. If you count today, it's 23.
1: My business on my mind.
0: Well, Jacob Lopez,
1: yeah.
0: Come in dealing today. Athletics need a win. We'll continue to break it down right here on A's Cast.
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0: Let's get you a quick news alert. Jose Suarez has been designated for assignment. Jeff Hartlieb has been called up from AAA Las Vegas. Suarez, who's had some good moments for the Athletics this year, if you had to guess, you probably think he'll clear waivers in the end and will be back in Las Vegas with the Aviators and probably help them in the postseason.
1: Well, I just think he was a victim of being overexposed. I mean, he was very good in the role when he first got here, but when you have limited stuff in your repertoire and the league kind of figures you out, and basically if you're not perfect and make mistakes, and he was making them because they were putting him in a position to, and that was his demise.
0: Time for the pitching matchup brought to you by the injury attorneys of Ashton and Price. Jacob Lopez, since July 10th, not many guys in baseball have been better than Jacob Lopez up against Cody Bradford, but you can't say enough about how everything has changed. You can look at the stuff, but Shooty, this game's a mental game. And what Jacob Lopez looked like before he went down to Vegas, he looked defeated. He's come back a different guy. It's like he is on a mission. The way he pounds the strike zone, the confidence that he has, pitching with conviction, it's been wonderful to see.
1: For me, and this is just my humble opinion, this is why I feel that it is so important that you have men teaching young men the art and the nature of the game. When you listen to what our pitching coach was talking about, the first thing, he knows Jacob Lopez. So first of all, I needed to talk to him so he can get in his mind and find out what was wrong with him, because he know when he's right, what he's capable of doing. Once he found that out, now let's make some adjustments. Let's approach it the way that you were approaching it when you had your best stuff. Not go to the metrics and find out, well, on this day and that day. So, brother, I am not that dude that I was the other day today. I don't care if it was yesterday. And this is a game of adjustments. Just like the A's offense today, they're facing Bradford, a guy that's hasn't got a lot of run support, 114 innings, only has given up one homer. Are the players going to take it upon themselves to understand that this dude don't give up a bunch of bombs? I'm going to have to make an adjustment in my approach. Maybe get Lawrence to get them together. Hey, guys, let's play some baseball today. Let's run these guys out the building. We don't want to get swept. We need to put some pressure on them. We need to score early. We need to show these dudes, when y'all see us the next time, you're going to remember the team that you saw in August.
0: I'll tell you what, a lot of the pitchers can learn
1: September.
0: A lot of pitchers can learn from Jacob Lopez. Pound the strike zone early with confidence. All right, time for the matchup of the day. You know, the Athletics, we don't have a whole lot of positive to talk about, but in division, 19-19 in the AL West, you can win the season series today over the Texas Rangers. And once again, we've talked a lot about these last few games. Everybody you're playing, except that two-game set against the Angels, has a chance to make the playoffs. So every single time you win from here on out, you're making somebody's day miserable.
1: And you're making your whole team and organization very happy, because every time you win, that's a better chance of you not losing 100 games. So keep that on your mind when you get ready to eat lunch today.
0: Look at this group right here. Talk about three guys who've been playing well. It's the final game of the three-game set between the Athletics and the Rangers. Enjoy, everybody. And we'll talk to you after the ball game. It's time for Athletics Baseball.
5: As Leisure to the plate in the pitch. That swung drive down the right field line. It's fair, it's trouble. It's gone!
0: Your home for All-Stars.
7: Drilled to left center field. This is a no-doubter. Swung on, gone. Langeliris is just amazing.
0: And epic moments.
8: I'm batting up. And the pitch to Jonas.
7: Drilled to right, and that's a grand slam. And the A's are back in.
0: Now for the call of today's game, here's Johnny Dosco and Chris Carey.
5: Up to our Globe Life Field here in the Metroplex. Nice to have you with us. A's baseball is on the air. It's the A's and the Texas Rangers, final game of this three-game set. Along with Chris Carey, Ken Korak, Jenny Kavnar, Chris Townsend, Shuti Babbitt, Steve Sachs, our entire crew. Johnny Dosco with you. Thanks so much for being with us. The A's losing the first two games of this series. They've lost five straight. Starting pitchers 0-4 with an ERA over 7.5 in the last five starts. The A's come in 53-86. They're 17 back in the West. The Rangers 69-70, and they are a game out of first place. They're actually a game and a half back in the wild card. So the Texas Rangers find themselves in a spot here. Of course, the Orioles are game and a half back as well in the wild card, and Toronto is 2.5 back. Minnesota finds themselves 3.5 back. The pitching matchup today will feature the left-hander Jacob Lopez, 5-4, 4.82, goes against the left-hander Cody Bradford, 0-3, and earned an average of 3.42. After days, we'll fly to Seattle, get ready to take on the Mariners for a four-game set beginning tomorrow, Thursday through Sunday, before coming home and taking on the Blue Jays for three games next week. And Chris Carey will have the starting lineups. We return right after this.
9: It's paid for by Governor.
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10: Just about set for the series finale between the A's and the Rangers. A's enter at 53-86. Here's their starting lineup. As announced by the A's manager Mark Kotze, Henry Bolte will lead off and make his first career appearance in right field, with Zach Eloff batting second, playing left field. The number three hitter is the DH, Lawrence Butler, today, with Jonah Heim cleaning up and playing first base for Mark Kotze's club. Jeff McNeil bats fifth. He'll play second base, with Michael Stefanik getting the start at third and batting sixth. Alika Williams is the number seven hitter, playing shortstop. Brian Servin bats eighth and catches, with Denzel Clark batting ninth, captaining the outfield in center. The Rangers at 69-70 will look like this. Starting with Ezekiel Duran, who is the Heart and Hustle Award winner for Texas. He was given his placard on the field alongside his manager Skip Schumacher ahead of today's game. Batting second, Corey Seager. He's the shortstop, with the number three hitter being Wyatt Langford, playing left field. Brandon Nimmo bats fourth and plays right field. Jake Berger bats fifth. He's at first base, with Justin Foscue at second, batting sixth. Elias Diaz is the designated hitter, batting seventh, with Cody Freeman batting eighth and playing third base. Danny Jansen bats ninth and catches for the Rangers to complete their order. Does it surprise you that Logan Ohapi is not in the starting lineup on the final day of this series?
5: You know, CC, I don't know. I don't know what their plan is. Maybe they're just kind of working him in slowly. You know, I thought he would have got the start today with a left-hander going, as you said. I'm not sure. Maybe he's not 100% healthy. I don't know. He did have an at-bat the other day, and he doubled. But kind of working him in slowly, maybe. I am surprised, though. I thought for sure Ohapi would be in the lineup today.
10: Well, Johnny, the first inning and tonight's or today's key performers are both brought to you by Golden State Lumber and Showrooms with the premier inventory across the Bay Area, Sacramento and Stockton. The best choose Golden State Lumber and Showrooms. And my pick's going to be Henry Bolte. He got a lefty on the mound. Bolte making his first career start or appearance at the major league level at right field. He played a lot of right field in AAA last year and leading up to his major league debut. So not inexperienced here, but a different ballpark to try and survey. And right after playing about 95 games in center field to begin the season. On the other side for the Rangers, taking a look here, you know what? I'm going to go Justin Foscue again. Really has hit left-handed pitching well, and it has not been hard to see how well he has done against the southpaws this season. 306 against left-handed arms, so that will be a right-handed bat that Jacob Lopez has to contend with. Who do you have?
5: Well, one of my key performers is Michael Stefanik. I think Stefanik's gonna have a three-hit game with the left-hander Bradford going. I like Michael Stefanik to have a big game today for the Athletics. On the other side, it's hard not to take Jake Berger. Obviously we root against our key performers when it's the other team, but Jake Berger, although the A's yesterday held Berger down to, he was 0 for 3. He's still 13 for 42 against A's pitching this year with 5 home runs. No other opponent has hit more home runs against the A's this year than Jake Berger, so he is my key performer on the other side.
10: So the lineup cards are being exchanged at home plate. The umpiring crew, Nick Lentz, Tyler Jones, Vic Carapaza, Hunter Wendelstedt, as Johnny will tell you their base assignments as the game begins. And we are just about ready to go as Cody Bradford and his sky blue glove takes the field with the Rangers right behind him in their home white uniforms. The Rangers in this series have scored 16 runs, have only allowed 6 runs, so run differential of 10. And the A's looking for a much better performance than the first two, where, especially last night, they left 14 runners on base. So the Rangers have taken the field. The A's are ready to swing the bat. And a reminder, folks, this copyrighted broadcast is presented by Authority of the Athletics and may not be reproduced or retransmitted in any form. And the accounts and descriptions of this game may not be disseminated without the express written consent of the Athletics. Now for the play-by-play, here is my partner, Dosky.
5: Well, Cody Bradford, Chris, he gets the start here, as you said, 0-3, 3.42 ERA. And for Bradford, his last start against the Brewers, that was in Milwaukee, 5 2/3, 9 hits, 3 runs. No walks, did not strike out a batter in the box. He had 2 walks and did not strike out a batter. He's only had 5 starts this year as he was injured, returned from a rehab on the 9th of April, and was transferred from the 15-day to the 60-day IL. So Cody Bradford, the left-hander, vying for his first victory as Hank Bolte, Zach Geloff, and Lawrence Butler will get things going here for the Athletics. Nick Lentz has the balls and strikes. Tyler Jones at first. Vic Carapaza, the crew chief, he's over at second. Hunter Wendelstedt is over at third. The A's have lost 5 straight and find themselves with a record of 53-86. They're 28-42 on the road, 25-44 at the ballpark in West Sacramento. Here's Hank Bolte. Bolte 1-for-9 in the series, hitting .268, 6 homers, driven in 26 runs. He is 7-for-23 against Ranger pitching this year. So Cody Bradford at the belt from the far third base side of the rubber, he delivers. And the first pitch is fouled straight back, and we're underway. It's 0-1. A's wearing the gray uniforms with the green and gold trim. Rangers, the white jerseys with the Rangers in cursive writing and blue across the front of the jerseys. The letters and numbers on the back of the white jerseys. Backing up a couple of steps at third is Freeman as the pitch is fouled back on a fastball. It's 0-2 defensively for the Rangers. Jake Berger's at first base. Justin Foscue at second. Shortstop is Corey Seager. And Cody Freeman's over at third with Wyatt Langford in left. In center field is Ezekiel Duran. And Brandon Nimmo's over in right. Catcher Danny Jansen on the left-hander. Woody Bradford as he delivers down and away. One ball and two strikes on Bolte.
10: Johnny, a 1:38 local start time here in Texas. 96 degrees outside, 74 degrees inside.
5: Yeah, they have it at 74. Houston has it at 73 inside. The 1-2 pitch, that's hit into left field for a base hit. Hank Bolte has singled to left. And Hank was 1-for-4, could have been 1-for-5, could have been 2-for-5 last night. Was robbed, remember, by Ezekiel Duran. That beautiful diving play to his left in the fourth inning. So a single for Bolte. And here is Zach Geloff. Remember my hot take about 16 runs in two games. They'd have to get 11 today for that hot take to come true. Here's Zach Geloff. Geloff, 253, 14 homers, 38 driven in. A right-handed hitter. As the lefty delivers in the pitch, that's taken for a strike on the inside edge. First pitch fastball at 89 miles an hour from Bradford. Bradford out of Baylor. As the lefty looks over at first, now to the big runner goes. Great jump. Pitch is foul back. Wow, Bolte had that base stolen, but Geloff got a great pitch to hit, and he fouled it back. You rarely see that big a jump off a left-handed pitcher.
10: No, you're absolutely right. I mean, he would have had that bag stolen if it wasn't for such an appetizing pitch for Geloff. Unfortunately, he couldn't get the ball in play on the breaking ball, and it ends up being two strikes against the A's left fielder.
5: Geloff 1-for-6 in the series. As Bradford delivers and the fastball misses outside. One ball and two strikes. Glad you're with us here on this Wednesday. Some day baseball for you as the A's get ready to take on the Mariners tomorrow. A's will fly out after the ball game. As Bradford delivers and the fastball, that swung on and missed. He got him. That four-seamer at 91, so Geloff strikes out one away, and that will bring up the designated hitter, Lawrence Butler.
10: Geloff been swinging and missing a little bit more frequently. One thing that you want to see him cut down on in the month of September.
5: There's Butler, a hot hitter. 10-game hitting streak. 382 during the streak as the lefty delivers a strike on a first pitch fastball. And it's 0-1. The ball game yesterday, Butler was 1-for-4 with a sacrifice fly. Had the only hit off DeGrom in his seven innings on Monday night. Shortstop Seager shaded up the middle as the pitch taken outside on a fastball from Bradford. One ball and one strike.
10: You just take your pick on how well he's played. 373 over his last 15, the 10-game hitting streak. He's batting 348 when given the opportunity to bat third for the A's. So it's a match made in heaven for Butler here on this Wednesday.
5: Next pitch, this is inside of the fastball. Two balls and one strike. Bradford, six wins in 2024. Coming off the Tommy John. So just getting going, kind of working his pitch count up slowly but surely for Bradford. Runner goes. The pitch is high. The throw down to second base, not nearly in time. Man, what a jump for Bolte. So Hank Bolte picks up the stolen base. And I believe that is his 15th of the year. So that will mean Butler's up there with the runner in scoring position. It's a 3-1 count. So Bolte, that is actually, 15 out of 23 for Hank Bolte. As he takes the lead from second, left on left. The 3-1 pitch is swung on and missed. High fastball at 89. 3-2 the count. Ryan Christensen coaching at first. Bobby Crosby over there at third. Great to catch up with Bones on our interview yesterday. Bradford from the far third base side of the rubber. Bolte with great speed at second base. As Bradford delivers in the pitch. That swung on and missed. Got him on the fastball. 88. So back-to-back strikeouts for Bradford. And then around second, two outs for Jonah Heim.
10: Stayed up high with the fastball. Got his second swing at this. And then here, went even higher, and Butler just couldn't get it.
5: Yeah, elevated beautifully there by Cody Bradford. And for Skip Schumacher, we can get five innings from Bradford today. You happy with that? The pitch is taken a little bit low, maybe one ball and no strikes on Jonah Heim. Switch hitter batting from the right side. 215, 12 homers, 41 driven in for Jonah. Nice hit the other way. In the ball game yesterday, Jonah was 2-for-5 in the ball game as Bradford delivers in the pitch. Changeup misses low. Changeup at 82, two balls and no strikes. Now Bradford, again out of Baylor. He was a sixth-round pick of the Rangers, 2019 draft from Lido, Texas. 6'4", 200-pounder. There's the 2-0 pitch. That misses inside. Now 3-0. The on-deck hitter is Jeff McNeil. So the A's, after getting swept by the Orioles at home, they've lost the first two games of this series against the Rangers. The A's to not lose 100 games. As the lefty to the plate, and the 3-0 pitch is in there for a strike, and it's 3-1. They would have to go 10-13 to not lose 100. So you go 63-99 with a 10-13 mark the last 23. Heim takes his lead from second. The lefty at the belt. Now the 3-1 pitch is swung on drive to deep left field. If it's fair, it's gone. It's hooking in the corner and hooking foul. Oh, man, was that close. So he just missed it.
16: And Heim knew it, shaking his head. Just off the bat. He knows this ballpark all too well. He's hit home runs to all fields at this ballpark due to his 5 years with the Rangers. Fans here love him. They miss him. He's lucky to have him.
5: Three balls, two strikes, two outs. As Bolte takes his lead, the lefty delivers the 3-2 pitch. Is hit foul right side out of play. Remains at 3-2. You're right. I mean, Heim does have pop the other way as well. So Bradford's gone all the way to the A's catcher. He's actually the designated hitter. Actually, first base, I should say. The runner goes. The pitch is swung on and missed. He got him on the slider. So back-to-back-to-back strikeouts for Bradford. No runs, one hit, one left. We're through half an inning. It's the A's nothing, and the Rangers are coming up.
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5: Ezekiel Duran will lead things off for the Rangers. No score, bottom of the first. It'll be Duran, Seager, and Langford here. Appreciate you tuning in on this Wednesday. Duran, 272, 16 homers, 74 driven in, right-handed batter as Lopez delivers. Jacob's pitch is in there for a strike, 0-1. Lopez, an ERA at 2.5 in the month of August. Duran, 1-for-6 in the series. Team of the bag at third is Stefanik, and about 12 feet off the line as the pitch from Jacob, a cutter misses, one ball and one strike. Defensively for the Athletics, as Jacob with the high Sox comes set. Now the 1-1 pitch, breaking ball, swing and drive to deep left field. Going back is Geloff at the wall, and it's gone.

0: That's number 17 for Duran. What a year he's having. RBI number 75. It's 1-0 Texas. 406 feet. 103 off the bat. Oh, has he been a fan favorite the last several years? Ezekiel Duran. Here is Corey Seager, the shortstop, as Lopez delivers, and the pitch taken inside. It's 1-0. Defensively for the A's, it's Jonah Heim at first base, with Jeff McNeil at second. The shortstop is Alika Williams, and at third base is Michael Stefanik. There's the 1-0 to Seager, taken inside, 2-0. It's Zach Geloff in left, Denzel Clark in center, and Hank Boltes in right. The catcher is Brian Serban, and on the hill, the left-hander out of College of the Canyons, Jacob Lopez. As the pitch, slider in there for a strike. And the count is 2-1. And he's becoming more popular by the day here, Ezekiel Duran. You and I talked about him. And man, has he been good. And again, can play a variety of positions for you. Back in center field this afternoon, the 2-1 pitch. Slider misses low, and it's 3-1.
1: Well, and we got asked the question on the award-winning changeup about kind of the bounce-back years, the resurgent years for different players in the A's. I chose Zach Geloff. Ezekiel Duran, you could say the exact same thing for the Rangers in similar fashion.
0: 3-1 pitch. That's a pop fly to right field. Bolte coming up to make the catch, and there is one away.
1: By that, I mean, you know, Geloff and Ezekiel Duran, I think Geloff will continue to explore more and more defensive positions in this game, not just left field, center field, right field, second, and third. I think you may see him at first at some point. You can even see him at shortstop with the athleticism that he presents. And for Duran and him to have similar numbers in terms of their season, now Duran has had a little bit more consistent playing time without injury. There's some parallels there.
0: Here's Langford. Wyatt Langford takes high and away, one ball and no strikes, one run, one hit for the Rangers, no runs, one hit for the A's. We're in the bottom of the first. Langford is 2-for-8 in the series. He was 2-for-5 with a double, two runs scored yesterday. Here's the pitch. That's taken outside with a cut fastball. It's 2-0 on Langford. Kind of a light crowd on this Wednesday. The left field seats, though, pretty filled up. Here's the 2-0 pitch. That's taken for a strike. Inside part of the plate on the cutter. 2-1 on Langford. So Lopez greeted rudely by Ezekiel Duran. As Lopez delivers in the pitch, that's swung on a miss. Fastball 89, 2-2 on Langford. On deck hitter is Brandon Nimmo. And the Rangers, they're right there. And they haven't been playing consistently good baseball really all season long. They find themselves only a game and a half back in the wild card. They're a game under 500. So Cleveland keeping an eye on this game. As the next pitch, breaking ball misses low. Now 3-2. Rangers have won 3 straight. Baltimore a game and a half back in the wild card. The Blue Jays 2.5 back. A's will see the Blue Jays on Monday at the ballpark in West Sacramento. Here's the 3-2 pitch. That misses hideaway, ball 4. So Lopez loses Langford. And that will bring up the right fielder, Brandon Nimmo.
1: I know it feels like I've been talking about this a lot, but it just seems like this season, because basically every team is in contention in one way or another. I mean, a very large amount of teams. Seems down the stretch, the A's are playing a lot of teams in the American League vying for that final wild card spot. The Blue Jays, the Rangers, they just played the Orioles. They played the Astros, who lead the division but are narrowly leading the division. The Mariners.
0: And that's how it's going to be down the stretch. I mean, it should be fun. Left-hander delivers, and the pitch taken for a strike. Of course, you don't want to be playing spoiler. You want to be playing for the wild card or the division title yourself, but that's where the A's are right now. I mean, that's the flat reality of it, is it just, that's the only thing you do right now is play spoiler. Here's the 0-1 pitch. That's taken for a strike on the inside edge. A fastball, it's 0-2. The Orioles, by the way, they won 7 of 10, and they have a chance to get to 500 with a win today. Another team's been hovering around that 500 mark the whole time. Here's the lefty's pitch. That's hit foul. Left side of the screen from Nimmo. Nimmo is having a great series. 6-for-8 in the series. Remember, he came in and you said 5-for-41. It was 5-for-41.

0: He was 1-1, 3.26 ERA in July. But look, he's allowed just 4 earned runs in his last 3 starts and 8 earned runs in his last 5 starts. So 9 in his last 7. It's been impressive. Left-hander over to first to keep an eye on Langford. So it's been a little hard luck, too.
1: Yeah. I think that there's something to be said for a lot of players on this team dealing with that.
0: For sure. Lopez 0-2, 5.5 ERA in 6 games against the Rangers. As the 1-1 pitch from the lefty, slider swung on a miss, badly fooled on that was Berger, and it's 1-2.
1: Great pitch. Get that slider going. Look out.
0: I mean, he's especially tough on those right-hand hitters with that slider. 1-2 the count. Lopez got on that roll last. Remember those 8 straight starts? Left-hander looks over at first. And the 1-2 pitch. Slider got him looking on the outside. So backdoor slider, and Berger's going to challenge. Berger thought the pitch was away.
2: Pitch is called a strike. Hitter's challenge.
0: So we'll see if he did catch that outside edge on that slider. And he did. Great pitch. He strikes out Berger. Back-to-back strikeouts for Lopez. So the home run from Duran, and that's it. One run, one hit, a walk, and one left. We're through an inning. It's the Rangers 1 and the A's nothing.
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0: Second inning of today's game brought to you by California Community Colleges. 1-0, the Rangers are leading it. We go to the second once again. Here's Chris.
1: Jeff McNeil leads off for the A's. Left-handed hitter, 266, 7 home runs, 49 runs batted in. Bradford on the third base side of the rubber from the stretch, deals home. And McNeil shows bunt, tried to drag it up the first base line. Instead, it pops back over the screening and out of play, foul 0-1. McNeil, 330 over his last 30 games of play, and has 2 hits and 8 chances this series, the home run and 2 batted in. That home run for McNeil came in the 9th inning of last night's game, and it was crushed to right center. His former Mets teammate Nimmo didn't even really hardly move toward the ball, just watched it fly out of the ballpark. A 1 pitch inside. McNeil said it might have gotten a piece of him. They're going to say it's a foul ball. But Mark Kotze's got his hand up in the dugout. It was a fastball that went in on McNeil. Might have hit the knob of the bat. Let's see if they decide to take a look at this. And he doesn't know. He didn't get enough work back there. So they're going to keep the ball.

0: rolling. It's 0-2 to McNeil.
1: It's probably just too hard to tell on that.
0: So now the third baseman, Freeman, will back out. 0-2 pitch, and it's fouled off the left side. You just have so little time to be able to break down if you're part of the video department for a major league club. You've got 15 seconds to break it down before they have to keep the game moving. And even from the replays on the television, you couldn't tell where the ball made contact first. Was it the bat or his hand? 0-2 pitch, and McNeil spoils another.
1: Yeah, it's just not a lot of time. It just, you know, difficult to tell from the angle we saw.
0: As I know, I don't want to rant, but I'm all for speeding up the game, but I'm also about getting the correct call.
1: Yeah.
0: And sometimes those don't go hand in hand. 0-2 pitch. Pitch outside, one ball and two strikes. And who is to know whether Cody Bradford actually hit McNeil or not? That is the question. But because there are just so few base runners at times in games, they are precious, valuable assets to have. You don't want to take one out of a player's hands. 1-2 pitch, bouncing ball, and two hops to second base. Foscue gathers and throws to first, one away. Looking for plans this Labor Day? We've got you covered. Catch your green and gold back in Sacramento for some holiday baseball against the Blue Jays. Enjoy sunshine baseball and good vibes with your friend. Our family and friends, excuse me. 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Michael Stefanik is up. Right-handed hitter, 455 and 11 chances, and he swings and drives this to deep center field. Ezekiel Duran on the run. Now he slows in front of the warning track and makes the catch for a quick second out. Stefanik gave that baseball a ride, but the deep part of the ballpark able to hold the baseball in, two away. And here comes Alika. Berger will play off the bag at first. In and over, shading second, Foscue. And Alika, 266, two home runs, 12 RBIs. Takes a pitch high and away, one ball and no strikes. Not Alika Williams. Anytime he's got an opportunity, he's hit more often than not. 314 over his last 15 games of play. 1-0 pitch, make it two balls and no strikes. A four-seam fastball well north of the strike zone.
1: Gives you good at bat. I mean, he's 5 for 13 this year against the Rangers. He's been solid.
0: 2-0. Fouled back. 2-1. For Williams. Don't know what the status of Tommy White is right now. You know, he left the game in the second inning after an awkward swing on a 2-0 pitch, fouling a ball back. There was some low back discomfort. 2-1 pitch, and Alika fouls it away again. Off to the right side, 2-2. That Alika's name will likely be called a little bit more often over the next few days, maybe allowing Tommy White to recover more.
1: Yeah, White day-to-day, as you said, and long he'll be out.
0: Two balls, two strikes, two outs. And the pitch to Williams is grounded foul off to the left side. 1-0, the Rangers are leading in the top of the second inning. And Bradford comes set. 2-2. Fouled away. Williams is 1-for-2 on this series. Few middle infielders to choose from right now on the active roster. Geloff can play the middle infield, Alika, Hernandez. Williams will take a 2-2 pitch down low, three balls and two strikes. Work the count full. McNeil. Can't forget about Stefanik either now. 3-2 payoff. Check swing, foul ball. That will land just outside of the Rangers dugout into the first base side camera well. Williams fighting here. Bradford to the plate. Inside, Alika will draw a walk. And while he does that, we'll take a pause for station identification on A's Cast and the A's Radio Network.
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0: For Ken Korak, Chris Townsend, Cody Elias, Michael Barabalt, Steve Sachs, Shudi Babbitt, Jenny Kavnard with Johnny Dosko. Chris Carey here. Rangers up 1-0, top of the second, two away. Alika Williams at first, and Brian Servin, the right-handed hitter, taking low on a changeup, one ball and no strikes. Servin at 231 on the season, has five home runs and 14 RBIs. 2-for-9 on the homestand, had a home run. But a 310 average during the day, so he's liked hitting on day games. That's when he's been given the most opportunity as well. 1-0 pitch, another changeup, another ball to make it 2-0. He's been treated to some wonderful backups this season. They had Austin Wins, they had Jonah Heim. Now they have Brian Servin as the backup of choice. 2-0 pitch. Servin takes a strike on the outside corner. Four-seam fastball at 89 miles an hour. Williams on first. Berger holds him on. Foscue shading second. The right side of the infield is open should Servin go that way. His most recent home run a few days ago in the series finale against the Baltimore Orioles was an opposite field home run to right center. 2-1 pitch, foul back, 2-2.
1: I mean, five home runs and not too many at-bats. A nice job in that backup role. Being called up.
0: Bradford comes set at his belt from the stretch. Third base side of the rubber, 2-2 home. On the ground to third, backhanded by Cody Freeman. He shuffles once, fires to first, and a chest-high strike ends the top of the second inning. No runs, no hits, a walk, no errors, and one man left on base through an inning and a half. It's the A's one, or the Rangers one, excuse me, and the A's nothing. Don't miss your...
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0: Bottom of the second inning, 1-0 Rangers. Foscue, Diaz, and Freeman are due up 6, 7, and 8. Rangers leading 1-0. Justin Foscue, right-handed hitter, 258, 10 home runs, 26 runs batted in. The first pitch he sees is a strike on a fastball to the outside corner, 0-1. Foscue batting 306 against left-handed pitching, has a 400 average when batting 6th this year. 0-1 pitch. And a changeup, fouled back, 0-2. Foscue's one hit in four chances in the series. His hit was a home run two games ago, a fourth inning solo home run to deep left field against Gage Jump. 0-2 pitch. Dealt high on the fastball, one ball and two strikes. Lopez working quickly himself. He's already set, ready to go. And the 1-2 home. Foskey fouls it back. We were talking with some of the Rangers personnel, especially their broadcast team. What the Rangers lack in power, they have versatility defensively. Foskey can play a number of different positions. Ezequiel Duran as well. Nicky Lopez. And these guys are all contributing to get back to 500 if they can win today. Lopez's 1-2 pitch. Works too far in on the slider, 2-2.
1: Yeah, I mean, the Rangers, it's been an unbelievable year in the American League. I know we've talked about it a lot. I mean, you and I had a chance to visit with the president of the Rangers, Chris Young, about the ball club.
0: 2-2 pitch, slider inside, 3-2.
1: And he just agreed with it. You know, we're just talking about how crazy this year has been. The fact that they're still in it, they're a game under 500. It hasn't been a year like this in a long time in Major League Baseball.
0: 3-2 home. Driven deep center field. Here comes Denzel Clark on his horse. He looks up. He's not going to get there. That ball goes over the wall, and Foskey has homered for the second time in the series. Well, we talked about needing to isolate Justin Foskey in our key performers segment. A's unable to do that again. Lopez surrenders his second home run of the game, and it's 2-0 Texas.
1: Wow, and for Foskey, his second home run of the series. They were in the fourth inning off Gage Jump Monday night.
0: And of course, it's not a leadoff home run to start the game as Diaz takes outside, one ball and no strikes. But it is the second leadoff inning home run of an inning in this game. Back to back at that. 1-0 pitch, Elias Diaz takes up and out, two balls and no strikes. And now Servin is going to challenge him. So it's 2-0 for the moment. ABS challenge. And Servin is correct. It's a strike. So instead, it's one ball and one strike.
8: Counts 1-1.
0: 11 leadoff homers for the Rangers as a team this year. That is the most in franchise history as a collective unit. Previous number was 10, set in their World Series championship winning 2023 season. Diaz, a right-handed hitter, 229, six home runs, 24 batted in, and the 1-1 pitch is fouled off.
1: And for a team that doesn't have a ton of pop, Chris, that's big. And look, Foskey, what a weapon Foskey is against left-handed pitching. I mean, to have that, it's a little bit like Austin Slater.
0: Yep.
1: Right? Austin Slater, when he's with the Giants, just a great weapon against left-handed pitching. Luxury for a skipper to have.
0: Well, this is a player, Justin Foskey, I saw a lot of in the minor leagues in my time AA. He was talked about. 1-2 pitch, a swing and a miss on a slider. Elias Diaz spun around on that pitch. Third strikeout for Jacob Lopez, one away. They talked about Justin Foskey with such high regard.
1: Yeah.
0: The same way they talked about Ezequiel Duran. I think because Wyatt Langford got up as fast as he did, he was the hottest ticket in town. He was only in Frisco for about a week and a half. But Foskey, a tremendous talent. And he's found his way to consistent playing time in the big leagues. Now Cody Freeman is up. Right-handed hitter taking high on a fastball, 1-0. 297, a home run, six RBIs. He's 3-for-8 on the series with two runs batted in. He's batted 367 against lefties, 319 post-All-Star, and has a four-game hitting streak. So he's more than done his job. 1-0 pitch. There's a strike on a cutter. The outside corner, 1-1.

0: and one strike. Fastball inside corner, strike number two. To pitch, tried to backfoot him with the slider. He leans out of the way. Two balls and two strikes.
1: Yeah, David Murphy talked about the energy this guy brings, yep. Right? The energy every single day that Cody Freeman brings. He said, you know, he just finds a way. And he said, you need guys like that.
0: 2-2 pitch, fouled off. Yeah, I mean, and it's something you can't teach.
1: Nope.
0: I think for a team that's right around the 500 mark, you need somebody who can provide a spark when things are going bad. And, of course, on the other side, when things are going well. And for Cody Freeman, hard-nosed baseball player, wants to get a hit every single time he comes up, disappointed with any other result. 2-2 pitch, slider in, 3-2.
1: Yeah, David Murphy does such a good job on Rangers TV. And, he was a Ranger, and we talked about he was kind of a late season guy, August, September guy.
0: 3-2 home, a swing and a miss on a slider. Freeman is down on strikes, so back-to-back strikeouts for Jacob Lopez after the Foscue solo home run.
1: Yeah, four strikeouts the last five hitters for the left-hander Jacob Lopez, but we talked to Murphy a little bit about Butler and his slow start. And you know, he kind of gets it going July, August, starts to get it rolling a little bit. That's how Murphy was as a player, too. He said, just maybe I was trying too hard April and May of those years.
0: First pitch fastball for a strike to Danny Jansen, right-handed hitting catcher, 164, five home runs, 16 RBIs. Jansen 0-for-3 on this series. Did not appear last night. Takes high and away, one ball and one strike, two away. Base is empty for the Rangers in the bottom of the second. They lead 2-0 with two outs and Danny Jansen at the plate. 1-1. That's softly lined foul. Off the screening down the third baseline, 1-2.
1: I thought he brought up some interesting points. The fact that, you know, he goes, I was so amped up for the season that I was almost trying too hard. I almost felt too good. He goes, I got a little more tired and I was a little more relaxed and I hit better. That was interesting.
0: 1-2 pitch, a swing and a miss. A slider strikes out Danny Jansen. So after the Foscue solo home run, Lopez retires the next three hitters on strikes. That's five strikeouts for Jacob Lopez. But through two innings of play, it's Texas 2 and the A's nothing.
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1: 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A couple of solo homers, one by Duran, one by Foscue. We go to the third. One's getters, Chris.
0: Denzel Clark leads off the third inning. He's at 164, no home runs, 6 RBIs, and 55 at-bats. Went 0-for-2 in his return to the big league club last night, and swings and misses on the first pitch, 0-1. So the corner is playing in against Clark. And Bradford on the third base side of the rubber from the stretch. Inside, 1-1. Middle infield pitch towards second. And the 1-1 home. And that's fouled off. Clark loses his helmet. It actually ends up trickling fair, but must have made contact with Clark before initially going fair. One thing about Denzel Clark, too, that it just adds an element of this team's evaluation of its players. Having him out in center field allows for the opportunity to see a little bit more of Geloff in left field, a little bit more of Bolte in right field, and gives Butler a chance to just focus on hitting at DH every once in a while. 1-2. Clark loses his helmet, fouling it back.
1: Yeah, you'll see kind of a rotation now, I believe, right? I mean, you'll see, Butler, you may even see Bolte in left sometimes. And Bolte back in center at times as well.
0: 1-2 pitch, line drive, base hit into left. Clark is aboard with a leadoff single. So there's Denzel Clark's first hit since the month of April.
1: You know, that feels good for number one. Hard shot in the left field.
0: And now his speed is aboard at first with Bolte coming up. Bolte had a line drive single himself to lead off the first inning against Cody Bradford. Short lead for Clark. Berger holds him on. And the pitch to the plate is called strike. 0-1. All right, Johnny. 19,218.
1: 19,218 for Christopher Carey.
0: 0-1 to Bolte, taken high, one ball and one
1: strike. Well, it's always more than we think here, right? So I'm going to say 20,019.
0: 1-1 pitch down low, two balls and a strike.
6: 21,288.
1: 21,288 for Kern. I yes. Like it. 21,288. Expect the exact number, too. Good luck, you guys.
0: Bigger lead for Clark off first, 2-1. Inside, 3-1. I'm just now realizing this is my last one.
1: It's your last one, buddy. It's your last one. Yep.
0: It's been a fun ride.
1: It has been. It's been awesome, man. So you wait. Let's see. You went 19,218.
0: Pretty sure I clinched the first round by.
1: You definitely did.
0: 3-1 pitch. Bolte sends it high in the air to right field. Nimmo going back, still going back, feeling for the wall, at the wall, it is gone! And Bolte has homered! It carried out of the ballpark, and the A's tie the game in the third inning. Bolte's seventh home run of the season, RBIs 27 and 28, and boy is he hot. It is 2-2. Now with Geloff coming up.
1: How about that strength the other way, Chris? Wow.
0: Remember where he got his first career home run in Las Vegas? It was a deep shot to right center. He does have an ability to go that way. So does Geloff, who takes outside, one ball and no strikes. He struck out swinging in the first inning. He's 0-for-1. Bradford to the plate. Geloff takes strike number one. One ball and one strike. Henry Bolte continuing to build off of what was a dream month of August for the rookie outfielder. 1-1. That is tomahawk to deep left. Langford back. And the A's have gone back to back. Geloff homers. And the A's have their first lead of the day. Absolutely tattooed. And Geloff has his 15th of the year. It's 3-2. How about that, Johnny?
1: How about that? The A's go back to back, and Bolte's to right center, Geloff's to left. Talk about Geloff's pop. How about the pop and the speed for both those players, right?
0: They just bring so much. And for Geloff, just 1-for-6 on this series entering play. Now he has a home run, RBI number 39. Both of these guys providing the power and setting up Lawrence Butler. Three runs off of three hits in the third inning for the A's. First pitch to Butler, he'll take low. 1-0-0. And I'm sure they communicated with each other, Bolte and Geloff, about what to expect from Bradford the first inning on. Infield swung over to the right. 1-0, and Butler pops it up. In foul ground, it will spill into the seats out of play. I mean, that was an elevated fastball just below the letters.
1: It was.
0: He's able to turn around with authority. 1-1 pitch. Butler takes a strike on a fastball. 1-2. Morin struck out swinging in the first. Remember, he's on a 10-game hitting streak. And the 1-2. Ground ball, deep in the hole at second. Diving attempt by Foscue to his left. That will leak into right. And a base hit for Butler. Make that an 11-game hitting streak for Lawrence. Four straight hits against Cody Bradford, and the line keeps moving with the former Ranger, Jonah Heim, coming up for a second time today. Well, Johnny, we've seen a few innings where the Rangers have scored multiple runs. They had a three-run fifth and sixth last night, a three-run fifth two nights ago, and now the A's have a three-run third and counting with Heim coming up. First pitch high, 1-0-0. Johnny, you pointed out between the second and third innings, Jonah Heim was acknowledged by this Ranger fan base on the big Jumbotron in right center field with all of his highlights and accolades, and a big thank you, Jonah, for his services with the Rangers over the last 5 years.
1: That was really cool. You tell Jonah was touched by it.
0: 1-0 pitch. He'll hit this in the air to right field. Nimmo broke in, now has to move back. It hangs up in the air. He'll make the catch. Butler back to first, and there is out number one.
1: They're pretty cool for the A's players to see their current teammate, and of course his former teammates, the Rangers, enjoy it. Very cool. Very cool moment for Jonah Heim. Thank you on the big screen.
0: I think it's classy.
1: Yeah, absolutely.
0: So Jeff McNeil, who grounded out to second, is up again. He's 0-for-1. He's had three runs off of four hits in this inning. And he'll swing and pop up the first pitch. In foul ground, moves the third baseman Freeman. He'll make the catch right by the third base coach's box. And two are down. The A's have the lead. Denzel Clark led off the inning with a single, then a two-run home run for Bolte to make it 2-2. Geloff homers to left to make it 3-2. Butler singles, a flyout and a pop-out, and now Michael Stefanik is up for a second time. He's 0-for-1 with a flyout to center. Short lead for Butler. Berger holds him on, and Bradford will fire over to first. Back in standing up, Butler without a tag. Foscue shades second. And Butler's going. Swinging a foul ball. 0-1. I don't think that was as big of a jump as what Bolte had. It would have been close. But Danny Jansen, who is a defensive-minded catcher behind the plate for the Rangers. We got our attendance guesses out of the way early today, Johnny.
1: Yeah, we did. I don't know if I'm overly confident in my my prediction. We'll see how it goes.
0: A one pitch swing and a ground ball to short. Corey Seager will flip to the covering Foscue at second base. 6-4 fielder's choice put out to end the top of the third inning. But the A's score three runs off of four hits and lead 3-2 going into the bottom of the third in Arlington.
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0: 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Well, the A's lead 3-2. Top of the order for the Rangers coming up, starting with Ezekiel Duran. Swings and misses on the first pitch, 0-1.
1: Yeah, big opportunity for a shutdown inning for Jacob Lopez after the three-run third. A's had trouble in that shutdown inning this year. See if Jacob can do it.
0: Ezekiel Duran is 1-for-1. With a leadoff home run in the first inning, his first career leadoff home run. And he'll swing and miss to make it 0-2. The 11th leadoff home run is a club for the Rangers, as we mentioned, a new franchise high. 0-2 pitch, high and outside, 1-2. And he did not miss it. It's a breaking ball at the bottom of the strike zone. He was able to golf high in the air and get it out of the left field seats. 1-2 pitch. Bouncing ball up the third baseline. Charging Stefanik. He throws and it's off the bag. Heim had to move off the bag to catch it. And it's going to be an infield hit for Ezekiel Duran. So Lopez got the soft contact, but Stefanik not an accurate enough throw. And I think it would have been close either way.
1: Yeah, for sure. Not an easy play for Stefanik coming into that ball.
0: Here's Corey Seager, who flew out to right field his first time up. 339 over his last 15 games. Lopez deals inside with a fastball, 1-0. Not just that, 307 post-All-Star for Corey Seager. Lifted in the air. It's popped up on the infield. Stefanik moves into foul ground right by the third base pillow and makes the catch in foul territory for the first out. We are proud to honor the everyday heroes who keep our communities safe. Join us at the ballpark for First Responders Night as we recognize firefighters, police officers, EMTs, paramedics, dispatchers, and their families on Friday, September 11th. Get your tickets now at athletics.com/firstresponders. Here's Wyatt Langford. He has walked. He takes strike number one on a cutter. 0-1. With one out, runner at first. That's Ezekiel Duran. 3-2. The A's lead in the bottom of the third inning. McNeil shades second base. Outfield playing back against the powerful Wyatt Langford. 0-1 pitch taken high. 1-1. You think about Langford. You think about Caglione and they have really developed into forces in the American League in their own respective ways. Lopez will fire over first. Heim holding on Duran. Tag applied, but Duran back in standing safely.
1: Yeah, for Caglione, this took him a little, took him a year to kind of get used to the league. I think he was trying too hard, trying to hit for power too much. You know, I just think he just put a lot of pressure on himself early and pressed.
0: 1-1, down and away with a slider, 2-1.
1: Big expectations for Caglione.
0: My goodness, and that draft that I think will be a draft to remember when we look back in 10 years, especially that first round. 2-1 inside, 3-1. And Kurtz, Caglione.
1: Yeah,
0: I mean, you can name all of these guys.
1: They've been impact guys pretty quickly.
0: Three and one. Swing and a miss on a slider over the heart of the plate, 3-2.
1: I mean, gone are the days where those guys be up in 3 to 5 years, right? It's a lot faster than that now. Expectations even higher now.
0: Especially with the science of the game and sports physical therapy.
1: Yep.
0: The guys working in that trainer's room can extend guys' careers for 5, 6, 7 years if they play their cards right. You know, there is also a lot of strain depending on the position. But if you're a position player, you're drafted out of college at 20 or 21 years old, and you make it to the big leagues in 2 years, there's no way to tell, but you could play into your late 30s, early 40s at this point. 3-2 pitch. Langford tags it foul high in the air down the left field line, the second deck by the foul pole. There will be another 3-2 pitch. Score is 3-2 Athletics with one out in the bottom of the third. Langford at the plate. Duran at first. In the series finale, the A's looking to avoid a sweep. That swung on and popped up in foul ground, giving chase Servin. It will go into the seats. One thing I love about sports right now is, I think the big story in the NBA is, how much longer is LeBron going to go? And you think about the superstars in the game that are starting to, I don't want to say reach the back nine, but are a little bit older. The Aaron Judges, the Mike Trouts, and now a whole new class of superb players has caught the interest of fans and other players alike. 3-2 pitch. That's a high drive to left field. Geloff going back, still going back, leaping at the wall. He caught it. And Langford just missed a home run. Nice play by Zach Geloff. And it remains a 3-2 game. That's the second out of the bottom of the third.
1: Guess what impresses me about Geloff is going from position to position to second and third and left and center, even in right in spring training, and he has such a good feel. Not about the athleticism, but has a feel for the outfield from not even played that position all that much.
0: Now Brandon Nimmo is up. He struck out swinging in the first. First pitch, fastball inside corner, strike one. I agree with you. I think, you know, when we talk about Ezekiel Duran and Geloff, a lot of parallels there. Talk to Jared Sandler, the Ranger TV broadcaster for the Rangers, as there is going to be an ABS challenge here from Brandon Nimmo. And he lost it. Texas has only one challenge.
7: Texas has no challenges remaining.
0: They have no challenges remaining, excuse me. They burned both of their challenges inside the first three innings. But he said, you know, he thinks that Ezekiel Duran will win the Gold Glove for the super utility position in the American League. We were having conversations about Geloff before his long injuries. Lopez will fire back over to first. Back in, diving safely, Duran.
1: Yeah, you're right. I mean, both players playing all over the place. Key contributors to their respective clubs.
0: A one pitch, high and away, 1-1.

0: Lopez at 60 pitches. He's at the ready, set at his belt from the stretch. 1-1 pitch. A swing and a miss on a cutter over the heart of the plate. That was a dangerous pitch, but Nimmo unable to time it up. One ball, two strikes, two outs. Ezekiel Duran at first. Nimmo at the plate. He's leading 3-2, and the pitch at 1-2 is outside 2-2.
1: Gotta feel good if you're the A's, just the way this left-hander has performed, and he gets, what, four or five more starts, stays consistent.
0: 2-2 home, breaking ball low.
1: Be a great sign going into 2027, CC. And you look at, and we talk about it with Jump and with Ginn and Lopez. Pretty good base to start.
0: And Jamie Arnold's not far behind
1: no,
0: either.
1: He's not.
0: Touch on that a little bit later in the game.
1: Jack Perkins coming on.
0: 3-2 payoff, runner going, breaking ball outside. Lopez lost him. First and second, two out, and Jake Berger, who has terrorized the Athletics, is coming up, but not before Dan Hubbs comes out to have a consultation on the mound, brought to you by Granite Expo.
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1: You got to be excited about going to Seattle for the first time, huh?
0: Yeah.
1: That's awesome. You're going to love it.
0: Well, it's just...
1: great city.
0: You know, I talk about going to Wrigley and going to Atlanta and St. Louis and seeing my dad and all the places he stopped, but he had time in Seattle as well.
1: His picture is up there on the
0: right by
1: box.
0: The bathroom. I always joke with him about it. Jake Berger is up. He struck out looking in the first inning. Pitch taken outside, one ball and no strikes. I think what I'm most excited about, though, is to shake Rick Riz's hand and say, job well done,
1: Major League
0: career.
1: Absolutely. Love Rick Riz. Had a fantastic career.
0: 1-0 pitch, a wave and a miss on a cutter working in.
1: Still has that same passion. He loves the game. I've interviewed him a couple of times, and just that energy comes across. Knows the game, loves the game. Fans love him.
0: Legend in that town. 1-1. Pitch taken up and in. Two balls and one strike. A standard set by the great Dave Niehaus.
1: Yes, indeed.
0: I think that Rick Riz has more than done his job in providing excellent commentary, analysis, and passion for Mariners baseball.
1: Yep.
0: Much like our own Kent Korak, I hope that Rick Riz gets immortalized into Cooperstown one day. 2-1 pitch. A fly ball hit to left center field. Denzel Clark moving into the alley, camping underneath, and he will make the catch. So the third inning is done. No runs, one hit, a walk, no errors. Two men left on base for the Rangers through three innings of play. It's the A's 3 and the Rangers 2.
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2: Here's Alika Williams as he takes a strike, and it's 0-1. So it'll be Williams, Servin, and Clark, 7, 8, and 9. A's leading 3-2, 3 runs, 5 hits for the Athletics, 2 runs, 3 hits for the Rangers. Cody Bradford from the far third base side of the rubber delivers. And the pitch to Alika is swung on fly ball to center field. Duran coming up for it, and Ezekiel will make the catch. And there is one away. So one down in the fourth. And that will bring up Brian Servin, the catcher. Here's Servin. Well, stomping Sundays are for the little ones. Head to the ballpark early. 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Get your tickets today. So here is Servin. Servin grounded out to third baseman Freeman in the second inning, 0-1. And Arizona State right-handed hitter. Here's the pitch. That swung on line, drive left center, and that's going to fall in for a base. It gets past or angles all the way to the wall. Servin into second base with a double. So Brian Servin picks up his first double. And that'll bring up Denzel Clark, the center fielder. For the A's, that is their sixth hit. Denzel singled and scored in that 3-run third. Denzel made his first appearance since April yesterday. He was 0-2, a couple of ground outs, right-handed hitter. As Bradford at the plate, the pitch to Denzel, that misses high, one ball and no strikes. Cody Bradford will deliver his 68th pitch of the afternoon. Here's the pitch. That misses a little bit low. Now it count is 2-0. A slider from the left-hander. Freeman just about 10 feet off the line, 5 feet behind the bag. Berger is 30 feet off the line, even with the bag at first, as that pitch misses inside. It's now 3-0 on Clark. Hank Bolte, the on-deck hitter. As Bradford out of Baylor checks second. Now the 3-0 pitch. That's taken for a strike. Now 3-1. Tampa Bay leading the Yankees by 4.5 in the East. The Red Sox are 8.5 back. White Sox lead the Guardians by 3. Guardians won 8 of 10. Has pitched to Denzel in there for a strike. Now 3-2 on Clark. Twins are 6.5 back. Tigers 10 back. The Astros lead the Rangers by a game. But the Astros, they have the wild card. They have the tiebreaker over the Rangers. So really, Rangers are 2 back as far as the division is concerned. Here's the 3-2 pitch. That's a ground ball up the middle. It's going to be fielded by the second baseman, Foscue. Throws to first in time. There are 2 away. And on the play, Servin moves over to third. So runner on third, 2 outs for Bolte. So that'd be a challenge for the Rangers. The Astros play the White Sox today. Seattle's 5 back, and they're 5.5 back in the wild cards. They're kind of on the edge of oblivion. The Mariners, 9 games under .500. Who would have thought it? 65-74. Bolte is singled and homered as Hank swings and fouls it away right side out of play. Bolte is 3-for-11 in the series. He is 9-for-25, hitting .360 against Ranger pitching this year. A's lead 3-2. We're in the top of the fourth. Servin creeps off that third base bag as the 0-1 pitch. That misses low. Now one ball, one strike on Bolte. He said over 90 games in center field for Bolte this year, making the adjustment going to right. Here's the 1-1 pitch. That swung on a miss. Good changeup, and it's 1-2. You talked about it yesterday, just how athletic this outfield is for the Athletics, for the A's, with Bolton and Geloff and Clark and Butler. It's. I know that Feldy always hates when we say good problem to have. It's oxymoron, but it really is when you consider all the athleticism out there, and you can kind of mix and match. 1-2 the count. Servin takes his lead from third. The 1-2 pitch is taken low with a changeup, and it's 2-2.
1: Yeah, the one thing I wonder about, too, and it's tough, and this is where part of managing a team and running an organization, nobody can begin to understand what that feels like until you're in that moment, is there's so many mouths to feed in the month of September with expanded rosters. How do they go about doing that?
2: As the pitch that misses low, and it's now a 3-ball, 2-strike count with 2 outs. Yeah, it's a solid point. Because you want to take a look at guys, you want to evaluate, right? You have 23 games left. Left-hander looks in. Now the 3-2 pitch is hit down the right field line, slicing in the corner, and it slices. It's fair ball. It's a home run. Hit the pole. Or just inside that right field pebble. Second home run for Bolte, and the A's lead it 5-2. How about that? Bolte barely got out of the batter's box. He thought it was going to slice foul. He just stood there, and somehow, some way, in some manner, it got inside that right field foul pole. First multi-homer game in Bolte's career, and the A's have a 5-2 lead.
1: And both coming to the opposite field. I mean, that hung the line the entire time. Fair or foul, we didn't know. And like you said, just left of the right field foul pole. It just tucks in. Bolte having a career afternoon.
2: Here is Geloff. That's taken for a strike. How about Michael Barabalt's hot take on Tuesday, yesterday, when he said Bolte would have a 3-homer game before it's all said and done? Well, Michael Barabalt, he's a homer away from have your hot take come true. Here is Geloff as the pitch to Zach. That misses inside. It's now 1-1 on Geloff. A's have 3 home runs in this game. 2 by Bolte, 1 by Geloff. They lead it 5-2 here in the fourth. As the pitch to Zach. A little chopper foul toward the A's dugout third base side. 1-2 the count on Geloff. Just did tuck inside that right field foul pole. That was funny. You saw Bolte's reaction. He was in the right side of the batter's box, assuming that ball was going to slice foul as the 1-2 pitch misses low 2-2. And much like the ballpark in West Sacramento, the ball's hit down the right field line. You just never know. But this is different because we're indoors here. You kind of have a good feel for what the ball's going to do. But that ball, I know it fooled Bolte. As the left-hand delivers the 2-2 pitch, is hit foul right side out of play, and the A's will take it.
1: Those have to feel like the best home run. I'm not saying the best because, you know, a walk-off home run or a come from where you absolutely no doubt it probably feels the best, but this has got to be a close second because out of the box, you feel like, oh, this ball's going foul. So you're telling yourself it's foul, I'm going to see another pitch, and then you get told it goes fair. All right, yeah, I'll take it.
2: Absolutely. 2-2 the count as Cody Bradford delivers the 2-2 pitch. That's bounced foul outside third and down the line.
1: This is the display of power that we saw a lot in AAA. And you know those numbers can be inflated a little bit with the elevation of the ballpark in Las Vegas, the Las Vegas ballpark, but starting to show itself late in the season.
2: 2-2 pitch. That's lifted to center field. Ezekiel Duran coming in for it. He reaches up and makes the catch in the innings. But the A's with a couple of runs. A 2-run homer from Bolte inside the right field foul pole. 2 runs, 2 hits. Nobody left. We're through 3.5. It's the A's 5 and the Rangers 2.
3: It's Marcus in the morning. I'm here with Chris.
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4: It's August 2023, a county government meeting in Pennsylvania's Lehigh Valley. 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
5: My two-month-old son was happily drinking milk from his bottle when he quickly started choking, turned blue, and went limp. My boyfriend transported our son to the changing table as I grabbed an anti-choking device and my boyfriend began assembling it. Two pumps of the device and my son was conscious, gasping for air and coughing up milk.
4: They all went to the ER to make sure the baby was okay.
5: But upon arriving at Lehigh Valley Hospital, the diagnosis quickly became something so different.
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5: She stated to my father and mother-in-law that we are young, first-time parents who got frustrated with our baby and violently shook him to make him stop crying, and a confession would only make things easier for us.
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5: I'm a postpartum mom dealing with the grief and the trauma of my son being ripped from my arms. And I'm a mom who lost everything in less than 24 hours due to one doctor's misdiagnosis. Enough is enough.
4: 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And the next one. The stories they tell form a pattern of parents walking into a Lehigh Valley hospital to get help for a child, only to leave without them. And the same doctor's name kept coming up again and again. A pediatrician.
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4: 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From Serial Productions and the New York Times, I'm Diane Neary, and this is The Preventionist, a story about a doctor and the rise of a powerful field of pediatric medicine.
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7: They say it started at a small Christian school in Louisville, Kentucky.
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10: And he would tell me that he was going to adopt me out of foster care so that I could live with him and we could be together.
11: We go to the bottom of the fourth. The A's lead it 5-2. As Justin Foskey will be the hitter against Jacob Lopez. As the first pitch to Foskey, that misses, one ball and no strikes. 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Breaking ball in there for a strike. You nailed that, by the way. 1-1 the count on Foskey.
12: Some of my best work, actually.
11: 5 runs, 7 hits for the A's. Actually, the award-winning changeup, you crushed it today, too. 2 runs, 3 hits for the Rangers. I thought that was really cool.
12: Really thoughtful questions by both Townie and Schutte.
11: No question. Foskey takes a strike, and it's 1-2.
12: Just love to commend both of those gentlemen, of course, Steve Sachs as well, for their tireless work.
11: Yep.
12: You know, before the games and then staying late after the games to do the pre- and post-game shows, at times taking the phone calls as well with Michael Barabalt. I mean, those four gentlemen, Nate the Great as well, have really done a great job in what has been sometimes a glum season, making it positive.
11: Worked their tails off, too. Pitch misses high and away. It's 2 balls and 2 strikes. 5 runs, 7 hits for the A's. 2 runs, 3 hits for the Rangers. We're in the bottom of the fourth. Foskey, 313 against left-handed pitching this year. So that home run in the second. He's 11th of the year is the pitch. Slider swung on and missed. He got him.

0: Another strikeout for Lopez. For Jacob, that's his sixth. He struck out six different Rangers in this game. So one away, and here's Elias Diaz, the designated hitter. Diaz struck out swinging in the second inning, right-handed hitter. A's leading at 5-2. A's and Mariners tomorrow night. Four-game set, T-Mobile. There's the pitch, slider for a strike. Good pitch from Lopez. It's 0-1. You know, Jack Perkins get the start for the A's tomorrow. We do not have the starter yet for the Mariners. We do know Gage Jump will pitch on Sunday in that series. 0-1 pitch. That's a fastball, misses away just off the edge. And it's 1-1 on Diaz, former All-Star Game MVP. He's with the Rockies. 1-1 the count. Lopez delivers, and the pitch is swung on and hit into left field for a base hit. So Diaz, a one-out single here in the fourth. Let's pause while we have a moment for station identification on A's Cast and the A's Radio Network.
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0: With Chris Carey and Ken Korak and Chris Townsend, Jenny Kavnar, Shudi Babbitt, Steve Sachs, our entire crew, Johnny Dosko with you from Globe Life Field here in Arlington. Cody Freeman is the hitter with one on and one out. Freeman struck out swinging back in the second inning. Well, the graphic up there, ERA of 2.27 for Jacob since the All-Star break as the pitch. There's a bunt attempt that's missed, and it's 0-1. Freeman trying to push that bunt up the first base line. For Lopez, had a great start against Houston on the 22nd of August at Daikin Park. Six innings, three hits and a run, and no decision there. Excellent start against the Rangers on the 16th at Sutter Health Park. Six innings, five hits and two runs, got a no decision. The pitch is swung on, lifted to right center. Bolte and Clark, it'll be Clark to make the catch for the out, and there are two away. Pretty good feeling when you see Bolte and Clark going for the ball, and Clark did a great job of calling him off. And so much speed in the outfield, you know the ball's not going to drop, ball hit in the air that high. So two outs, and here's Danny Jansen.
2: He just covers so much ground. You can sleep peacefully if you're a corner outfielder and you have Denzel Clark as your center fielder.
0: You know, but, you know, obviously, Bolte has to make the adjustment in right field. He's used to going to get everything. Pitch is swung on and missed. And it's 0-1 on Jansen, who struck out back in the second inning swinging. So it'll be an adjustment period, as it was for Butler. After Butler moved from center field to right field, it'll be an adjustment period for Bolte. As the lefty delivers, and the pitch slider squib foul off the end of the bat to the screen, 0-2.
2: I asked Lawrence Butler last year when he went from right back to center with the injury of Clark, what is harder? He said right field is harder. There's more angles that you have to deal with.
0: Yeah.
2: And I think that there's something to be said for that. You just have free space to roam in center field as compared to right, where you really have to take the right angles on the ball.
0: Fastball misses away, 1-2. That's a great point.
2: Bolte's able to find the baseball. He's very athletic. He got a lot of early work in today defensively with Ryan Christensen, who gave a great interview yesterday about just outfield preparation. And you know Henry Bolte is coming to play anywhere that you put him.
0: Lopez delivers the 1-2 pitch. Is a changeup that swung on and lifted to right field, right center. Bolte comes up to make the catch, and the inning is over. Nice job. Shutdown inning for Jacob Lopez. No runs, one hit, a man left. We're through four. It's the A's 5 and the Rangers 2.
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0: Good read. Did I miss it? I'm sorry, buddy. Man, that's on me, buddy. That is on me. Lawrence, we're going to try that again. Let's try one more time. Left-hander delivers in the pitch. That's a busted bat looper to left field. Coming in for it and making the catch is the left fielder Langford, and there is one away. Langford kind of caught it on the body a little bit as he came in. Had a basket catch on the body, one down. Here's Jonah. Can we try again? As Robbie Ahlstrom, the new pitcher on for the Rangers. 38th appearance, 3-1, 5.85 ERA, 10 walks, 30 strikeouts. I'm a switch hitter. Well, half on the right side. Again, he struck out and flied out. Switch misses outside, 1-0.
2: Sure, buddy. The fifth inning of today's game is brought to you by Granite Expo.
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0: 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Oh, man, nailed the ping pong. Just nailed it. Impressive. Just needed another shot. The 1-0 pitch misses 2-0. You're looking at me like helpless, like, are you going to help me out here on the ping pong?
2: Just leading you into it.
0: Man, I apologize.
2: Preoccupied me.
0: 2-0 on Jonah Heim. A's lead 5-2. We're in the top of the fifth inning. As Ahlstrom to the plate in the pitch. That's hit foul down the right field line from Jonah Heim.
2: Speaking of ping pong, I hear Seattle's a good spot to play ping pong. Is that?
0: It is. We both brought our paddles, me and Dallas, so we'll see if we're able to do it.
2: Oh, it.
0: But there are paddles there. You're welcome to. Look, you had a competitive battle.
2: Wow.
0: Remember Dallas and I played? And Dallas played you and your twin brother, remember?
2: Oh, my goodness.
0: That was a cute match. 2-1 pitch. That's taking for a strike on the outside edge, 2-2.
2: That was the verbal equivalent of giving me a participation ribbon. It was a game. It was competitive.
0: You hustled. 2-2 the count on Jonah Heim. As Ahlstrom from the first base side of the rubber delivers in the pitch. That misses low, 3-2. You are always welcome to pong it up. It's Seattle spin. The problem we have, though, is we don't have a Saturday day game. We have all night games up at the Sunday game, and that's a travel day. We head back to California. Is the 3-2 pitch is hit foul outside third. If we can get them to keep it open a little bit later for us and get after it a little bit. Be fun.
2: Have you guys brought the sweatbands, the headbands?
0: No, didn't bring the headbands this time. But we got the. Thanks for selling me out on that. 3-2 the count. Man, you're worse than Nate the Great. Here's the 3-2 pitch. That's a drive to center field. Hit well. Duran going back near the track, on the track, at the wall. It's gone! A home run for Heim, and the A's lead 6-2. Over the center field wall for Jonah's 13th of the year. And RBI number 42. And the A's have a 4-run lead. What a shot from Jonah.
2: A dead center field bullet. Laser over the center field wall. Like you said, his 13th of the year. And a very nice return. With 4 hits and 11 chances against his longtime club, the Texas Rangers.
0: Oh, that feels good. After being honored on the big board. The next at bat after being honored, it's the solo shot. And that ball over the 407 sign, straightaway center. So it's a 6-2 lead for the green and gold. And here is Jeff McNeil, who has bounced out and fouled out 0-2. Left on left. Here's the pitch. Ahlstrom delivers inside. One ball and no strikes.
2: And not only was that crushed, but it sounded like it was out of a cannon when he hit that baseball.
0: 1-0 pitch. That's hit foul outside first. No, I sure did. That ball was well struck. 1-1 the count on McNeil. You know, right before Evan Carter dragged that bunt down the first baseline, right before that happened, McNeil said, get ready for the bunt. He said that to Tommy White. The feel for the game this guy has, the 1-1 pitch misses away, 2-1. His baseball IQ is off the charts. He has such a feel for it.
2: And that's why I think Jeff McNeil has the opportunity, possibly after his playing career, to have a very strong coaching career. Could be an excellent bench coach very early on retirement.
0: Or could get on the senior PGA Tour, that too. It just swung on a chop foul to the screen, and it's now 2-2.
2: If he's interested in doing that, right. I mean, he's a semi-professional golfer in terms of his scores already. His brother the same way.
0: Two and two the count. Ahlstrom delivers the 2-2 pitch. He's swung on and banged into right field for a base hit for McNeil. So McNeil, a sharp single to right, and that'll bring up Stefanik for the A's. Now with 8 hits in the ball game. And check that, 9 hits. That single by McNeil, the 9th hit for the Athletics. And here is Michael Stefanik. He's flied out and bounced out 0-2. Stefanik, right-handed hitter, as McNeil at first being held on over there by Jake Berger. Here's Ahlstrom's pitch. Fastball for a strike. Inside part of the plate, 0-1. 6 runs, 9 hits for the A's. 2 runs, 4 hits for the Rangers. We're in the top of the 5th inning. A's have scored in back-to-back-to-back innings. They scored 5 runs in the game yesterday and 11 hits. A's have 23 hits in the series as the pitch taken. First strike, a high strike to Stefanik, and the count is 0-2. He is trying to snap a 5-game skid. McNeil takes his lead, the left-hander with the belt. Ahlstrom delivers in the pitch. That misses down and away with a changeup. 1 ball and 2 strikes. Ahlstrom sporting that beard. As he looks into Danny Jansen. One out in the inning. There's the 1-2 offering. Checks his swing, and he went. Down he goes. So Stefanik strikes out on the slider. First strikeout for Ahlstrom. 2 down, and here's Alika Williams. Williams has walked and flied out to the center fielder, Duran. He's 0-1. Duran's been busy out there today. As runner goes, great jump. Pitch a strike, throw to second, not in time. Wow, what a jump for McNeil. Again, illustrates our point of what a smart base runner he is. 8th stolen base for McNeil. And now Alika, a chance to help the A's push across that 7th run today. Left-hander checks second. Ahlstrom to the plate in the pitch. That's hit foul. Right side out of play. 0-2 on Alika. On-deck hitter is Brian Serban. This is actually the rubber match of the 13-game season series. Teams knotted up at 6. Here's the 0-2 pitch. That's a drive down the left field line, hooking in the corner. Might be trouble, long way to go, and it's gone! A two-run homer for Alika. The A's lead 8-2. Just inside that left field foul pole, and the A's with their fifth home run of the afternoon. Oh, my goodness. For Alika, that's his third home run of the year. RBI's 13 and 14. It's been a home run barrage for the green and gold today. 8-2 lead for the A's.
2: The offense just not quiet at all today, letting all of their frustration be understood in the final game of this series.
0: Here is Brian Serban. As the first pitch to Serban misses, one ball and no strikes. Here's the 1-0 pitch. That's a fly ball to right field. Going back is Nimmo near the track. He reaches up and makes the catch 5 feet from the track, and the inning is over. But the A's with two more homers, three runs, three hits. Nobody left with a 4.5. It's the A's 8 and the Rangers 2.
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0: 8-2, the A's lead it. Offensive explosion to the green and gold here on this Wednesday. As Ezequiel Duran will be the hitter against Jacob Lopez. Lopez has not worked a 1-2-3 inning, but he does have six strikeouts. He has thrown a total of 82 pitches so far on the day. Duran is homered and singled, a right-handed hitter. As Lopez delivers and the pitch taken for a strike 0-1. Chris, you have a Devin Taylor update for us.
2: Second game in AAA, 4-for-4, two home runs, including a grand slam, seven RBIs. They're only in the fifth inning. Following up Jamie Arnold's 5 1/3 shutout innings in his AAA debut last night.
0: Pitch misses outside. It's 1-1 on Duran.
2: Future is bright.
0: Yes, it is. Lot to look forward to. Left-hander to the plate and the pitch. That swung on. Ball past the diving Stefanik into left field for a base hit. Hard shot. Duran is 3-for-3. And Ezequiel now is 4-for-9 in the series. And here is Corey Seager, the shortstop. A leadoff man aboard. It's the fourth time out of five innings they've had the leadoff man on. And here is Corey Seager, who has flied out and fouled out 0-for-2. Pitch one, bounced down to the second baseman, might be two. McNeil to Williams for one. On to Heim, they get the double play. A 4-6-3 double play. McNeil, Williams, Heim. And just like that, there are two outs here in the fifth.
2: Anytime you give up a leadoff single, you're not happy with yourself. But Jacob Lopez responds right back, going in on Corey Seager. And not the fastest runner anymore. A 4-6-3 double play erases the threat on the base paths.
0: Here is Wyatt Langford. He has walked and flied to left, 0 for 1. Langford, a right-handed hitter. Stefanik, about 10 feet off the line, 25 feet behind the bag. Here's the pitch. That's taken for a strike on the outside edge. Four-seam fastball, 88. It's 0-1. Nothing like an offensive explosion on getaway day, right? I mean, just seen it in the past as the pitch is taken outside. And the count's 1-1. The exciting part about it, Chris, just the fact that Lopez continues to bear down, acting like it's a 3-2 game right now. Jacob to the plate and the pitch. That's in there for a strike. Good fastball, and it's 1-2. What a job by Junior Tour yesterday.
2: Yep.
0: As he went 2 1/3, 1 walk, 3 strikeouts, no hits, no runs. This is inside. And you know, it's easy for people to joke about a high ERA when a guy doesn't have a lot of innings. He was hit around. He would admit that. But really good to see him bear down and get some outs in the ballgame yesterday. We know he has great stuff. There's the 1-2 pitch. That's fouled back to the screen. It remains at 2-2.
2: Yeah, I mean, I look at the young guys that are coming up, and they're being put in positions to make an impact for this team. Junior Tour, you know, it may not have been a winning situation for him, but he was providing a little bit of help for a bullpen that has been used a lot. And what he was able to do was able to showcase, I think, the best look at what he has looked like in the big leagues. A completely different look at Junior Tour last night as compared to the previous three performances.
0: 2-2 pitch. That misses outside. 3 balls and 2 strikes. 8 runs, 10 hits for the A's. 2 runs, 5 hits for the Rangers.
2: Jordan Montgomery beginning to warm up in the Ranger bullpen.
0: Man, I haven't heard that name in a long time. Here's the pitch. That slider swung on and popped up. Third baseman coming up. That's Stefanik. And Stefanik, and oh, it drops. Stefanik and Servant came over for it, and it drops in foul territory. Went right in between them, about 8 feet in front of the on-deck circle of the A's. And that's really, I mean, I think that's hard to tell. I think it's Stefanik's ball. You know, a catcher used to take in charge, and it just popped in and out of Servant's glove. There's a little communication gap there between two guys that haven't played a lot together. It means more pitches for Jacob Lopez, because Lopez now in 93 pitches. By rights, the inning should be over. 3-2 the count. Here's the lefty to the plate. The 3-2 pitch is swung on. Fly ball to right field. Bolte going back near the track. On the track, makes the catch. So it all ends well. No runs, 1 hit, nobody left. We're through 5. It's the A's 8 and the Rangers 2.
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0: 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New pitcher in for the Rangers. The A's lead it 8-2, and once again, here's Chris.
2: How about it, Johnny? His seventh appearance this year, Jordan Montgomery enters the fold in an 8-2 game. The left-handed reliever wearing the number 52 jersey, 6'6", 228 pounds, 33 years old. In six appearances this year, no record, 6.75 ERA. All of the appearances have been out of the bullpen for Montgomery. And the first pitch, Denzel Clark grounded up the third base side on a hop. Running is Freeman. He throws a strike to first. Clark is out, and one is away. We know about Montgomery. Did not pitch at all in 2025. Recovering from Tommy John surgery. But he was signed in February of 2026 by the Rangers, the same team that he was able to make a big impact with and eventually win the World Series in 2023 after being traded from St. Louis to Texas. First pitch misses, one ball and no strikes to Bolte. Went 4-2 with a 2.79 ERA and 11 starts in 2023 for the Rangers after 21 previous starts for the Cardinals. He was excellent, earned himself a big contract, and just never really found form in Arizona. Now back in the Rangers uniform. Bolte 3-for-3, two home runs, four RBIs, and he has a big swing and foul tip on a changeup, 1-1. His first career two-homer game, a career-high four runs batted in, as a stolen base as well. And maybe there is something to Henry Bolte playing right field, because in his first ever appearance at the big leagues in right field, he has had a career offensive day. 1-1 pitch, fouled away. Two home runs to the opposite field, 1-2. Right center field, and then one just inside of the right field foul pole. Initially, Bolte thought the ball went foul. And every pitcher that he has faced has been left-handed. 1-2 pitch in the dirt, blocked by Jansen. Two balls and two strikes.
0: What a year for Bolton, picking up right where he left off in August. Most likely to be the rookie of the month for the month of August.
2: And he's getting a head start in September, that's for sure. 2-2 pitch. Now the count full at 3-2. Last time the A's had a three home run game was August 5th of 2025. Langoliers against the Washington Nationals. 3-2 pitch, high. Bolte will draw a walk. A one-out walk at that, and up comes Geloff. You remember that Nationals series, Johnny? Why it was so significant? One of the best hot takes that you had. I think you said the A's would win by 15 or something like that.
0: Yeah, that's right.
2: I think that was that game.
0: I think they're going to score 16 runs, and they did, or something like that. That's right. Well, I'll tell you what, you know, Langoliers also had a three-homer game here at this ballpark a couple years ago.
2: So Geloff is up. He has a homer in this game. One of five A's homers. Bolte, good leadoff of first. He'll swing and fly it deep to right center field on his horse, Nimmo. Still going. And it is off the base of the wall. Bolte head of steam around third. He's held up. Geloff into second. And a double for Zach Geloff. His second hit of the game. Second and third with just one out. And Butler is coming up.
0: Love that. Between Bolte and Geloff, they are now 5-for-7 with a double, three home runs, and three driven in. Pretty nice 1-2 punch.
2: Think you'll take that?
0: Yep.
2: And you pass the baton to Butler, who has been sensational in the second half. Infield draws in. Bolte at third. Geloff at second. 8-2, the A's leading. Montgomery to the plate, and Butler taking strike number one on a high sinker. Left side of the infield open. Seager playing right on the cut of the infield grass and up the middle. Butler swings and fouls away the next pitch, working in 0-2. Ground out from Clark started the inning. Then Bolte walks. Geloff a double off the right center field wall that advanced Bolte to third. And now Lawrence Butler is up. He's 1-for-3. Montgomery's 0-2 pitch. Slider low and away, one ball and two strikes. One, two home. Swing and a miss. Butler's down on strikes on the low slider. And here comes Jonah Heim. He had a laser shot to center field. Home run last inning. And he has Bolte at third, Geloff at second. Now the infield will back out. Montgomery is set. Heim 1-for-3 with a homer tonight, or today. First pitch is down low on a changeup, one ball and no strikes. Big swing and miss on a curveball, 1-1.
0: Jordan Montgomery trying to come back, as you said, after the surgery, and it has been kind of a rocky road for Jordan Montgomery after dominating in this league.
2: 1-1 pitch, fastball inside corner, 1-2.
0: Arizona 8-7, 6.23 a couple years ago. Did have 10 wins in 2023, Cardinals Rangers. Best year, I think, was 2022.
2: The 1-2 pitch, fouled away. Well, he's working against his former battery mate of Jonah Heim.
0: That's right.
2: A lot of memories together in that magical 2023 season for the Rangers. An unpredictable World Series. The Rangers and the Arizona Diamondbacks. I think one of those surprise teams in baseball's history to make the World Series, the Diamondbacks of 2023. 1-2 pitch in the dirt. Blocked by Jansen.
0: No question, especially who they had to go through to get there, right? I mean, the Brewers, the Dodgers. Who was the other team? I know they had to get by the Brewers and the Dodgers. I'm trying to remember who the third team
2: Phillies,
0: was.
2: Right.
0: Phillies, yeah. Yeah, that's right, the Phillies. How about that?
2: A swing and a miss. The changeup strikes out Heim, and the A's strand two runners in scoring position. Through 5.5 innings of play, Jacob Lopez is coming out for the sixth inning. It's the A's 8 and the Rangers 2.
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17: 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In 81, the embassy went down. 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
13: 6:30 a.m. Your alarm goes off. 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
2: Bottom of the sixth inning, 8-2. The Athletics are leading. Nimmo, Berger, and Foscue due up for a third time. Jacob Lopez still out there addressing the middle of the order. Likely the left-handed hitter in Nimmo, as there is activity in the bullpen. Nimmo slaps one into left center, and it's down for a hit. That's Nimmo's first hit of the afternoon. He's aboard with the leadoff single. And who's warming up in the bullpen? Is that Medina, maybe?
1: It is Medina. Yes, it is.
2: Luis Medina is warming up in the A's bullpen. So now Berger. And with a six-run lead, maybe you can allow Lopez to go deeper. He's at 95 pitches. Love to see him finish the sixth and get a quality start under his belt. As he has pitched well from about the third inning on. Bouncing ball to first on the infield grass. Heim comes in to retrieve it, steps on the bag himself, advancing to second. Nimmo, one away. And Justin Foscue, who tagged him in the second inning with a solo home run, is coming up for the third time.

0: You always say it, Johnny. Very hard to sweep a series anywhere.
1: Yes, it is. In the big leagues, very difficult.
0: First pitch, slider, check swing, did he go? Yes, he did, says Tyler Jones down the first baseline. It's very hard to be a visiting team and sweep a team on the road.
1: Yes.
0: But still at home, especially if you're a team that's teetered around 500 like the Rangers have, not easy. 0-1, hit in the air, right center field. Moving on is Denzel Clark, the center fielder, makes the catch. Nimmo will hold it second. Two away, and now Jacob Lopez has put himself in a position to finish this inning if he can get Elias Diaz quickly. I mean, how much can this do for a starter? Mark Kotze instilling confidence. You know, Jacob Lopez above 90 pitches entering the inning, two quick outs after surrendering a leadoff single. And now you face Elias Diaz for the third time. First pitch, swing and a miss. So the official scorer said that it is an error on that foul ball pop-up on Michael Stefanik when Wyatt Langford was up 0-1. The pitch, forcing fastball, swung through and missed.
1: Determining that it was the catcher's ball is what they're saying, right? Which is funny because I thought, you know, obviously the third baseman has a better angle on it, right?
0: He impeded the opportunity for the catcher to catch it. That was the reasoning.
1: You could say it, I don't know, you can say it both ways a little bit, right? I mean, how do you determine who was impeding who?
0: So an error on the Athletics. No balls and two strikes. Elias Diaz will take outside with a four-seam fastball away. That's pitch number 101.
1: I mean, the play's got to be made, obviously, and a lot of times they won't score that in error if both guys are converging on it.
0: Jacob Lopez with 101 pitches. That's a season high. Nimmo at second, an 8-2 lead. And the 1-2 pitch is swung on and missed with a slider to the back foot. Jacob Lopez, six innings of work, just two runs against him. He has a six-run lead through six innings of play. It's the A's 8 and the Rangers 2.
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3: 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In 81, the embassy went down. We go 25 million in the wall.
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1: 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We go to the seventh. Once again, here's Chris.
0: McNeil, Stefanik, and Williams are due up. And it's Jordan Montgomery on the mound. What are you laughing about?
1: You're already doing it. I don't know why I brought it back to you. That was bad.
0: Hey, you know what? Gut reaction.
1: Nope. Not perfect.
0: Yeah, you're pretty close. Yeah. 0-1 pitch to Jeff McNeil, 1-for-3 today. Takes low and outside, one ball and one strike. We were asked a good question on the award-winning changeup today, Jenny and myself, and it was a very nice question, Shooty Babbitt, is what we've learned from each other over these last 3 years. You know, you've gotten to work with the great Ken Korak, and I want to ask that question to you and hear what your thoughts are on what is, as the 1-1 comes home. Ground ball, diving try by Berger to his right. It clips off of his glove. It's into right field, a leadoff single for Jeff McNeil. What you've learned from Ken Korak?
1: Oh, man, I don't even know where to start. There's so much. I mean, I learn from him every single day I do a game with him. When I first did a game with him, I forgot that I had to talk too. I was so mesmerized with his broadcast. That's right, I got a game to broadcast, but just his knowledge, his preparation, he is such an easy listen. And it's just, it's a joy, an honor to work with him.
0: Michael Stefanik takes inside, dropped by Jansen, but doesn't stray too far away. One ball and no strikes.
1: Mostly for me, what I've learned from him is pacing, right? There's nobody, I think, in the sport that has better pacing than Korak. You know, he just has a feel for the game, knows when to say certain things. So his vocabulary off the charts, storytelling off the charts.
0: 1-0 pitch, too far inside again, 2-0.
1: So, yeah, it's I don't know if you can, there's so many things that I've learned from the guy through the, I think he's the best in the business personally.
0: From the stretch, two balls and no strikes. Stefanik fouls it away. I agree with you. I echo those sentiments. And for the final 22 games of the regular season, it'll be you and Ken Korak.
1: Yeah.
0: Close it out for A's Radio.
1: Can't wait. I'm going to miss you though, man. I love working with you, man. We have such a good time up here and always learn things from you as well. So it's always fun. And you're going to obviously crush it on the TV side, as you always do as well. So it's been fun.
0: Missed you too, buddy. 2-1, taken low. 3-1. And it's been a fun year behind the scenes.
1: Yeah, it has. I mean, it's been a tough year, obviously, for the Athletics on the field.
0: 3-1 pitch. Stefanik holds up his swing. No, he did not. Not even an appeal from the home plate umpire behind the plate. That's surprising.
1: Yeah,
0: Nick Lentz.
1: No kidding.
0: So 3-2. To Stefanik, runner on first, 8-2, the score, the A's leading. Double action in the bullpen. Jeff Hartlieb, who was recently selected by the Athletics, is warming up alongside Luis Medina. 3-2. McNeil's going to go. A bouncing ball to short. That will erase the double play chance. Seager on two hops comes up with it, throws to first. And one is away with Alika Williams coming to the plate. So Hartlieb selected. Jose Suarez designated for assignment.
1: Yep.
0: The main takeaway from Jose Suarez's season is, in a lot of ways, he came up for the Athletics and served a role that is a very thankless job a lot of the time, coming up as the mop-up guy. At times he came in at leverage, and at one point he was the best reliever of this club by far. Curveball taken inside, 1-0.
1: I promise you, you ask Dan Feinstein, you ask Mark Kotze, you ask the front office, they are very grateful for what Jose Suarez did for the A's in a pinch. He did a nice job for the A's this year.
0: One zero to Alika. Soft line drive, looped into right. That will drop down for a hit. McNeil rounds third. He will score. It kicks off of the screening at foul ground, and Alika into second base with a double. He has two extra base hits today, and is 2-for-3. 9-2 Athletics. And he trades places with his middle infield mate, Jeff McNeil.
1: Man, that's a 9-run game for the A's, and they're not done yet. A double and a home run from Williams, double and a home run from Geloff, Bolte with two homers. It's been quite the day, and they're serving, and he has a double earlier.
0: Servant 1-for-3. Williams at second. The first pitch, Servant takes high, 1-1 and no strikes. There was traffic against Jordan Montgomery last inning. 2 in scoring position, just one out. Then he struck out Butler and Heim. Now, leadoff single from McNeil, a ground out, then an RBI double from Williams, and it's a 9-2 game. And Servant is up. 1-0 pitch, taken outside, 2-0.
1: Let me ask you this. So on my hot take, I said 16 runs in the last two games. They're at 14 now. So, but do I have to get it exactly at 16, or can I go 17 or 18 and I get the victory? I guess that's one for Towney and the commander. But I'd like to know the answer to that.
0: 2-0 pitch, up and out, three balls and no strikes. Something tells me they want it exact.
1: I think they do.
0: However, I'm a little looser with my rules.
1: Okay.
0: So 3-0 to Servin. Fastball for a strike, 3-1. He's doing a lot of that legwork for you offensively in today's game. 3-1 pitch, called strike inside corner. Servin won't challenge.
1: Maybe you can ask those guys. I feel I'm too close to it. Maybe
0: you nervous?
1: Yeah, I mean, I don't want to say, hey.
0: I'm assuming mid-inning we will get a text or a phone call telling us, clarifying. Because I would hope and I think that they're listening to the game. Tanny does have a show to prepare for, though. 3-2 home. Ground ball up the middle. Ranging to his left on two hops, Seager. He'll sling to first, two away. And here comes Denzel Clark. 6-3 on the putout. Denzel 1-for-3 with a single and a run scored. He has Alika Williams 90 feet away after Alika advanced to third on that ground ball out up the middle. First pitch to Denzel, swing and a tapper back to the pitcher. He will gather, spin, throw to first, and that will end the top of the seventh inning. The A's do score another run off of two hits. There were no errors and one man left on base. The seventh inning stretch we go, A's 9, Rangers 2.
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3: You're the best field operative I've ever had. 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In 81, the embassy went down. 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
6: The VIX. In theaters September 11th.
1: Bottom of the seventh inning, brought to you by California Community Colleges. New pitcher on for the A's. Did they all about it? Here's Chris. I don't know what's going on with me, man.
0: It's Jeff Hartley on the mound. Ninth appearance for the Athletics. 1-1, 6.08 ERA. We're getting a little better, pal.
1: Man.
0: You realize the error of what you were doing, like, and you couldn't stop.
1: Nope.
0: The professional that you are. Four-seam fastball for a called strike, 0-1. Well, Jacob Lopez, six innings, six hits, two runs, both of them earned with two walks and seven strikeouts. A quality start. Just his third of the season. Now a weak tapper up the third base side. Michael Stefanik tries to go up with the glove. And on the transfer, cannot corral it. An infield hit for Cody Freeman.
1: Yeah, it looked like for Stefanik, he wasn't sure whether to barehand it or just scoop it up with the glove and kind of got caught in between. But really, he had a chance to get him because for Freeman. He kind of stumbled out of the box there. Still an infield single for him.
0: So here's Danny Jansen. And for Hartlieb, we've seen him in the A's uniform before this year. Soft line drive over Alika Williams into left center. So back-to-back hits, first and second, nobody out. And top of the order, and Ezekiel Duran coming up, who's 3-for-3 with a homer. Hartley was DFA'd on July 27th, went back down to AAA Las Vegas, and then was selected again today. In AAA Las Vegas, astounding numbers this year. 5-0, 3.35 ERA, and 27 appearances, 4 starts with the Aviators.
1: Look, and people say 3.35, astounding numbers. That is astounding for the Coast League. 3.35 is really, really good for that league. For the innings he pitched, which
0: and
1: it
0: he's,
1: is.
0: And he's continuing to earn opportunity. Now, with a 7-run lead, you hope for a painless 7th inning from Hartlieb. And possibly even more. So Ezekiel Duran is up. First pitch, swing and a miss on a low slider, 0-1. Seattle, a long trip back from Boston. They play tomorrow. That game just started. A one pitch, ball outside, 1-1. The Mariners are up 2-0 in the top of the third against the Red Sox. Diamondbacks and Phillies interlocked in a scoreless tie through 5 innings of play. Orioles beating the Rockies 3-2 in the 7th. The Braves pummeling the Nationals on the road 8-0. 1-1 pitch, high and tight on a fastball, 2-1. Reds beat the Padres 7-3. Now Duran pops up the pitch at 2-1. On the infield, the second baseman, McNeil, comes in. Infield fly is in effect, and one is away. Well, for the Padres, you know, a team that also is fighting for a wild card spot, they called up their prospect, Ethan Salas, today.
1: 20 years old. Yeah, that's wild. You've been hearing his name for the last 3 years.
0: I got to see him make his Double-A debut. And he struggled at 18 years old.
1: I think we saw him in the Cactus League a little bit.
0: Seager is up, ground ball to second. McNeil, quick turn to Alika. Williams to first, a 4-6-3. Inning-ending double play. Jeff Hartlieb rolls it up, and that will end the 7th inning. Through 7 innings of play, the A's lead by 7. It's 9-2, green and gold.
12: Identity.
13: On September 12th, the Monster Energy SMX World Championship Playoffs race into Columbus for the first time ever.
14: This is it. It's all on the line. Now the pressure is on to deliver.
13: And for the world's best 22 dirt bike racers, only one will go home number one. Yo! It all comes

0: swing and a miss. A changeup from the left-hander. It's 0-1. The A's 3 in the third, 2 in the fourth, 3 in the fifth, 1 in the seventh. Rangers 1 in the first, 1 in the second. What a job by Lopez. Jacob, 6 innings, 6 hits and 2 runs. 2 walks, 7 strikeouts. Another quality start. As the pitch is swung on, hit foul outside third and down the line. And it's 0-2 on Zach. Geloff now with 15 homers on the year. 14 doubles. Driven in 39 runs.
1: I just think he missed about 2 months of the season. Part of it in AAA, then through injuries, what it would look like if he had a full season body of work.
0: Pitch is swung on and missed. Down he goes. I mean, foul tipped in the glove of the catcher, Jansen. So what do I mean? Look, Geloff can be a 25, 30 homer guy. Yep. We know that, right? Over a full season. And here's Butler. Third strikeout for Montgomery. Butler is 1-for-4 on the day. He's now hitting 11 straight. As Montgomery delivers on the pitch. That misses high with the first pitch slider. 1 ball, no strikes. Don't forget tomorrow, it'll be Mariners and A's. 6:40 start. It'll all start with Towney and the Commander at 4:30. And I'll take the pregame at 5:30. There's the 1-0 pitch. That misses inside. We'll, Ken and I will take it at 6:30 for the broadcast. 6:40 first pitch. Again, Jack Perkins gets the start. Don't know the starter yet for the Mariners. Always fun to go to T-Mobile. There's the 2-0 pitch. That's taken low. You will love the vantage point there, too. Not just the stadium, which is phenomenal, but the vantage point you have is second to none. 3-0 the count on Butler. As Montgomery to the plate, the 3-0 pitch. That's taken for a strike, inside edge. And it's now 3-1.
1: Is it as good as this place?
0: We're a tad high up here. 3-1 the count. The 3-1 pitch. That's in there for a strike. So 3-2 on Butler. You do get used to it, though,
1: yeah.
0: Up here after a while.
1: Globe Life Field, where fly balls turn into line drives.
0: Man. 3-2 the count on Butler. Volte takes his lead from first with one out here in the eighth. 3-2 pitch. That's hit foul to the screen. Butler loses his helmet. Remains at 3-2. Rangers were interesting. I don't know. The Astros obviously have the edge coming down the stretch. I think the Astros have a better club. But you just never know what can happen these last 3.5 weeks. As the lefty comes set. Now the 3-2 pitch. That misses. Ball four, so Butler walks. Butler was going to challenge that if it was called a strike. You tell him to go to his helmet. So Butler walks. The A's in business again. It's first and second, one out for Jonheim. Who do you like in the AL West? Do you think it's going to be the Rangers or the Astros?
1: Well, I said the Mariners a few days ago, yeah. But just the offense isn't performing. And I'm still not going to count them out. I think they could make a run. I still think their pitching is the best out of the three, even with their woes. I think they could figure it out in September.
0: Heim chops it foul, 0-1.
1: And because of the recent understanding of what it's like to play in the postseason and what it takes to get into the postseason in September, I think Seattle would be the most experienced team in handling that. But when it comes down to these two teams, I might have to be with you, Johnny. I think Houston.
0: Yeah, because you could never take the Rangers. I don't think you... You look at the Rangers team, and if they can squeak in, 0-1 pitch, bounced down to the second baseman, might be two. Foscue to Lopez, thrown on to Berger, a double play, and the inning is over. 4-6-3 double play, no runs, a walk, hit bat, spin and one left. We're through 7.5, and still the A's 9, and the Rangers 2.
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4: 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Two massive title fights headline the card, including slap fighting legend Wolverine. Also on the card is former WWE champion Jake Hager and the debut of former UFC heavyweight Chris Barnett. 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
5: We go to the bottom of the eighth. The A's are leading at 9-2. And the Wyatt Lankford will be the hitter. I had Lankford out, actually. So Lankford is the batter as the pitch is taken for a strike, and it's 0-1. That's my fault for looking at the big board. They had Lankford out of the game. So Lankford, Carter took Nimmo's spot. Here's the pitch. That's taken outside. So it was Carter in center and Duran in right. Lankford, 252, 15 homers, 36 driven in. Here's the pitch. That's bounced foul outside third. 1-2 the count on Lankford. 9-2 A's, bottom of the eighth inning. Jeff Hartlieb and then double play ball in into by Seager in the seventh inning. Lankford has walked once and flied out twice. Here's the pitch. That's taken outside. Two balls and two strikes. A's with a 7-run lead here in the bottom of the eighth. Looking to snap a 5-game skid, vying for win number 54 on the year. And they would win the season series against the Rangers, 7-6, as the pitch is fouled back to the screen. Lankford 8-4-33 against A's pitching on the year. As the pitch is swung, line drive down the left field line, foul. Ben Peoples is loosening up in the bullpen for the Rangers. So the A's in this series are the 13, 24 hits in the last two games, 27 hits total. Just had 3 hits in the opener. Here's the pitch. That's a ground ball foul outside third. Tendon's coming in. 20. So Kern wins it. 23-801. Kern with the victory. 1-1-1. And Chris just grateful that I didn't win. Here's the 2-2 pitch. That swung on and popped up shallow right field going out. Is McNeil coming in? Is Bolte? It'll be Bolte to make the catch. And there is one away. Let's pause while we have a moment for station identification on A's Cast and the A's Radio Network.
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5: With Chris Carey and Ken Korak and Jenny Kavnar and Chris Townsend, Judy Babbitt, Steve Sachs. Our entire crew, Johnny D with you, is Evan Carter, the hitter. Carter takes high, one ball, no strikes. 193 for Evan Carter, 8 homers, 33 driven in. Had that bunt single up the first base line in the ball game yesterday. As the pitch taken inside, just missed on the slider, and it's 2-0. So congratulations to our on-site engineer, Kern Brulard, for winning the attendance guest today. So 1-1-1. 2-0 pitch. That's chopped foul. And it's now 2-1 on card. I got the feeling just from looking at you, you were just happy that I didn't win. Because you didn't want to have your last radio game and your last series lose the attempt when you have just dominated all year. I don't blame you for the greediness. 2-1 pitch. That's fouled below us here. You know, 2-2.
4: I have to make a confession.
5: Yeah.
4: The elevator attendant before the game said they were expecting 17,000.
5: Yeah.
4: I will not name names.
5: Yeah.
4: But I guessed accordingly. I added a little extra than that.
5: Yeah.
4: For there to be a 6,000 person swing, may have been rigged today.
5: You think something sketchy going on? 2-2 pitch. Checks his swing. Did he go? He did not. 3-2. Are you implying that I had him say that so you would guess lower? You think I'd go to those extremes?
4: No, I think that the only accurate attendance that has been reported this series is game one. I mean, it makes sense, right? First game of the series, usually most
5: people show. Oh, the one that you won.
4: I would say that. But
5: pitch is swung on, popped up, foul territory, first base side. Heim moving over near the Ranger dugout. He'll make the catch, and there are two away. So 3-F on your scorecard, two down. And that will bring up Jake Berger. Very questionable over there. Very questionable.
7: I think you're throwing accusations at the wrong guy.
5: Man. Wow. Berger has struck out, flied out, and bounced out 0-3. A's leading 9-2. Attendance guessing controversy. 9-2, the A's lead it. We're in the bottom of the eighth. There's the pitch. That misses outside from Jeff Hartlieb. One ball and no strikes. Hartlieb's retired four straight after the back-to-back singles in the seventh inning by Freeman and Jensen. Here's the pitch. That misses. 1-1 the count, actually, on Jake Berger, who's been quiet this game. And Berger yesterday was 0-3, so he swings. A little chopper up the third baseline and foul, and it's 1-2. Berger in this series is 2-10. Held him in check, no matter what he did against the A's this year in the five homers. 1-2 the count. Hartlieb delivers the 1-2 pitch. Is swung on and missed. Down he goes. Great job by Hartlieb. He's retired five straight. Picks up his first strikeout. A 1-2-3-8. We're through eight. It's the A's 9 and the Rangers 2.
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5: Ben Peoples takes over here for the Rangers as Jeff McNeil will be there. McNeil with a couple of hits in this game. He's 4-12 in the series. Peoples from the first base side of the rubber. Ben making his 17th appearance, 15 1/3 innings, ERA 2.93. As the pitch, that's in there for a strike on McNeil, and it's 0-1. Jeff's average up to 268. 7 homers, 49 driven in. 0-1 on the year for Ben Peoples. 6 walks, 9 strikeouts. Hogan Harris, left-hander, beginning to loosen up in the bullpen for the A's. As Peoples delivers, and the pitch taken high. 1-1. Peoples, he pitched in the first game of the series. 1-2 and a run, no walks, 1 strikeout. 1-1 pitch. That's taken outside. It's 2-1. Again, the A's were swept by the Orioles those first two games of this series. Last win was that 7-4 win over Minnesota back on the 26th of August. 2-1 pitch. That swung on, lifted to left field. Langford, actually Cauley is waiting for it. He makes the catch. And there is one away. So one down in the ninth. And that will bring up Stefanik. Stefanik is 0 for 4. Right-hand hitter, here's the pitch. That's taken a little high, 1-0. So it's Duran in right, Carter in center, Cauley in right. Berger at first, Foscue at second, Lopez at short, Freeman at third, and Jansen doing the catching. Ben Peoples is on the mound. One out, 9-2 A's, top of the ninth. The pitch to Stefanik is swung on and banged into right field for a base hit. So Michael has his first hit of the game. And that will bring up Alika Williams, who's having quite a day. Double and a homer, has driven in 3 runs. So here's Williams. He has walked, flied out, doubled, and homered.

0: Pitches swung on. Swung on and missed. It's 0-1. That home run for Alike is third. He's at 14 hits in the game. Has the pitch. That is in there for a strike from Peoples. And it is 0-2 on Alika Williams. You know, Alika overall in 273 now. Double and a homer in this game. Just consistently swinging a hot bat. The pitch. That's chased and missed on a slider. Down he goes. So two outs in the ninth. And that will bring up Brian Serban, the catcher, who's 1-for-4 with a double in this game.
1: Well, the strikeout music around it, Texas is a huge wrestling state. They use a lot of the WWE themes. Hearing Brock Lesnar, I've heard some CM Punk in here, I've heard some Triple H. Not that you're interested at all, just an observation.
0: Well, I appreciate it. You're Serban. Right-hand hitter is the pitch. That misses out. Actually, you know, Milwaukee Mahler, he's kind of got me into wrestling a little bit more, right? I mean, what a legend he was.
1: He was amazing on the independent scene.
0: Love the Mahler.
1: Have you ever taken a chop from the Milwaukee Mahler?
0: No, I haven't.
1: I took one earlier this year.
0: It
1: true. Oh.
0: Really? Well, another count on Serban. The right-hander looks in. The 1-0 pitch. Serban takes high. And it's 2-0, serving 5 home runs on the year. I mean, Mahler, he's strong. He's 61 years old now, but he is still really strong. 2-0 the count. Celebrated that 61st birthday. Right-hander looks in, the 2-0 pitch. Serving takes outside, it's 3-0. The on-deck hitter is Denzel Clark. He's lead 9-2 here in the top of the ninth inning here at Globe Life Field. As Stefanik takes his lead from first, Ben Peoples. He looks into Jansen, and the 3-0 offering is taken for strike. A high strike to Serban. It's now 3-1.
1: You know, Michael Barabal would like to see Serban and Clark find a way to get aboard with two outs, give Bolte another chance.
0: Yeah, no question. 3-1 the count. As Peoples to the plate, 3-1 pitch. That's foul back to the screen. Good cut by Serban there. And that fastball, 94 from Peoples. So Stefanik will be off on this pitch. 3 balls, 2 strikes, 2 outs. Rangers, they do not come back, will fall to 69-71 through their first 140 games. Here's the 3-2 from Peoples. Checks his swing, and it misses. They appeal no swing. So Serban walks, and now the A's have first and second, 2 outs for Denzel Clark. Denzel is 1-for-4 on the day. Every starter for the A's has at least one hit. In this ball game, the A's have managed 14 hits. Denzel Clark takes high, 1 ball and no strikes. Bottom of the ninth, Foscue, Diaz, and Freeman, 6, 7, and 8. See if Hogan comes in and gets some work in the ninth. Right-hander looks in, Peoples to the plate, the pitch. Denzel swings and misses, loses his helmet on the fastball, 94. 1 ball and 1 strike. Baltimore leads Colorado 3-2 in the top of the eighth at Coors Field. There's the 1-1 pitch. That's taken outside. It's 2-1. Mariners lead the Red Sox 4-0 at Fenway, bottom of the fourth. Phillies and Diamondbacks scoreless in the seventh. Only 4 hits in that game between the two clubs. Diamondbacks have just 1 hit. Blue Jays at Guardians later on. Season Cantillo, I should say. Joey Cantillo, the left-hander, 9-7. Cease, 9-5. It's now 2-2 on Clark. Brewers and Cubs later on. Mazurowski and Peterson. Mazurowski, front-runner for the Cy Young. He's 14-5. A 1.73 ERA. There's the 2-2 pitch. Yeah, misses. It's now 3-2. So this right-hander, Peoples, has gone all the way to another A's hitter. Runners will take off here. 3 balls, 2 strikes, 2 outs. is the 3-2 pitch. Runners go. The 3-2 is low. Ball four. So that loads the bases for Bolte. Here we go. Back-to-back walks issued by Peoples. And Jordan Teagues, the pitching coach, jogging out there to check on the right-hander. Peoples throwing more balls than strikes. 21 pitches, just 10 strikes. And here's Bolte. 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Grand Slam Savings with
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0: 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That's good ping pong. Teague's going out there to check on the right-hander. Here's Bolte, who's been on base all five times. He's 3-for-3 with a walk and hit batsman. Single and two home runs. Driven in three.
1: Now, both of you and Michael Barabalt, an opportunity for one or both of you, depending on what happens, or none of you, to have your hot takes hit.
0: I'm sorry, driven in four. Two-run homers for Bolte. Here's the pitch. That's a little chopper up along third. You're right. Chance for Barabalt to make some history here. 0-1 the count on Bolte. 9-2 A's. We're in the top of the ninth inning. At first is Clark. At second is Servin. At third is Stefanik. As Ben Peoples looks into Jansen. And the 0-1 pitch is swung on. Hit down to the second baseman. Foskey will scoop it up. Go the short way to Lopez. The inning is over. 4-6 on the putout. No runs. One hit. Two walks. Three left through 8.5. It's the A's 9 and the Rangers 2.
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2: There's Justin Foscue to lead things off as he'll face Hogan Aaron. 63rd appearance for Hogan, 3-2, 3.55 ERA, 37 walks. He struck out 77, getting some work in here in the ninth. Foscue, 1-for-3 with a home run. First pitch fouled back to the screen. That fastball at 94, it's 0-1. 9 runs, 14 hits, and 1 error for the A's. 2 runs, 8 hits, and no errors for the Rangers. Where we are, bottom of the ninth inning. As Hogan delivers in the breaking ball in the dirt, 1-1. Foscue with his second home run of the series. He hit back in the second inning. Now has 11 on the year. As Hogan delivers in the pitch, that's foul back to the screen on a fastball, 1-2. 'll be tuned in tomorrow. Ken Korak will join me. Of course, Chris should be on the TV side with the left-hander. 1-2 the count. The lefty looks in, the 1-2 pitch. That misses inside. 2 balls and 2 strikes. I can't wait for you to see Seattle. I am so excited for you. 2-2 the count on Foscue. As Hogan delivers the 2-2 pitch, off speed, chop fouled into the A's dugout. Remains 2 balls and 2 strikes. Foscue is 3-for-12 in the series. Fastball fouled back to the screen. It's been such a strange year for the Mariners. The expectations were so high after last year. The 2-2 pitch swung on and missed. Down he goes. So he strikes out Foscue, one away. For Hartley, by the way, he went 2 innings, 2 hits, no runs, no walks, 1 strikeout. It's a great job by Jeff Hartley. And here is Elias Diaz, the designated hitter.
1: Yeah, Jeff Hartley making the most of his opportunity after being selected again by the A's. Did such a great job at AAA and can help this bullpen.
2: Breaking ball in there for a strike. It's 0-1. A's trailed 1-0, 2-0, led 3-2, 5-2, 8-2, and 9-2. These pitchers have put together 6 consecutive shutout innings as the pitch is foul tipped into the glove of Servin. And the count is 0-2 on Diaz. Cody Freeman, the on-deck hitter. 0-2 pitch. That misses high. 1 ball and 2 strikes. There's the 1-2 offering from Hogan. That misses inside. That fastball at 95 miles an hour. 2-2 the count. How many ballparks on your list now, buddy? Like, what are you missing? What are the ballparks you have not been to yet? There's the 2-2 pitch. Lefty delivers. That one misses inside. Now 3-2.
1: Oh, man. That I've missed?
2: Yeah, I think you've been to the majority of them.
1: I've been to Colorado.
2: Yeah. Oh, yeah, you said Colorado's one that...
1: Haven't been to Colorado.
2: Yeah. 3-2 pitch is hit foul right side out of play.
1: And I'm trying to think. Is that it? That can't be. There's more.
2: Dodger Stadium? I know you've been to, of course. Yeah.
1: But not in a working... I mean, in a non-working capacity, there's quite a few that I've actually been to.
2: Yeah.
1: Yeah. trying to think.
2: I mean, American League parks.
1: I've been to every National League Central.
2: Yeah. There's a 3-2 pitch. That swung on and fouled away.
1: I think I've been to every AL Central. White Sox, Guardians, Royals.
2: Tigers
1: and Twins.
2: Yeah.
1: All AL West, Angels. I haven't been to Seattle, so Seattle.
2: Right. Yep.
1: This one I've been to, Houston, A's, of course.
2: I think that Seattle's the last one in the American League for you. 3-2, the guy you've been to, Tampa, of course, Boston, Yankee Stadium.
1: Toronto and, yep. And Baltimore, yep. This is the last one in the American League.
2: 3-2 pitch, that's a little dribbler foul at the third base line. Remains at 3-2.
1: Think about the National League.
2: Hey, how long was your dad in Seattle?
1: It wasn't long. I think it was in the late 90s.
2: 2 or 3 years, maybe? 3-2 the count. Ninth pitch of the at-bat. And that one swung on and missed. Down he goes. He got him on a curveball. So Diaz strikes out. And the Rangers down to their final out. As Cody Freeman will be the hitter. Well, I want to take this time to give you your flowers, buddy. Outstanding job on the radio this year. I say I learned a lot from Korak. I learned a lot from you. So it's been awesome, dude. It's been great. You always come prepared. You always you love the game. You know the game. You care about it. It's fly ball to right field. This should do it. Going back as Bolte is under it. He will make the catch. And the A's have captured this game. They win this ball game by a final score of 9-2. That win for the Athletics brought to you by Red Hawk Resort and Casino. So the A's get the victory 9-2. And they bring the record to 54-86. Rangers fall to 69-71.
1: Just want to say really quickly, I love you, buddy. Thank you for allowing me to be in the booth with you. And can't wait to see what you guys do next. I can't wait to watch from the TV booth, but it's been a lot of fun.
2: Love you too, buddy. Well, the totals in the game for the A's, 9 runs, 14 hits, 1 error, stranding 10. The Rangers, 2 runs, 8 hits, no errors, and left 6 on base. The win goes to Jacob Lopez, 6-4. The loss to Cody Bradford, 0-4. Time of the ball game, 2 hours and 51 minutes. The attendance, 23,801. Don't forget, tomorrow we'll have A's baseball in Seattle. Jack Perkins gets the call for the Athletics. 3-10, 6.42. Don't have the actual pitcher for the Mariners. Kern Brulard was our on-site engineer. Great job by Kern, as always. Nate the Great back at the studio for Chris Carey, Ken Korak, Chris Townsend, Jenny Kavnar, entire crew, Johnny D saying so long from Globe Life Field, where the A's get a great performance from Jacob Lopez, Bolte, and Geloff, and Williams providing the offense. And the A's win this one by a final score of 9-2. We'll send it down to Chris Townsend, Shooty Babbitt, NBC Sports California, A's Cast, and the A's Radio Network. A's win it 9-2.

0: I look at this as one of my favorite games of the year. What you saw today, and it's something that we've been talking about for a long time. There's this kid out of Palo Alto that the Athletics selected in the second round. He's got all the talents. He's got all the gifts. He's shown it at every level. And he continues to show you how he's going to have a chance to be one of, dare I say it, or even your best player going forward. That's how talented Henry Bolte is. Chris Townsend alongside the super scout, Shooty Babbitt. We've been talking about this ever since he was drafted. He's got size. He's got speed. That's unbelievable. He's got power. He's smart. He's competitive. He's got everything you want, and it was all on display today.
1: When you see Henry Bolte and you look at the tools that he has and where he's trying to go, he has the strength and ability to get you there real quickly. But just like society, we're so much in a hurry. We have no patience. We won't let things mature and become what they have a chance to be. Henry Bolte, when he first got here, he didn't even have 15 to 20 at-bats, and everybody was talking about, well, you know, he hasn't hit any power, you know. Hey, well, you know what? Let the young man learn how to hit, because the more frequently you can make contact, the better chance you have of doing damage. Today was an illustration of the guy that they probably projected him to be. A corner outfielder with a chance to hit with power and impact the game on both sides of the ball. He even looked more comfortable in right field today because he didn't have to navigate all the space that the position that he's been put into. They talk about defining your role for a reason, because when they bring you there and put you somewhere, they expect you to excel there. And I say a manager and a coach's job is to protect you from yourself. A lot of times you're forced in situations that you're not comfortable, but this is all that you have. But we got a glimpse today when you are at your best strength with your best players. And Henry Bolte, you make a great point. He's got a chance to impact this lineup as much as anybody on this team. But when you put him in where he's comfortable, you put Denzel in center field.
0: And you see how
1: things change a little bit. A guy who's defined who he is and how much we've missed him and how much we realize that today just by watching him. So patience, young man. I know you, Tony. You a guy, I mean, you live on the edge, bro. But you say this was your favorite game because you got a chance to. Absolutely. Because we got a chance to see some of the fruit turn into juice. And, man, I mean, they were spilling it all over on us today. I mean, I felt that this was going to be a tough time for them to hit homers today. Lo and behold, what did they do? Wait, patience, get opportunities on mistakes, and they punished these guys today. So this is what's so great about our game. Today, man, it'll make you laugh. Tomorrow, we'd be sitting up here boo-hooing and just can't figure out why things have happened. But, man, this is a team on the move. This is a team on the rise. They're going places, and there are foundational pieces that are being put into place. And we talk about the 20 games that are left and what it means. If you're sitting over there and you're on that bench and you're watching Henry Bolte, a 19, 20-year-old, come to the big leagues and make a statement like, oh, this dude's going to be here for a while. Are you looking in the mirror? Or do you see the opportunity that you might have to go be a part of something that's going to be so big and so spectacular? Man, oh, man, there's a lot left, Tony.
0: 22 games left, but who's counting?
1: Yeah.
0: You talk about the five-tool guy. Very few guys have been five-tool in the history of baseball. There's that six-tool, because a lot of players, they have dreams. They want that big contract. They want the money. They talk about their brands. You always call it the drip, right? I've gotten to know Henry Bolte, and I've gotten to talk to his father a little bit in the family room that we have up in Sacramento. Henry Bolte is not somebody that's playing for money, and it's different. There's certain guys that this is what they do, this is what they love, and it doesn't matter how much money they make. This is the kid who's going to bring it every single day. He's special, and here he is with Jenny in Dallas.
2: Well, have yourself a day at the plate, Henry Bolte. That was a ton of fun. Kind of just talk us through the approach today, especially against the left-hander on the mound, where you've had a lot of success with the long ball this year.
3: Yeah, you know, just trying to, you know, set the table to start the game leading off. You know, anytime I can get on base for the first at-bat of the game is great, and give our guys a chance to score early. And then just putting together good at-bats the whole day, trying to put the ball in play, you know, get on base any way I can, and, you know, found a way to drive the ball out of the yard a couple times, which was great. But all around, the team at bats tonight or today were unbelievable.
4: Well, it feels like you've made some very, I think, in my opinion, at least noticeable adjustments. And without diving too much into the mechanics of it, I think early on we saw some contact, even at times weak contact, but finding your way on base. What we have seen now have just been absolute rockets all over the field, the big part of the yard, the other way. Take us through the way that you have been able to, I think, adjust to how the opponents have tried to adjust to you.
3: Yeah, I think just, you know, hunting a pitch that you can do damage with and trying to get the contact point out front and being okay, you know, taking a good pitcher's pitch, a strike on the corner, or swinging through, you know, a nasty breaking ball if you're hunting your pitch, and being able to take those shots instead of, you know, just kind of being reactive at the plate. So hunting a little bit more up there has been a huge focus of mine, and then just putting together good at-bats.
2: Well, should be a fun flight off to Seattle. Henry, thanks for the time. We appreciate it.
3: Yep, thank you guys. You guys have a good one.
0: You know, one of the points that we have made with the core basically being injured right now, when you look at position players for the Athletics, that's been tough, not a lot of fun. But now we've seen guys called up who are having success that you're now going to be able to add. We had questions. How good is Henry Bolte? Well, we now know when you start talking about Kurtz and Wilson and Soderstrom and Langeliers and Rooker, you're going to be able to add him to that. You're now seeing how good this core is, as you said, because a lot of people, when you're looking at the record and shooting, you go, hey, sky's the limit, right? Well, remember, when those guys come back healthy and you add the likes of a Henry Bolte to those guys, it shows you this core is deep.
1: You talked about he's different. The one thing that he doesn't do is lack confidence. This dude has confidence just oozing all out of himself. But when I look at him, and we talking about, you hear me so much say, when he learns how to slow the game down, if you look at the homers that he hit today, short, quick swings, not a whole lot of length, not a whole lot of effort, letting the ball get to him and do what he's doing. He say, I'm looking in certain areas, and when I'm getting them, I'm in an attack mode. I mean, this, you can see the swing change in the approach. So this is what you like to see him trending in the right direction. It's just going to be interesting to see how good this kid just might end up being.
0: Well, Henry Bolte could be what's hot, Toyota Turning Point, River Rock Daily Jackpot. He could be everything today. But today, what's hot by Service Champions? Young man, just keep doing what you're doing. 35 hits in August. The power is starting to come. Remember, he went 12 for 12 in AAA before he got here. 12 for 12. I don't care what level of baseball you're playing to go 12 for 12. Man, it's a lot of fun to watch. He's got the size. He's got the power. But once again, there's something about him that baseball is just something that he absolutely loves. And you know, no matter what is thrown, the gifts that are thrown at him, they're not going to change him.
1: It's just like hitters. Guys that can hit. Basically, they've been hitting since they were 8 or 9 years old. It is a God-given ability. The bat-to-ball skills, the lack of fear, the confidence, and when you're good, most of the time, eventually you'll pass the guys up that are not, because your ability is just that much better. And then when you're able to go out and impose your will, one thing that's been so impressive for me with him, it's not so much how you handle the success, because everybody loves to do well and get off. It's the failure in this game, because the majority of the time you don't get hits. The majority of the time you don't make solid contact. The majority of the time you don't make the great plays. But the more you work on it, the more you enhance your skill, the easier it is. We were talking today a little bit, and I don't mean to keep going on and on and on, but you can't minimize the amount of work and the success that Marcus Semien had when he was with this club, when we went out there every day and you and I get there at 2 o'clock and Ron Washington and
0: broke
1: Marcus
0: him down
1: and running the seagulls off the field so they can get out and work. And Wash had to pull him back in September and said, man, that's enough. That's devoted to your craft right there. And there's a zillion scouts. I'm one of them. I've been knowing the kid since he was 9 years old that didn't believe he could play shortstop in the big leagues. But through work, through confidence, endurance, always being good and having skill, if you put in the work, you shall reap the results.
0: Work ethic.
1: No doubt. When
0: you get to this level, and it doesn't matter if we're talking about NFL, NBA, NHL, golf, tennis, when you get to the highest level, you have the skill. But to be great, You've got to have that work ethic. It's got to be in you. And if you think when we start talking about Rooker and Langeliers and Soderstrom and Wilson and Kurtz, and you add another player like this to that group, and now a player, size, speed, power, man, you start thinking about what this lineup can look like and their ages. I want to fast forward to it. I'm so excited about it.
1: Well, there's 29 other teams that have the same dream and ambition every year. And there's a lot of things that have to go right. You know, teams have to pull together, play well, stay healthy, make the right decisions. Just everything has to go right for you. And that's why it's so difficult to win a World Series, to go back-to-back. Everybody want to give the Dodgers the trophy right now. They find themselves in situations where they're questioning where they might end up. So I'm patient here with this club because I know what it could look like in the future when everything is right. And the process and where we are now, you get an opportunity to try things that you typically wouldn't because too much is at stake. Well, it ain't all about the now right now. It's all about what's going to happen later. But what you do now is going to have a whole lot to say about it.
0: I talk about guys on billboards in Vegas. Henry Bolte could be one of those guys on a billboard coming out of the airport, and there he is. Toyota Turning Point as we go to the third inning. How nice is it to see Denzel Clark back?
1: Well, he saw what Henry Bolte is doing. One thing, he knew he was going to establish residence in center field because nobody is better than him in the American League, in my humble opinion. But to see some swing changes, you know, this guy was kind of dominating with the fastball or dominating Denzel at that time, and he makes a mistake, throws a changeup. Denzel recognizes and yanks him through the hole. An adjustment in at bat, and those are the type of things that you want to see with him.
0: By the way, these big boy home runs right here, remember, this is not a ballpark that is conducive to hitting. This is a pitcher's ballpark. We're not talking about, you know, like the home runs we see, let's say, at Coors Field or Sacramento. This is a pitcher's ballpark. And when you're going oppo taco like Henry did today, or even Geloff pulling it there, these are home runs that show you the power that this club, even with all the big guys hurt, there's still a lot of power here.
1: Henry Bolte is a strong man.
0: Strong young man.
1: And it's not many yards that can hold him. I think what him hitting at oppo today pretty much just kind of prove how strong he is, because we didn't think those balls were getting out the yard off the bat because of the easy swing that he made on them. But it just goes to show you, when you don't try to do too much, typically you do more. So, and he's figuring it out right now. This dude could be scary, man.
0: And Geloff was the first piece, and then he kind of fell off with injuries and everything. He's back to being in that conversation.
1: Well, that's how it go, man. When you get on one, a heater, like they say, man, you just try to ride that thing as long as you can, because as hot as you are today, tomorrow you'll go to the plate and things just don't feel right. And sometimes it takes a while to find it. But for him, the grinder that he is, and watching his teammates have success, and that's another thing I don't think we talk enough about. These guys genuinely pull for each other. When they're all doing well, it seems like they all want to one-up the other, even though that they're pulling for them. And that's what creates great team chemistry.
0: Wouldn't it be nice to go to the Pacific Northwest and just end the Mariners season for good?
1: Ooh,
0: we'll talk about it. Going to hear from the skipper next. A great 9-2 victory in Texas. 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
0: I got to tell you, since August 13th, the A's have actually done pretty well offensively. We talk about all the injuries. You look at the 9 runs today. They're basically middle of the pack in baseball since August 13th. They've carried a little weight here. It's the pitching that has let this ball club down. The offense, despite all the injuries, they've still scored some runs. At least middle of the pack with all the injuries is pretty good.
1: Yeah, I think that's a good point as well, especially when we talk so much about this team built on slug. And you lose the amount of home runs in the lineup that we have, but them still finding ways to be productive on the offensive side says a lot about these contributors and what they've been able to do. And Lawrence warming up like he has over the last few weeks, haven't heard anything at all.
0: I can't believe we haven't brought up Jacob Lopez. Jacob Lopez has been one of the best pitchers in baseball since July 10th. 9-2 victory. Here's the skipper, Mark Kotze.
8: Yeah, I thought Henry's game was excellent. He kind of came in after the home run and chirped out that that's what corner outfielders do. So, obviously this kid has, done a great job for us since he's been called up. And, he's continuing to get better and make improvements and getting the ball in the air today to the oppo side. If he can do that, there's a lot of great things ahead of him.
9: I've known the power was there. Maybe he hasn't shown up fully yet, but it's today kind of an example of what he kind of has as far as power.
8: No question he's got power. I mean, we saw it in the minor leagues. It takes a little while sometimes to get that at the big league level. So I think overall, the progression, like we've talked about this before, but the progression is, it's got to happen naturally. You try to force things at this stage, make adjustments, to lift the ball. Generally, it doesn't work out. I think just a result today of him elevating the baseball, especially to the oppo side, is a good sign.
9: Second one, Seymour.
0: Yeah, showing that extreme power. Time for the River Rock Daily Jackpot. And when you think about Denzel Clark, just good to see him back. 2 straight games. I know we're going to focus on the offense, but Shooty, for you and I who have talked so much about the miscommunication that we have seen in the outfield amongst the center fielder with the right and left fielder, at times it's been really tough to watch. When Denzel is in center field, there is no question who is in charge. We saw it today. A couple times he's going for the ball. He calls it. Henry Bolte pulled off. And this is no shot at Henry Bolte playing center field, because I think Henry has gotten a lot better. I'm talking more when Denzel's in center and you got Sody and Butler in left and right. We don't have communication issues because they know he's the dude, and if he's got it, you get out of the way, and you felt it today.
1: Well, order has been restored in center field, and I've been around long enough to see what a bona fide, legitimate plus center fielder is in the big leagues, and they are special. Take nothing away from Lawrence Butler, Henry Bolte, Geloff, all the guys that have been stopgap guys out there, but when you put the truth out there, it tells no lie. When the ball goes up, all he has to do, he don't have to wave 9 to 10 times. All he's got to do is, and they stop and they veer off and get out to wave because the judge is in the house. I'm just saying. So, Denzel, we've missed him. I think Lawrence might even had a better year offensively where he wouldn't go out there and make some of the mistakes that he's made defensively, and it cost him some at-bats because he's still wigging off a decision that he might have made in the outfield. We wouldn't have to worry about Sody running into the wall sometimes. This dude was a gold glove candidate with Denzel in center field because he made his job that much easier. So less chances, less difficulty on balls in the gap. Everybody's better when Denzel's in.
0: Everybody's shying when you got the dude in center field. Let's talk a little Jacob Lopez, because Jacob Lopez has been fantastic. You look at what he's been able to do since July 10th. I mean, man, you're talking about one of the best pitchers in baseball.
1: When you stuff the strike zone, when you go out and perform and play or pitch the way that got you here, when you look at Jacob Lopez, and one thing we talked about it was hurt us so much is the walk. Because typically, as many home runs that we give up or have given up, those turn into multiple runs. He gave up two runs today, and man, he kept on moving. He kept the confidence, and he stuffed his own, and it kept him into the game to rack up 100 pitches. I don't even know if we've seen that from him all year long. So the importance of throwing strikes and not walking guys is so important, because you don't feel like if I make a mistake, all it is one run, and I can survive that.
0: Jacob Lopez, 10 starts, a 2.28 ERA since July 10th. By the way, that's 10 straight starts, two runs or fewer. 10 straight. That is big league. We'll continue to break it down. A 9-2 victory, Athletics over the Rangers, right here on A's Cast.
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0: 49er fans, get ready for the 2026 campaign with the 49ers season preview show tonight at 9:30. Our new crew of Kylan Mills, Matt Maiocco, and Rod Brooks get you all set for all things red and gold that will begin next week in Melbourne. We'll break down how the offense can reach new heights and what the defense can do differently this season. Don't miss out, Shooty Babbitt. your Niner preview tonight, you big Niner fan.
1: Man, all I have to do is watch our game today and they can see how you can improve on both offense and defense.
0: Hit home runs.
1: Absolutely, man. Throw the long ball, bro.
0: We've been telling you, other than the two Angel games, all of these teams have visions of being in the postseason. So the A's have a chance to ruin everybody's rest of the season. Mariners, Blue Jays, Guardians. Oh, to just knock the Astros out the last four games, that'd be a dream come true.
1: How could you not enjoy watching the A's over the last month of the season with every game having so much impact and for them to be in the middle of it and can have a say about it? Regardless of how tough the challenge has been this year, man, oh, man, it will be a great way to finish up this season.
0: I can't stand the Astros or the Mariners.
1: Oh, don't even mention the Mariners. I get sick to the stomach.
0: Can we just knock everybody out? No one goes to the playoffs from the AL West. No one deserves to go. What a game for Henry Bolte. What a start for Jacob Lopez. A 9-2 victory for the Athletics. We head to the Pacific Northwest for a four-game set. We'll see everybody tomorrow at 6 o'clock. Your phone calls up next.
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0: On September 12th, the Monster Energy SMX World Championship Playoffs race into Columbus for the first time ever.
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6: From now on, it's just going to be Miley. Miley Cyrus is rebranding herself, dropping her last name. She isn't saying what's behind the decision, but the change has already been made on her social media accounts. Lionel Richie is going to be taking it easy for a while. I'm easy. TMZ says the singer is leaving a St. Louis hospital today. The 77-year-old was admitted to the ICU on Saturday after he appeared to be struggling near the end of his performance at the Muni in Forest Park. At one point, he asked for a chair so he could sit down. Richie reportedly had tests run for cardiac-related issues. If this is my curse, I'll let it ride. All of my favorite. Also taking some time off, Ariana Grande, now that her world tour has come to an end. The pop star fought back tears during the last of 10 shows at the O2 Arena in London. Grande's Eternal Sunshine tour began here in the U.S. back on June 6th, and it lasted for 41 shows. The singer had been facing some scrutiny over the music video for her new album's title track, with some expressing concern about her appearance and her health. Grande says she's now going to take a step back for a while from public life. That's entertainment. I'm Daria Albinger.
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8: Leiter's 0-1 pitch, swung on, belts, there might be two. Gelof the second for one. Hernandez the first. They get the double play. And the A's have won it.
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13: You guys didn't ask for my hot take. Go ahead, Michael, what's your hot take?
9: Here's your host.
13: He's like the kid, why can't I be a part of it? 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
9: Michael Barabolt.
14: The number hasn't changed. It's still 833-625-2278. That's 833-625-2278. A's with the win over the Rangers. They win the season series, although they lost this series. They win the season series 7-6 over the Texas Rangers. First time they've taken the season series from Texas since 2021. Hi, everybody. Michael Barabolt here. Thank you for listening to A's Talk. And Ray Jensen is joining us today. And I figured, you know, once I knew that Ray was going to join us today, I looked at the percentage. I'm not all into analytics, but I like

0: like the data, so applying the percentages, once I knew Ray was coming on, I had a feeling the A's were going to win. Because usually when Ray's on, the green and gold find ways to win. What's up, Ray?
1: What's going on, fellas? Yeah, happy to be here. Happy we got a win, for sure. We kind of joke around this show and other programming at times that we're built on slug, but we sure showed it today. And you got to love what you saw from Henry Bolte today. We've been talking about the power is going to come. It's going to not be forced, but it will arrive in the big leagues in time. And he absolutely showed that today. And he played a really good right field as well. A lot of interesting tidbits in this game this afternoon.
0: Yeah, I think it's a great point to get right into Bolte. Obviously, we know about the offense and two home runs, three hits total, was on base five times. And you mentioned him playing right field with the return of Denzel Clark. You know, there's conversations around the ball club. You know, when you're fully healthy, you've got obviously Tyler Soderstrom's locked up left field. With the way Henry Bolte has played, especially as of late since the month of August, he is likely locking up a spot in the outfield. We just don't know where. And now you've got Denzel Clark back in the fold. Obviously, Lawrence Butler has played a lot better as of late. So there's going to be interesting decisions in spring training next season. But, you know, you look at this last month, if all four stay healthy, it's kind of like one of those extended trial runs to see what you got in the outfield for 2027.
1: Yeah, I hate to guarantee anybody any spots at this point, considering how the injuries, especially in the second half, have ravaged this offensive core, Michael. But you know, it's going to be some tough decisions come next season on how this outfield's going to shape up. And I definitely think Henry's second half have ravaged this offensive core, Michael. But you know, it's going to be some tough decisions come next season on how this outfield's going to shape up. And I definitely think Henry Bolte deserves a look. I still think Lawrence Butler has a spot in this outfield for the A's in 2027 and beyond. It's just a matter of finding the right spot for him. And Denzel Clark, I mean, we saw the difference in these past few games. What he does defensively, he has to be in that conversation as well.
0: Yeah, no doubt about it. And you're just hoping with Denzel Clark, if he can find some way to figure out his offense at the plate. Obviously, that's been the big bugaboo. We know how great he is in center field and the pressure he takes off of the corner outfielder. So if he's able to find a way to hit just a little bit near the bottom of that order, I mean, we saw that in the second with him leading off with the single, setting up the Bolte home run. So if he can just find a way to have a little production at the bottom of that order, then flip the lineup over to whoever's leading off. It could be a Nick Kurtz, it could be Henry Bolte, obviously when everybody's fully healthy. But you flip that potent lineup over again when everyone's fully healthy, we're hoping at the start of next season, Denzel Clark could be much more valuable to this roster than he already is.
1: Absolutely. And at this point in the season, with the win-loss record the way it is, the pressure isn't on. So now is the time you can perform, be relaxed. I think we're starting to see guys play more relaxed. Unfortunately, it comes at a time where, you know, the games are not in a factor of a postseason berth, but it's better late than never for sure. And especially looking at Jacob Lopez, his rough first half of the year. I mean, I hate to say that I wish we had this in the first half, but I'm happy we're seeing progress and he's closer to being the guy he was before. And we know he could be an impact starter for this team.
0: You know, I hate to have this disclaimer, but you know, it is a totally valid one. Whereas the fact that, look, the A's are 54-86. They've been out of the race for about 2 months now. And so while you're happy with how Bolte has played and how Butler has played and how Lopez has performed, it's been at a time where the A's have been out of the so-and-so playoff hunt. And so there's always kind of that asterisk there, whereas you look at all those guys, they didn't perform, and specifically Butler and Lopez at the start of the season. So it almost feels like, yeah, you're excited, but it's like it's not really enough until they do it either over the course of the full season or, as you mentioned, doing it a little bit earlier in the season at least.
1: Yeah, and it was especially discouraging when we came to June and July because we were so focused on having a good start in April. That happened. We got past May, and then we just hit that wall after Las Vegas, and it just never seemed to fully recover. Injuries certainly didn't help, but I don't think that's the biggest reason why this team faltered. Pitching has been an issue since the start of the season, and once the offense started getting hurt, it wasn't able to carry the load as much as we thought going into the rest of this 2026 season. And it's interesting, I listened to the shows past couple nights, Michael, and he talked about the influence and the importance of starting pitching, and how the Mariners, while they have had a ton of good pitching this year, they haven't had a lot of clean results because of their offense. And that made me think, are we the antithesis of the Mariners? We're the anti-Mariners. We have an offense that I think the Mariners would love to have through this 2026 season, but the pitching just hasn't been there. If you combine these two clubs, I think you have an AL West champion.
0: Yeah, no doubt about it. And it's I never thought of it that way. And you look at the Mariners, they've their starters are covering the most innings in baseball. And And, you know, they're winning right now in Boston 8-1, but just they were a pick to go to the World Series and represent the American League, especially with after how close they came last year, leading in that ALCS and obviously falling short in Game 7 in Toronto. So that is a great point. And another guy I want to get your take on is Zach Gelof. Given, you know, he has struggled a little bit over the last couple of weeks, but he seems to be someone that, I don't know if he's the odd man out, but, you know, let's say that outfield is filled with the four spots that we have talked about. The infield has even more of a logjam given how many guys are available. And at next year, you could possibly throw Leo DeVries in that conversation. I don't know if we'll see him opening day or early in the season, but I still think there's a chance that he could be up maybe later in the season. Obviously, it all depends on how many games are played and just how things play out. But, you know, you look at Zach Gelof, you know, he's someone that can play everywhere. I just don't know if there is one home that, okay, you're going to pencil in Zach Gelof at third base every day or at second base every day. I just think he's going to be one of these guys that is going to play every day, but he'll be in a different spot every day. What say you?
1: Yeah, I think he definitely has a future as a super utility guy, which I don't mean that as an insult. It's just the fact he's so athletic, and the A's at this point in the season don't have a lot of fluidity in terms of positioning. But, and then maybe 2027, there's a spot for him going forward that's maybe a more permanent home. We've talked about in the past weeks, what do you do with Jeff McNeil next season? I can see Gelof as the second baseman of the future once McNeil, whatever happens with him moving forward. I can totally understand if the A's want to bring him back next year with the way he's been playing here in the second half. But Gelof has to be on the squad, I think, 2027 and beyond, not just because you drafted him, because he is proven with the doubts going into 2026 surrounding him, that he is still the guy that the A's drafted years ago.
0: Well, and this is someone, too, when fully healthy, say opening day 2027, he's in the lineup. He's not batting second, third, or fourth. I mean, this is someone that's going to be right, more of your 6, 7, 8 hitter and can be someone where he gets a lot more pitches to hit because people are going to be afraid to pitch to Nick Kurtz or pitch to Shea Langeliers or pitch to Brent Rooker or Soderstrom. So Gelof, I think, will see a lot more pitches next year, even though, again, he's had a nice season so far, especially since he came off the injured list with that knee injury. He could be someone that sees a lot more pitches and gets a lot more opportunities for big hits in this A's lineup going forward. 833-625-2278 is the number. Coming up next, we'll get to your phone calls here on A's Talk.
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15: I'm back near the track, on the track, at the wall. It's gone! A home run for Heim, and the A's lead 6-2. Over the center field wall for Jonas, 13th of the year. And RBI number 42, and the A's have a four-run lead. What a shot from Jonah.
0: One of five home runs slugged by the Athletics this afternoon in Arlington. Jonah Heim going deep. Also got a nice tribute in between innings during the game from the Rangers. Of course, Heim, a World Series champion with the Rangers back.
16: Must be nice.
0: Yeah, must be nice, Townie. You're right. World Series champion with the Rangers back in 2023. See, Nate, you got to incorporate some more drops here. I mean,
17: why?
0: You went drop crazy last night.
17: I know.
0: You got to do it more.
17: Oh, okay. All right. Yeah. I thought you were saying the ones I use are not good enough, but I like having, you know, like a small arsenal that you can really just lay out, you know, that just handles the job. If there's too much, you lose track of what you have. And I know a lot of people were disappointed when I took over producing this show, because honestly, really, it was George, and we can talk to him about it when he gets on today. But I can't go back and grab all the drops from pre-2025 because the context just doesn't make sense to me. It doesn't work for me. So I have this arsenal, and it may be small, but it packs a punch, Michael. And I'm here to bring it, and I'll bring it more if that's what you want.
0: I have the drops folder on the computer for A's Cast Live, and there's too many. So I'm like,
17: sometimes it's hard to pick.
0: If you ever come, well, I'm trying to, like, I'm surfing through the drops, like, basically when I have downtime and I'm not doing something else, and I'm like, okay, well, if he says something or if he's going on a path, let me try to find where they are. There's just so many of them.
17: That's great, producer. And Ray, also, so glad to have you on the show this evening, this day, whatever it is. I'm sorry.
1: No, thank you, man. Happy to be here. Happy to be heard. Happy to be seen.
17: Yeah.
1: A little chat.
17: Yeah, it's nice. This is the three-headed monster, I think. This is kind of a just really like the cream of the crop, us three, I'd say.
0: That's good stuff, my man. Ray does it a lot better than
17: me. Can we hear it, Ray, please?
1: That's good stuff, my man. Appreciate the love.
17: Yeah, we love
0: having you. In case anybody doesn't know, that's Dwayne Statz, the TV voice of the Tampa Bay Rays. Mike in Texas, start us off today here on A's Talk. What's up, Mike?
17: What's up, Mike?
18: What's going on, guys? Good day for us. I agree with what Townie and that was saying. This with Denzel, you can see it. He runs that outfield. My only problem is, what did he play last year? For 3 months? This year, he's going to play 2 months. As a defensive specialist, you've got to play it most of the season. Dick Green, Mark Belanger, all those guys. They were more defense than hit, but they were there every day. Denzel does us no good saving runs if he's sitting on the bench. So I don't know how much they're going to give him another shot or move him. I don't know. But he just hasn't been healthy, and I don't know that he was hurt the year before in the minors. He came up, and then he's been hurt the last 2 years. We'll see. But where A's management is really going to have to get on the stick is now that Stan Kroenke owns the Angels, because he's not going to wait. He's going to go get his guy, and he always seems to get the best guy for the job. Look at the Rams, Sean McVay, Ed Sneed. He owns the Avalanche. They're predicted to go back to the finals this year. You can talk to Commander Cody on that. We do hockey, and it's, the Arsenal. This guy's really good. I'm a big Rams fan, so I'm a Stan Kroenke fan. I just hope this management gets their general manager and their manager before he beats us to it.
0: Yeah, it's an interesting point, Mike. Thanks for the phone call. Yeah, it's an interesting point, and obviously we don't know what's going to happen with the Angels. There's obviously a lot of rumors in the sale. I don't believe has been finalized as of yet, so it's a much longer process. So it'll be interesting to see what happens with the Angels. I don't know if it's going to be immediate, whether they have immediate success, but they do have some young pieces. Obviously, Mike Trout's getting older. I think just as a baseball fan, you want to see him playing more meaningful games. And I believe he's been to the playoffs just once, and I believe that was in 2014. So he's been out of the playoffs for 12 years. So I think as a baseball fan, you just want to see Mike Trout have some success in playing some meaningful baseball going forward, but not at the expense of the green and gold, because the A's, I think, are a few steps ahead of the Angels in terms of development for competing for postseason contention going forward.
17: Doesn't the sale not go through until like January, February of next year?
0: Thought I saw something on that. Ray, okay. Are you caught up on that?
1: I'm not fully caught up, but I believe Nate's on the right track. It's got to wait till the next league year to fully finalize. I believe
17: that
1: so.
17: Does
0: that get finalized if there's a work stoppage?
17: That's where I was going. Yeah, if there's a vote, Art Moreno doesn't get a vote, right? If this vote is in December, early January, or before that, whatever it is, like that, I don't know. That's fascinating. That's something probably we'll have to wait and see for.
0: Yeah, no doubt about it. It's going to be interesting for sure. Greg, what do you got?
16: Yeah, Ray Jensen's in the house. What's cracking, Michael?
0: Oh, everybody wants to talk to Ray. Now that Ray's on, everyone wants to call. The phone lines are jammed. No, go ahead, Greg. Go.
1: Hi, Greg.
16: Hey, I call no matter what. You know it, I know it, yeah. And all the listeners know it.
0: Yes,
16: don't give me
0: yes,
16: that, Michael.
0: We do know, 100%. We know.
16: As you know. The thing about the Angels and Kroenke, it's a done deal. Artie Moreno is actually going to keep a minor stake in the team. So all that, the particulars, from what I know, have been discussed and are finalized. Kroenke's the owner. Moreno keeps a minor stake, but will have no ownership power when it comes to the Angels. He's keeping I don't know what the percentage was, but he's keeping a minor stake in the team. When it actually goes through, I'm not sure, but it's a done deal. Mike Trout talked about it yesterday. There's an excitement in the clubhouse of those guys. There's an excitement amongst the fan base. So Kroenke's a winner. I think a lot of guys, you know, in the green and gold, talking about fans and media, got a little interested and excited when Mark Cuban bought a stake, because Mark Cuban's a winner. Kroenke's a winner. So anytime a winner gets involved, it's not bad news. A winner gets involved, it's nothing but good news. So Kroenke's won a lot of different sports. He's won the soccer titles, you know, hockey, won a title with the Denver Nuggets. I mean, the guy's just a flat out winner. So, I don't know if that puts extra pressure on the A's. That's a lot of that's above my pay grade, obviously, when it comes to ownership stake and all that stuff. But, it's a team in the AL West that's excited because they're under new ownership now. So, not for us to worry about. We got our own things to worry about. But today there was no worries. We hit the heck out of the ball. We finally saw the slug with 5 home runs, which was really exciting. Henry Bolte continues to stay hot. And, you know, it's so promising with Bolte because he started out hot. The league made the adjustments. And now he's made the adjustments back. And he's been really, just really hot. You know, he's getting better in the outfield. We're starting to see pop, which we were all kind of waiting for. 2 home runs today, obviously. So, very, very promising. He's making a claim, obviously, for this year and for next year. So, a couple of things I want to touch on, Michael. And we kind of talked about the last couple of days, and you guys kind of opened the show with you know, the logjam infielders, spots for next year. I think if you're Max Muncy, you got to be really worried, because you look at the line today, he's sitting on the bench and Stefanik is playing. So whatever you want to say about Max Muncy, there's people within this organization right now that have to be down on Max Muncy, or he'd be playing every day. First round pick, young guy, finally healthy, and he finds himself in kind of a platoon role. So Muncy to me is kind of like, you know, what are the A's going to do with him? To me, I think he might be trade bait. I just think that's the way it's looking.
0: But what value does he have?
16: Point, we can't. Oh, I mean, one-on-one, probably not a whole lot, but in a package deal, you know, you package Muncy with a couple guys. You know, he's a young first round pick. You know, maybe a team that you know needs a third baseman. Maybe they push him back to second. Teams always think they can fix guys, Michael. We've talked about that, and teams are looking for young talent. So one on one, you're probably not going to get a lot for him. But you package Muncy, and as you talked about, Michael, there's too many infield spots. I mean, there's too many infielders. You know, Darryl Hernandez. I mean, Tommy White. I mean, some of these guys, I just think aren't going to be. They're just not going to be there next year. And when we talk about Jeff McNeil, I know I'm a homer. I know I'm slow, bro. I know all that. But let's go down the list.
17: Bro. You're not a homer.
16: Let's go down the list. Let's go down the list. Michael likes to talk about this. I'll bring it up. Tommy White or Jeff McNeil. Just right now. Not future. Not Vegas. Next year, Las Vegas. Next year, Sacramento. And right now, September 2nd, 2026. Tommy White or McNeil. I'm taking McNeil. Darryl Hayes or
17: what about
16: Darryl
17: the contract,
16: Hernandez or McNeil.
17: Though?
16: I'm taking McNeil. We're not talking about the contract. I'm talking about right now.
17: Okay.
16: I'm talking about right now. Just guys that
17: you said next
16: rather
17: year.
16: Have in the lineup.
17: You said next year, and you'd have to
16: very true, and that's a fair point. That's a fair point. It's a lot of money. But again, if we're talking about trying to win next year and who's the better player, Max Muncy or McNeil, I'm taking Max Muncy. I'd even go. I'm sorry. I'm taking Jeff McNeil.
17: Okay.
16: So a lot of these infielders got real rattled there. Sorry. I'm so fired
0: that
16: up.
0: That happens when Ray's on the show. People are rattled.
16: Yeah, Ray, rattle Ray. He gets into you. No, with all these guys, I just think Jeff McNeil's better than him. He's just better than these guys. I'd even go Zach Geloff. We like what Zach Geloff. We like the bounce back year. We like some of the pop that he showed. But Zach Geloff has been injured his whole career. Jeff McNeil's 35 years old, and look how many games he's played this year. Jeff McNeil has not been injured. So I would even compare McNeil to Geloff and kind of be like, McNeil plays a bunch of positions. McNeil's more available. Obviously, I'm not saying cut Geloff. I'm not saying trade Geloff. I think Geloff could be a valuable piece going forward. He's younger than McNeil. But as far as, like, you know, comparing years of talent goes, I think McNeil and Geloff are right there. I just don't think it's safe to say, oh, Geloff's back. We got him. You know, Geloff has had a real up and down career. So to just say we're all safe with Geloff and he's going to be great going forward, that's a little naive just because of his injury history. So I know what you're saying, Michael. A lot of infielders, you know, it really is a log jam. But if we're going on talent and going on winning, and I know, like, to Nate's point, that the contract matters. But to me, McNeil's as good as anybody in that infield, not named Nick Kurtz. And not named Jacob Wilson.
0: Thanks for the phone call, Greg. You know, Ray, one thing he's mentioned about McNeil, or actually he did mention, but I'm going down the list of all these infield possibilities just going into next year. The window for McNeil could be as the only left-handed hitter of the bunch, because when you look at Geloff, Wilson, Kuroda Grauer, Muncy, White, Aliko Williams, all right-handed hitters. So that could be a window where, if they want to bring back McNeil again at the right price, I don't know what that price is going to be. He's making over $15 million this year. I just don't know, you know, if the, you know, if it balances each other out where it's going to be worth the value of having a guy like McNeil. I mean, he's valuable in a ton of areas outside of on the baseball field, but it's just, is that going to be the best fit for 2027 and maybe 2028 in the short term?
1: Yeah, it's interesting questions to ask, especially since we don't know what the scope of the 2027 season will be in terms of how many games are going to be played come next year. So I couldn't fault the A's for going with McNeil and picking up the option moving forward. If they want to pay him $15 million moving forward, I could understand that, especially considering we don't know what financial scenarios will be in place league-wide come next season. So I couldn't fault that. But I will push back a little bit on the Geloff injury history claim, especially this year. The fluke injuries he's had, being stepped on the hand in San Francisco, running into the fence in Detroit. He's playing the game the right way. He's playing hard. And he's not getting injured because of a lack of mechanics or bad footwork. He's just playing the game, and you get bumps and bruises along the way. So I can't really fault Geloff this year with his injury history. He's done more than what was asked of him going into 2026. And I'm not saying he comes in as one of your cornerstone guys. We have plenty of other candidates for that, like Jacob Wilson, like Nick Kurtz, maybe even Shea Langeliers. And you're paying guys like Soderstrom, and you're paying guys like Butler and Rooker to also contribute along the way. So I don't think he has to be the guy. But because of his versatility in the infield, I think Geloff needs to be one of the locks for next year. Absolutely.
0: Yeah, no doubt about it. Couldn't agree more. And, you know, it is interesting you point out the injuries in terms of the injuries he had, right? They were almost kind of fluky, right? Obviously getting stepped on, you rarely see that. And then that injury in Detroit, you mentioned sliding into the wall, making a great catch in left field. So, I mean, he had stuff with the hand last year and a couple of other injuries. But this year, you're absolutely right. Definitely fluke injuries, no doubt about that. George!
19: Nate, Michael, and Karate Kid Ray, I'm so happy to hear the three of you on the phone, on the radio. And all I got to say is, my girlfriend's milk like sweat and french fries. Nate, you want a drop? I had to give you one. I had to give you a drop.
0: I don't even know what you just said.
19: But anyway, it's okay. Nate will find it. But
0: Nate will, yeah.
19: Anyways, yes. But anyways, what I was thinking, because I did mention it to Kai Skidere last time about the A's possibly signing Tomoyuki Sugano in the future, because I think he'll be real cheap. Also, he'll be a good bait item for the Tokyo series in 2028 at the Tokyo Dome, because he's a former legendary Tokyo Giant. And that would actually kind of help bait the A's into having a Tokyo series situation with the Dodgers, which would be very interesting. But there's one other reason for our future GM, Mr. Towney, to think about, is that behind the scenes, Tomoyuki Sugano has his own private pitching staff. And this is really important because, say, if we did go into negotiations with Tomoyuki Sugano, I was listening to Dave Stewart and Towney talk on AceCast, and there was an interesting point where Dave Stewart was mentioning the pitch selection of our pitchers in our farm system is not where it needs to be. And I worry about, because we have three young Japanese pitchers in there with Tomioka Shohei, who's a little older, Takemoto Itsuki, and Mori Sotaro. And, you know, from the Japanese side, I am looking online about, you know, how they're pitching, how they're performing. Their pitching selection is completely off. They don't even have a fourth ball, which Dave Stewart says he has two. I would love for them to use them. I was thinking about, if we did sign Sugano, can we also incorporate their pitching staff to help look at Tomioka's pitching, Takemoto's pitching, and Morty's pitching? Because there's a certain way Japanese pitchers pitch that's very different than American pitchers. And to get their information in there, maybe have a pitching lab, or maybe have Dr. Emo with Sugano's pitching staff in a private pitching lab or something like that. But I was thinking that would be an interesting way to help improve our pitchers in the minor leagues, because we are actually the good thing about the A's, they were going after a lot of Japanese minor league pitchers, but we need to develop them right. And if they're pitching pitches all over the place, like high strike, that's not going to work for a Japanese pitcher. They're going to get rocked. So I wanted to put that out there. And also, you know, maybe, I don't know, when everybody's talking about McNeil and stuff, maybe we can have like an optional 2-year contract or something with McNeil, something friendly. I don't know what you guys think, but I just want to put that out there. You guys got any ideas about that?
0: It's an interesting idea, George, but I want to talk more about Kodai Senga. That's what I want to talk about. What do you got on that front?
19: Oh, that one, I'm all for it. It's just a $15 million contract, but I think Ray Jensen, with his Mets know-how, knowledge, might have something interesting to say about Senga, because I would love to get a Senga in our pitching staff, but he's kind of pricey. We might have to trade for him during the season and then maybe entice him to get extend the contract.
0: Wow, so you're saying the Mets are going to be out of it again at the deadline in 27? Ouch.
19: We'll see. We'll see what happens. But I think Ray Jensen has a lot to say when it comes to the Mets situation. I mean, they just got let go Roberts, right? Luis Roberts is on a different team. He's like, you know, highly touted. And Senga is now possibly a $15 million closer for next season as well. And I don't know if we want to step into that game with Senga, but he has a great forkball. And he is throwing 97, 98 as a closer now. And he seems like he likes it. But I don't know, Ray Jensen, do you have any ideas that you're seeing about with Senga or anything? What'd you say?
1: Well, George, first of all, great to hear from you, bud.
19: Thank you.
1: I mean, I appreciate the fact that Senga has been willing to make the transition from starter to reliever and the role of closer, because that's not an easy jump for any pitcher to make, but it will elongate your career, so I think it will benefit Senga for the long run. And I would love to have him because that forkball is devastating and he's embraced the role. But as he said, the $15 million price tag, and he's not an unrestricted free agent, I think, until 28. So he'd be 35, 36. Is that kind of a gamble you want to take, depending on where the A's are at? Because there's a lot of young pitchers I think we have in our organization, George, that could fill a closer role in the future. So I don't know. But I do like the idea of bringing in Japanese pitchers and just exchanging information, exchanging differences in style. As they call me the Karate Kid, there's an appreciation of learning different styles of karate, and I think the same can apply to pitching. There's different styles of pitching between the States and the Far East, so I think you're onto something there, George.
19: All right. So that's basically it for me, but thank you, three. Keep on going. Have a good one.
0: All right,
19: okay?
0: George. Thanks, George. Appreciate the phone call. Take care. We got the Milwaukee Mahler today. What's up, Mahler?
20: Nate. The great Ray Jensen. Glad you're on the show.
1: Glad and to Michael, hear from you, Mahler.
20: How you doing? You know, you have some interesting thoughts here about next year as far as we got a log jam almost everywhere. It's a good problem to have, but, you know, what the other hard problem is that, you know, so sooner or later, some of them got to go. I am concerned about a closer, though, and not who you think it might be, but I'm just curious if there's competition between Ray Jensen and Michael for the closer position on this position. I just want to leave that thought.
0: You're talking inner A's cast competition?
1: Oh, you're trying to start drama?
0: You're going to pit us against each other?
20: Everybody calls. We need competition. It's been a long season, brother. It's been a long season. And you know what? I swear we're the only 9 people that are calling and listening and watching.
17: I think you're right. I think you're right. Or at least on to something.
20: That was all in fun, guys. That was all in fun. I just want to... I'm just great. This was a great game today. You know, Mike in Texas and I talked, and... he kind of coached me on how to watch the rest of the season because it's been hard for me. And I'm just looking for certain players to just sort of excel game by game. And how can you not love Bolte today? You know, we knew it was there. And bottom line is, man, what a great performance, and hope a lot more. And I do like Geloff. It's an interesting problem to have with Geloff. I like the idea of him being in the lineup every day, but I wonder if he's okay with that, of the moving around in the position. And then as far as like even Greg saying certain players may be moving along and package deals and stuff, if it gets us a little bit of pitching, let's do it. You know what I mean? And we'll see what happens next year. But great to see all three of you guys in the booth today, and love the show, man. Keep grinding, buddy.
17: Thanks.
0: All right, Mahler. Appreciate the phone call. Take care.
17: He said there's about 9 psychos listening. Sometimes it feels like 90,000, and you could take that however you want.
0: How are you basing that on?
17: What do you mean?
0: How do you feel like that?
17: I'm saying it feels like that.
0: Is it because they're blowing up your phone?
17: Well,
0: I don't know.
17: It feels like it. It just feels, you know, it feels like we got a lot of listeners. We may only have 9. I don't know.
0: I guess we'll never know.
1: It's a wide gap, man.
17: He
0: is a fence sitter, so.
17: I am, yeah. Oh. I've been, yeah, self-appointed fence sitter.
0: Yeah, he said it, not me. So
17: yeah, I've been saying it. It's true. I can't make up my mind.
0: So we have a few of those. Mm-hmm. So
17: meet in the middle.
0: That's what we do.
17: That's what we do.
0: That's how we roll. This is Ace Talk.
17: Ray, you got any hot takes?
1: No. Absolutely not. I've heard the hot takes you guys have been spitting, and I want no part of it. I'm just...
17: Yeah, it's been pretty nasty.
0: Had Bolte hit a third home run today, that would have been epic.
17: We got to talk about that. Yeah, because you had... Was that your hit today or yesterday? It was your hit yesterday?
0: That was yesterday. It was Hot Take Tuesday, so yeah.
17: If you listen to the game on radio, which you should, Ace Cast, just everywhere, Michael comes in at the end of the seventh, start of the eighth inning every single game and does his hit for about a minute where he goes back and forth with Johnny and Chris. And what your prediction yesterday was that Hank Bolte, or no, that somebody would hit three home runs, right, for the A's?
0: I said Bolte.
17: Specifically? Oh, yes. Well, that makes it
0: at some point the rest of the season, he would hit three home runs, and he almost did it today.
17: Yeah,
0: he had three more at-bats to do it. My goal is to get a hot take that gets in the open.
17: Yeah, because those are great. So, or they're either great or horrible, right?
0: Yeah, exactly.
17: That's the deal.
1: Yeah, yeah,
0: yeah.
1: Whether great or horrible.
17: What are the horrible ones in there right now? We have
1: there will be a collapse in Milwaukee. Is probably my favorite one.
17: That was last year, or 2 years ago. Okay. And then there's Aaron Judge will not record a hit immediately. I think second, third pitch gets a hit with the series and sack.
1: Yeah,
17: and is there one more? I can't. Oh, it's Angel Hernandez retiring will be bad for baseball.
1: Yep.
17: Yeah, that one's
1: prime Johnny.
0: Can you imagine if he was around with ABS? Like, much? I mean, we talked about the length of games, Nate, you and I, not too long ago, and
17: bro,
0: just how many challenges there would be with him.
17: Well, thank God you can run out.
0: That's true.
17: Yeah, long games. Like yesterday was. Today was long. Today was almost three, whatever. But yesterday was a slog fest for sure.
0: And next year or the year after, you're going to get check swing challenges. ACS is what they're calling it.
17: What do you think about those, Ray?
1: Well, I mean, I was concerned about the added time with the ABS challenges, and those concerns were allayed with how quick that process is going. So as long as the ACS is coming in next year can kind of keep that same efficiency, I'm fine with it.
17: Well, we talked about this last week, I think it was, Michael. You'll have a better memory than me, but the ABS is actually making the game, I don't know about significantly longer, but it's because of the walks, because of the challenges and the tighter strike zone. So I think the game's about, what was it, 6 or 8 minutes longer than they were last year?
0: Yeah.
17: Yes.
0: You're right. I think it was 6 minutes. I think we're up from like 238 to now 244.
17: Yeah, so that was surprising to me, at least. I don't know. I think the check swing, I don't know. You bring it in. Do you think the game, Ray, is getting a little too robotic, maybe, with all this stuff coming in?
1: Well, it can be a slippery slope, right? Because eventually, you know, what's the point of the guy behind the plate? Is he going to just become the robot babysitter and not even calling balls?
17: Feldy says that all the time. Yeah, like, why have him there now if we have the ABS?
1: Yeah, so it really needs to be a decision made by the league. How robotic or how human do you want to go and stick to that? Have a consistent philosophy at the very least.
0: Well, you're still going to need umpires for safe out calls.
1: True.
0: And fair foul. I mean, I know you can make those electronic too. I mean, there's been complaints, I know, with, you know, fair foul in terms of home run. I mean, there was the big controversy with Pete Alonso a couple weeks ago with fair foul and how there's not a machine for that. So there's, and you can say the same thing about fair foul down the line in terms of base hits. Like they have, you know, that system in tennis where it marks down to exactly where the ball bounced. So there's a lot of technology that I think has still yet to be put in play. And we'll see how much technology gets in the game in terms of, you know, replay and challenges and how it affects the game. So it's going to be interesting, no doubt about it. All right, coming up next, we'll wrap things up and look ahead to tomorrow here on Ace Talk.
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1: If you're hearing this, you should be concerned about the Asian longhorned beetle, an invasive species that's destroying our trees. But you can help. 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
0: Look up, look down, look around. Look up, look down, look around. In the trees and on the ground, 'cause the ALB must be found.
1: Some signs of the ALB are dime-sized holes on tree trunks, a sawdust-like material called frass, and the beetle itself, with a long black body and white spots.
0: Look up, look down, look around. Look up, look down, look around. In the trees and on the ground, 'cause the ALB must be found.
1: Learn all the signs and how to report them at AsianLonghornedBeetle.com. That's AsianLonghornedBeetle.com.
2: Now,
3: the Trop and the Blue Jays and the Guardians. Actually, the Blue Jays up to a 1-0 lead already in Cleveland over our friend Stephen Vogt. And then starting later on, you have the Tigers in Minnesota against the Twins, Marlins and Royals, Brewers and Cubs. Those are pretty big games in the NL Central. And in that wild card picture, White Sox, Astros, Yankees in Anaheim against the Angels, and the Cardinals and the Dodgers round out the Wednesday slate. One thing I want to get into before we sign off, and Nate, I know you have a question, but Jacob Lopez, how what he's done. We haven't really talked much about him since rejoining the rotation on, really it was July 19th, but he did open in Chicago, so we have that those numbers as well. But 10 starts, he's 2-1, gets the win today, a 2.28 ERA in 51 to 30 innings. And the big thing, we've been following the walks, just 18 walks, and then you throw 61 strikeouts. Ray, just what he's done, how he's turned it around. And I know we've talked about kind of the asterisk of, well, the A's have been out of it for a while, but man, it's something that you want to see, not just for him. You want to see him stay healthy, but you want to see him continue to perform and bring that confidence into next season.
4: Yeah, especially since Jacob Lopez is kind of the last man standing right now out of the original five that were going to begin the season and the starting rotation. Remember, it was Luis Severino, Jeffrey Springs, Luis Morales, Aaron Civale, and Jacob Lopez. And Lopez is really the only guy left. Severino could come back, of course, but he still has that shoulder issue. Jeffrey Springs is in the rotation still, but he has not been anywhere near close to what the A's needed him to be. Civale had a good first month, but then he got DFA'd and eventually traded to the Cubs. And Luis Morales, probably the most disappointing out of those bunch in terms of how his season has been. He was so electric at the end of 25, just could not recapture that magic. So we need somebody to show some promise, I think, out of those five. And Jacob Lopez, for me, is that guy right now.
3: Nate, what do you got?
5: I forgot he was one of the starting five, honestly. That was so long ago. And just so much has happened since then. I'm very impressed with Jacob Lopez, his bounce back. What was his ERA in August? It was like just over 2, I believe. It was something incredibly low. I think he's shown like incredible resilience and grit just going out there. And I'm so glad he got to deal today. He got to 102 pitches. So about a 64-65% strike thrown rate. And that's great. I like to see him out there. 7 strikeouts. I like to see him dealing. I know gave up a couple home runs, but he stood in there and he looked, he gave the A's a chance, and that's really all you can ask for. I know that's kind of a chalk take there, but I'm happy for him, and I hope he is going to stick around for a while.
3: Good stuff, Nate.
5: Yeah.
3: Thanks. Is that all you got?
5: Well, I got a question for you two guys. I want to talk a little.
3: You had more.
5: I do. I want to talk a little L.A. sports, a little Southern California, what's going on. During the game today, what? Why? Why groan? Well, oh, because it's not New York. It's not the Yankees. Oh, is that why?
3: Yeah. Why? No, you had to go there.
5: Oh, we didn't mention the Yankees today?
3: Huh. I actually did. I went around the league.
5: Oh, okay. Okay.
3: Just like I mentioned every other team.
5: Okay. You say the Yankees, I can kind of hear the inflection on your voice. You get a little excited.
3: You're so full of it.
5: Okay. Okay, Mr. Yankee talk. All right, well, let's talk LA sports for just a second. During the game, kind of a bombshell in the whole sports world, mostly the NBA, drops that the Clippers are being fined $30 million to specifically their owner, Steve Ballmer, and they're losing 5 first-round picks because if you don't know, one of their star players they signed years ago at this point, Kawhi Leonard, they bring him in. They were paying him, allegedly, I guess. I don't know if you still have to say allegedly, but under the table through like a scoreboard company was paying him an extra contract to get him more money to just, you know, get him to want to stay there in LA, be with the Clippers rather than somewhere else. So it's come out now that they're losing 5 first round picks, which is just brutal. $30 million fine to their owner. And I think that's relevant in MLB because something similar is happening with the Dodgers, right? It was, what, 2 weeks ago that big article came out about there's an investigation into the owner and kind of where money's gone, where their TV money is, where it's coming from, all this stuff. And I'm wondering if you guys think a punishment like this is even possible in MLB or, like, I guess could happen for the Dodgers. I don't know if what they're doing was as severe. It might even be worse, honestly. I'm just curious your guys' take on that.
3: Well, I know that the Astros, when they got caught, now, granted, that is a much different situation because that was on the field and affected the on-field integrity of the game. I know that their fine was $5 million. That's the maximum fine that you can fine teams in Major League Baseball. And they got their first and second round draft picks stripped from them for 2 years, along with some suspensions and some others. So, I mean, when you look at that compared to what happened to the Clippers, it is much, much different. And I don't know. I mean, obviously, they have to go out and prove all this with the Dodgers. And haven't really followed too much on it since it first came out. But, you know, obviously, the maximum fine would be $5 million. The only other way that they could go is some sort of other punishment for the owner. But I don't know if that's how far Major League Baseball can go, kind of similar to what the NBA just did to the Clippers.
4: Yeah, it's interesting because I think they're slightly different situations in the aspect that, from my understanding, the situation with the Clippers, they're violating rules under the cap that the league set. So they're paying money under the table. So at worst, they're breaking league rules. So it's up to the NBA to decide how stark those penalties are, and they decided pretty stark in that with the five in a row first-round picks, I think starting 29, if I'm not mistaken.
3: Yep.
4: With the Dodgers, the federal government's involved. So much different stakes, in my opinion, and compared to the Dodgers. So it's not just up to Major League Baseball. If, let's say, allegedly there's been crimes found to be committed, you know, there could be federal implications. So there's a lot more to lay into, I think, in the Dodgers side rather than the Clippers. But it'd be interesting to see what kind of precedent could be set if any wrongdoing is found. But it's all allegedly, and it's all still well under investigation. It may be a while, I think, before anything truly concrete comes out of it.
5: Yeah. Yeah, I think that's actually a great point. I don't know. Federally, it gets nasty. But, so, Michael, you brought up the $5 million charge. And I don't know if you'll know this. That would be towards the team. So it seems as though Steve Ballmer, the owner of the Clippers, was actually fined $30 million. Now, I don't know if there's a cap on how much you can fine a team in the NBA like there is in MLB, which I just learned from you actually like an hour or so ago. But I would be very curious just to see this whole situation play out. And you know what? It couldn't happen to a better team.
3: Yeah, and it's obviously on the heels of what is obviously going to happen this offseason in the sport. So
5: yeah.
3: It's going to be...
5: Could totally change.
3: I mean, the landscape of the sport could be changed.
5: It's insane.
3: I think it will be in one way or another. Just, I think it's going to be how extreme does it get. Ray, obviously going into Seattle now, you got 4 games. The A's have played well against the division. Obviously, you took the season series from the Texas Rangers, so you're feeling pretty good about that. And Seattle, really, they're playing for their playoff lives right now, given the state of where they are when you look at the playoff picture. So I think for the Athletics, you know, I know you don't like to be playing spoilers so much, especially what the A's have done over the last couple of years, but you almost kind of need to embrace it at this point and go try to win a series in Seattle.
4: Yeah, it's just important to win in your own division. If not for anything else, that's a good sign of progress that the team is moving forward in some way. And being the teams that you have to play regularly on a yearly basis is a huge factor. So it would behoove the A's to play really well in Seattle, continue moving forward. I think they're now 20-19 against their own division. And like you said earlier at the beginning of this program, they have now won the season series against the Rangers for the first time since 2021. So there are positives to be found amongst this team. But, you know, it's just important that they keep continuing that progress. I think one big factor for me, just avoid 100 losses. I think that even though it may be just semantic at that point, just to feel a little bit better about this season and to show that there are some bright spots to be found as we head towards Vegas.
3: No doubt about it. Well, our coverage tomorrow will begin at 4:30 with A's Cast Live. Townie and the Commander will get us going with our wall-to-wall baseball coverage, and all of our pregame coverage will lead up to a 6:40 first pitch from T-Mobile Park. Jack Perkins will take the mound for the Athletics, and he'll be opposed by the left-hander Cade Anderson for the Mariners, who, as we said, are playing for their playoff life here in 2026. So it's now or never for the Seattle Mariners. Ray, thanks so much for hopping on. It was a lot of fun. And for Ray and Nate Littlefield back in the studio, Michael Barabalt here, thank you for listening to A's Talk, everybody. A's get the win over the Texas Rangers, and we'll talk to you all tomorrow in Seattle.
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12: Three staccato cries of Mayday and an eyewitness report of a mid-air explosion is about all that is known this morning of the British.

0: on over the pool. And the A's lead 10-7. What a shot from Soderstrom.
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8: Strip the Los Angeles Clippers of 5 first-round draft picks and fine them $30 million for circumventing the salary cap. NBA additionally suspended owner Steve Ballmer for 1 year. Suspended president of basketball operations Lawrence Frank for 6 months. Kawhi Leonard fined $700,000 but not disciplined further. Leonard's former business rep, Uncle Dennis Robertson, banned from all NBA-related business dealings for 5 years. An attorney representing the Clippers sent a letter to NBA Commissioner Adam Silver, reading in part, quote, "We are exploring every legal remedy to address this gross injustice," unquote. The attorney general for the state of Georgia sent a letter to SEC Commissioner Greg Sankey, strongly encouraging the conference to prevent LSU from using former NFL players by taking all measures available, including removing them from the conference. I'm Isaac Lohenkron.
3: One guy is happily divorced. One guy is happily married. One guy gets called daddy by his 3 beautiful daughters. One guy gets called daddy after a credit card approval. One guy won a state high school basketball championship. One guy only covered a state high school basketball championship. One guy's been inducted into 3 halls of fame. One guy has only mopped a hall. Does this seem weird to anybody else? Can this sports writer and this sports fan share a radio show without driving each other crazy? Now, live from the Fox Sports Radio studios, here's Fox Sports Radio's Odd Couple, Rob Parker and Kelvin Washington.
9: Ashwood.
10: Ack, ack, a duck. Duck, duck, a ack.
9: Ain't the brother?
11: That's right.